0: course, receive so that they get the ball, and then the Mustangs get to choose to defend with the wind first. But GTRA not slowed down thus far. Here's a quick step and a strike by Hanson. It's through the hands of Jackson Nook, incomplete. It'll be second down and 15.
1: Receiver was right there on him, you know, kind of maybe altered the catch right there, getting there with as the ball was.
0: First incompletion for Brooks Hanson. He had started 3 for 3, still 3 for 4, 28 yards for the sophomore. Or GTRA, 9:37 to go first quarter on your West Coast scoreboard. Still scoreless opening drive for the Titans. They face second and 15 at the Mustangs 34. Trips to the right. Tight end stays left. Hanson has a good pocket. Slant caught. That is Brady Harris, this team's leading receiver, getting his second reception. That's down to the 24-yard line. Gain of 10 on the play. Third down and 5.
1: You know, and receivers are doing a good job of getting open. The coverage on that slant wasn't bad, but ball's on the money, too. Good job, the quarterback, putting the ball on the target.
0: Yeah, excellent.
1: So far.
0: Pass by Hanson there. Snap a little awry. He brings it in. Has another good pocket. Has a man down the sideline. Nook, he was open, but just sailed it into the wind. Tough pass to make there on 3rd and 5. Had his running back on kind of that wheel route out of the backfield. Wide open. As Gunnar Barron was getting over there late. Couldn't hook up. 4th down and 5. It will be for the Titans.
1: Boy, that's one you want. You know, you get a route like that. Not too many times they saw something. You know, it maybe did a little, well, I didn't see it, but it made like a little stop and go and came out of that wide, like you said, Matt, just wide open. Nobody within at least 10 yards.
0: Yeah, Nook would have walked into the end zone. Had that pass, but on the money, he's lined up with trips to the right. Bunch formation, lone receiver left is Jace Huff.
1: Yep.
0: Hanson looks right, has a man, Brady Harris, another good route. He's undercut, and that made it incomplete. He actually had it, and a good play by Gunnar Barron that took the legs out, and it just kind of jarred the ball. It almost looked like he had it enough to make it a fumble, but incomplete pass on 4th and 5. Barron saves the first down, really, as it looked like Harris had that secured. Mustangs with the stop. They take over on downs.
1: I think had he not gone that low, Matt, he would have been able to haul that in, because when he moved the body that much, it just separated the hands from the ball.
0: Yeah, Harris, it looked like a for sure completion, and it was a good route and got him open and a good ball there, but big play by Gunnar Barron to force the turnover on downs. Now he'll take over at quarterback, hand it off to Jackson Belcock. Dive play up the middle after Belcock comes in motion out of the shotgun, and not much doing there on first down. Gain of about a yard. It'll be second down, and they're going to give him about 2, second down and 8.
1: Yeah, see, you know, the size factor for the New Fonda Mustangs plays to their advantage, or the quickness of the Titans is going to be the determining factor at the line of scrimmage.
0: Mustangs do have a big offensive line. Barron's going to be back to pass. Had of the man, and it sailed over the hands and off the fingertips of Tom Mercer, his split end. Barron had a good pocket. That big line provided good protection there, and just kind of maybe sped up the throw, was a little bit anxious there, and just sailed it.
1: Well, I think the wind is, you know, he threw that with some good velocity, and the ball just carried on him and made it for a tough catch.
0: Yeah, wind behind the Mustangs here, but as you mentioned, Kevin, it's not necessarily mean that it makes it easier when it's behind you. It's just kind of something you have to adjust to either way. Here's Barron on a quarterback keeper around the right side on 3rd and long. Lunges for the first down, and he's close.
1: I think he got it.
0: Just got it by diving. Yep. What a heads-up play by the junior quarterback, Barron, to keep in bounds long enough to get the yardage he needed up to the 35-yard line. Gain of 9, needed 8. And the Mustangs move the chains of Harvey's 5-star first down.
1: He showed good speed on that run.
0: Barron's got good size, too, at quarterback. 5'11", 180, a live arm and good speed there as well. And we saw he can make a hit on defense on that last 4th down stop. Now here's a handoff to the fullback, Ian Herrera. Kind of a wing T-type formation as the backs are both set up on either side of the ends of the line there. They bring Herrera off in a motion quick and then hand it off up the middle. And he plunges forward for a gain of 2, 2nd down and 8.
1: Yeah, it looked like he was going to get a little bit more on that cut up the middle and hole closed quickly. GTRA has some speed on, you know, the quickness on defense. And it might not be real big, but that's what they're going to be their strength.
0: 1st and 10, actually 2nd and 8, pardon me. Barron rolls left and floats it to Belcock, and it's floated out of bounds as the wind definitely carried that one some extra, and pass was a little bit late. Belcock was almost already to the sideline by the time he got there.
1: You know, Matt, I don't know if I've ever seen a game where there's been 2 left-handed quarterbacks. Definitely not in high school.
0: You don't see a lot of lefty quarterbacks regardless. I mean, you can name the ones I can think of. It's Steve Young. It's Michael Vick. There's not a whole lot, even at any level. So, yeah, interesting to see. I didn't think about that, partner, but probably a first for both of us, yeah. Gunnar Barron on 3rd and 8. The lefty. The two lefties back to pass, and a nice stick route by Tom Mercer. Went right to the chains, turned around, went to his knees to catch it. I think they might say he's just short. He got about 7.5 if he needed 8. They're going to say 4th down. So gain of 7. It'll be 4th down and
1: about a foot.
0: Yeah, less than a yard, about a foot.
1: You know, the Mustangs went 4 wide, you know, hadn't seen that any time, and actually, you know, came out and looked good in that.
0: Barron throws a good ball. We talked about just 12 of 33 completions coming into this game, but you got to think a lot of that's because they were playing from behind in those games.
1: Yeah,
0: and the passes kind of were obvious, those situations, because he's a quarterback that can pass and run, it looks like. First time out of the game, Titans take it on 4th down and about a foot to go. Big play when we come back. 7:24 to go, first quarter on your West Coast scoreboard. We are scoreless. 4th down Mustangs on the Titans 36 up next on Big Country 107.7.
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0: 4th down and about a foot, maybe 4th and even inches, if you want to call it, for the Newfoundland Mustangs at the Titans 36. They'll get up and go quick, and Barron lunges forward, and he should have 1st down yardage. They had everyone set, and then Barron kind of ran up after everyone else was set, and then they went set up real quick on 1st down.
1: I think Coach Huff is asking why maybe that wasn't in motion, because he ran up, and I don't know if he was set for
0: a
1: full second.
0: Set. Yeah. I think Coach Huff might have a good argument there, but Barron does pick up 2, and it's a Harvey's 5-star 1st down for the Mustangs, 1st and 10 at the GTRA 34.
1: After having run the quick huddle, I'd say he was set long enough.
0: Here's a pitch play out to the left side to Herrera, and that's Landon Dietrich, one of the senior leaders on this young Titans team, with the big tackle for losses. Dietrich read that option play and played it beautifully, kind of got in between, waited for the pitch, and then moved over quickly to the fullback. Herrera took him down, loss of 4 on the play, 2nd and 14.
1: You know, he not only read it quick, Matt, but he got there quick. I mean, once he saw as the play developed, he got to where he, you know, to the runner, and gave him zero chance to go anywhere or try to slip out of that tackle.
0: Landon Dietrich, 4-year letter winner, I believe, for this Titans team. He's been playing snaps since he was a freshman defensively. Now Corbin Dietrich,
1: another timeout,
0: starting as a freshman for the Titans on the offensive line. Another timeout, and that one, I think I said Titans earlier, it was Mustangs. Newfoundland on that 4th down took the timeout. And they'll take another one here, so they'll be down to just one timeout here for the rest of the first half with over 6 minutes to go, first quarter on your West Coast scoreboard. Still scoreless here in the opening frame, 2nd and 14, Newfoundland at the Titans 38 on Big Country 107.7.
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0: Gunnar Barron on the keeper on 2nd down and long. Off the right guard in the center, Callaway Kayeski there. Nice play by another one of the senior leaders for this Titans team, Callaway Kayeski. Barron manages to get about three yards. It'll be 3rd down and a long 11.
1: Yeah, he got up pretty good, but you know, he took the brunt of that. He made the tackle, but took the brunt of the hit because Ian Herrera had a full head of steam going, and he, you know, made made the pile or made the man move about a yard forward when he made the contact. So, as you said, Matt, he is a stout runner, a stout-looking kid, and he ran hard there.
0: Third and 11 at the 35. They'll go four wide here again, Kevin, to each side, but a flag flies. Our first of the game, I believe.
1: We had a false start.
0: Oh, we had a false start. Second flag is on. Here's another false start on the Mustangs. So that'll make it third and about 16. A drive for the both teams had an impressive opening drive. Titans stopped on the fourth down play. Had a man open, Jackson Nook, out of the backfield. Couldn't connect there on the long pass. And then Newell Fonda answering with a nice opening drive, but now kind of stalled out, backed up to midfield after the penalty right at the 40-yard line, third down and 16. And they'll go back to a more
1: three-power
0: formation, two receivers left. Belcox, one of them, he'll go in motion left to right. Mercer split wide left, going right. And then brought down Brady Harris there. They'll whistle it dead before they can bring Barron to the ground, but a sack by Brady Harris. Titans bring the blitz, perfectly timed on third and long. Mustangs weren't ready for it. It'll be fourth down and forever. Newell Fonda will have to punt it away. Loss on the play. I see where they mark that all the way.
1: Fourth and 26, Matt.
0: Loss of about 10 yards then on the sack by Brady Harris.
1: Well, the punter can take a full swing at it here now.
0: He'll have the wind at his back. And it is Jackson Belcock, and it is a good punt end over end. And fielded and fair caught. By
1: boy,
0: GTRA, but that was Brooks Hansen, but had his feet planted on the 5 instead of the 10. Could have let it go into the end zone.
1: That might have gone all over the fence in the back on the roll. That or, you know, he had all kinds of room to run. He just gave up the fair catch right away.
0: Yeah, get it and caught it right on the 6-yard line. It's kind of your job to say, hey, just plant here and let it go in the end zone. If it goes over your head, it didn't.
1: Yeah.
0: So he caught it and secured it, but had a little room to run. Or could have let it go in. They'll have a long field as a result. Titans first and 10 at their own 6.
1: Now you're backed up. Any kind of a negative play or penalty really puts you down in the shadow of your own end zone.
0: Hand off Jackson Nook.
1: Negative yard play.
0: Lindgren in there on the tackle. Levi Lindgren, sophomore. It's all juniors and seniors on this Mustangs team, but Levi Lindgren, the sophomore, starts both ways. Promising player for the Mustangs, and coach Nathan Barron had the tackle for loss on that play as Nook goes down behind the line of scrimmage for a loss of about 2, second down and 12.
1: Yeah, need to get out. Boy, you're going to be, you got to get a, try to find a way to get a first down here. Got a man.
0: Pass
1: over.
0: Yep. Just again, throwing it into the wind and sails it high. Does Brooks Hansen trying to find his intended receiver, Tate Jensen. Jensen, the sophomore, an outstanding game in the Titans' week 0 win against North Iowa. But a third and 11, as Kevin, you mentioned, you want to at least move the chains a couple times before you punt it away, because you're punting it into the wind if you do have to do that. And if you do it right here on a 3-and-out, Mustangs really win a big field position battle here early in the game.
1: Yeah, and you know, as a sophomore quarterback, you have played probably too or thrown too many times where you've had to play in this kind of wind, and it's definitely a learning experience as far as how the ball is going to sail on you and how quick you need to get it out.
0: Third and 11, Titans on their own 5, trips right bunched. Heinzen goes back left. They set up the screen. It's intercepted by Mercer as it sailed over.
1: Pick 6.
0: The receiver's head and then into the end zone, and a pick 6, and it was about a 1-yard return. Kevin, I think he caught that on the 1-yard line and just fell forward into the end zone for the touchdown. Tom Mercer, 6'155-pound junior defensive back, read that screenplay perfectly. They went trips right, tried to get the defense's eyes all over to that side, then tried to run the running back screen back to the left. Mercer read it perfectly, caught it, fell forward a yard essentially, and into the end zone. Touchdown Mustangs. Point after kick is good by Newell Fonda, and that's Braden Johnson who puts it through. So with 3:54 to go first quarter on your Westo scoreboard, Newell Fonda 7, GTRA 0 on Big Country 107.7.
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0: 1 yard interception, return of pick six for Tom Mercer is the first score of the game. And then Titans point after try brought to you by Don Pearson Ford was good for the Mustangs, rather. 7-0 Newell Fond to 3:54 to go first quarter. And now here's the Johnson kickoff, keeping it away from Brady Harris and got it into the end zone. Great directional kick there by Johnson for Newell Fond.
1: Yeah, and boy, that with this wind behind you, anytime that ball's bouncing on the ground like that with the wind, it's just taking off.
0: Braden Johnson did a good job keeping that away from Harris. So 7-0 Mustangs, but right back to the Titans. But now ball on the 15-yard line, so a little more room to work after the touchback. And they'll go one receiver each side. In motion, Jace Huff left to right. Hand it off up the middle. That's Landon Dietrich getting his first carry. The power back of this Thunder and Lightning duo of Dietrich and Nook. And Dietrich moves the chains. That's a Harvey's five-star first down out to the 26-yard line, gain of 11.
1: You know, he did the same thing. You know, burst through up the middle, and when he knew there was going to be contact, he lowered the shoulders and made the defender pay and got that extra yard like that. But you know, both backs, or the quarterback for Newell Fond, backs running hard. And, you know, these tacklers are going to have to come up and run through the tackle, not just sit and wait for it.
0: Receiver each side. Jace Huff in motion left to right. That makes trips to the right. And then a timeout GTRA. So a couple times we've seen coaches just not really like formations and use some early timeouts. They're still in the first quarter. 3:21 to go still in this opening frame. 7-0 Newell Fond. Titans a first and 10 at their own 27. Up next on Big Country 107.7. And we'll keep it here for this break. Some scores and other good matchups going on here around Northwest Iowa tonight. We'll get you some scores of these games at halftime. Elsewhere in 8-player District 1, Kingsley Pearson is at Harris Lake Park. In District 2, number 6 North Union now ranked at Riceville as that Warriors team has just been rolling. Northwood Kensett's at West Bend Mallard. In Class A, non-district play, Sheldon at Hartley Melvin Sanborn. I guess cross-class play there in District 1 of Class A. Number 2 West Sioux is at Sibley Ocheyedan. And Sioux Central hosting Lamar's Galen MMCRU at South O'Brien. Back at it now, first and 10. Titans, two receivers left, one right as Jace Huff. He goes in motion. They've been liking to go motion trips to the one side. That sets up the bubble screen to Brady Harris, juggled and caught. And 15 brings down 15. As Herrera there to tackle Harris, Lindgren in on the tackle as well to clean it up. Good first down play there on the wide receiver bubble screen, picked up about 5. It'll be second down and 5.
1: Yeah, that quick pass. And both times we've seen that, Matt, defender's actually done a good job of coming off the blocker, but just not able to bring him down at the initial contact. And good job of running by the GTRE receivers, picking up almost 6 yards there. And I think the first time was the same thing, was a 6 yard gain.
0: Harris now 3 catches, 16 yards. Titans is second down and a short 5. Huff in motion left to right. They'll hand it off to Jace Huff. Jet sweep. Waiting for the blocks to set up, being patient. It just never set up, and then hit hard out of bounds, and that's into the players on the sideline about catching some strays there. As Gunner Barron and Herrera both there for a big hit on Huff out of bounds as he just kind of ran down the line of scrimmage on that jet sweep play and waited for an opening to move up. Never happened. No gain. Third down and 5. Might even lost about half a yard. Third down and now a long 5, a short 6.
1: When you're on that sideline, you got to keep your head on a swivel there, too, because you never know when that could happen. You don't want to get knee taken out when you're standing on the sidelines.
0: I've seen players, coaches even, they tore ACLs because of things like that happening. Fortunately, all the Titans on the bench did have those heads on swivels. Here's Hanson out taking off. Big hole to the right side as the pass play opened up. Heady play by the sophomore Barron there to usher him out. Hanson, though, good third down play by the sophomore. Just saw it open up, found a big hole to the right side, took it. And he's across the 40 to the 32.
1: Yeah, I've been waiting for him to see.
0: Or check that 37-yard line, a gain of 11 on the play, pardon me.
1: No, it's fine, Matt. I was just, there's been times where, you know, they're running running these, you know, linebackers, defensive backs. The Titans are deep, and they're just running, coming with that three-man rush, and he's got some room to run. I'm glad to see him, you know, take off and

0: and see what he can get on that.
1: Titans offensive line doing a good job with the pass blocking thus far. I haven't seen Brooks pressured a whole lot yet. He steps up here, another big hole into the linebackers, then slides, and he's hit a little late.
0: Yeah, that.
1: After he gave himself up, Lindgren came in. It wasn't an egregious hit, but there was contact after Hansen clearly was sliding. They let it go on there. Brooks picks up gain of two, maybe three. It'll be second down and seven.
0: Yeah, that was, you know, close. We can just say that it was close.
1: First and 10, or rather second down and a long seven at the 35-yard line of Newell Fonda. So Titans have had some nice plays. They moved the ball, just have had things go against them. A missed fourth down and then the pick six on the one-yard line. When they were backed up, here's Hansen rolling left, in trouble. Does a good job to get back to the line of scrimmage and avoid the sack, and even picked up a yard there.
0: Yeah, picked up one, and
1: be third down and about six.
0: You know, the Mustangs are doing a good job of sliding to the motion and getting people to the correct side, and Titans rolled out there, and with no receiver, true receiver back to the right, they were really able to slide the defense, and I think even the linemen were able to slant to that side and get pressure on him right away and have people there, you know, immediately to tackle him when he decided to take off running.
1: They really said he didn't gain much. It's still third down and seven, and kind of marked him back to right at the 35-yard line. So I guess it was no gain on the play. Looked like he got a yard, and they said the knee came down, and the ball was, I guess, back at the 35, yeah, which was the previous line of scrimmage. They'll go bunch trips right, and another timeout. So more miscommunication here. Titans on offense take it. Coach Huff does. So both teams have used two timeouts here, and we're still in the first quarter with 52 seconds left to play. You don't see that
0: often.
1: No,
0: not too often.
1: Each team only with one remaining for the rest of the first half. Newell Fonda 7, GTRA 0. Titans with a third and 7 at the Mustangs 35 up next on Big Country 107.7.
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1: Third and seven, Titans at the GTRA, or the Newell Fonda, rather, 35-yard line. A big third and seven. Four-down territory type area here, even at midfield, if you can get positive yards on this play.
0: Yeah, you're not going to get a lot out of a punt, probably.
1: No, you wouldn't. If you lose yardage here, you probably punt and play field position. But third and seven, trips right. Hansen back to pass. Big pocket. Now he's pressured. Now he has to run. Johnson got there late across the middle. Open is Dietrich. Nice throw on the run by Hansen. And just a good heady play by the sophomore quarterback. Feeling the rush. Finding open space. Keeping his eyes downfield. And then finding the senior Landon Dietrich down to the 22-yard line on the gain of 13.
0: You know, a real nice rollout pass. We broke out of the pressure that came up, did a good job of spinning out to get away, really opened things up for him to be able to get out in the open and see clearly downfield, and had the man settled right in there and put a nice throw on the run, like you said, Matt.
1: Dietrich showing his versatility. He can run it. He can catch it. He's an outstanding linebacker, and that's a nice game there. Here's Jackson Nook. The speed back, making men miss. Jackson Nook on the quick pitch. Down inside the 20 to the 15-yard line. Gain of 7, second down and 3. And Jackson Nook now 20 yards rushing on 4 carries.
0: Showed some swivel hips there. You know, made that man miss. He gave him a little false read, and good job picking up about 7 yards.
1: Nook there a little bit of a limp getting up on that play. After getting up, we're at the end of the first quarter. He'll hopefully be able to walk that off. We will see how that plays out here as he favors that heading to the sideline after one quarter of play on your West Coast scoreboard. Newell Fonda 7 and GTRA 0. Titans on the move, second and 10 at the Mustangs 15 when the second quarter starts. 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
1: Start of the second quarter here on your West Coast scoreboard. Newell Fond is 7, GTRA 0. Titans, I think I misspoke, 2nd and 3 they've got here out of the break. 2nd down and 3 GTRA after the last play, the gain of 7 from Jackson Nook. And they're at the Newell Fond of 15. So threatening here in the red zone. 3 receivers left. Dietrich inside close. They'll get him a little quick screen out left. And he's hit hard and brought down by Ian Herrera. Trying to just get Dietrich in space. Let him use some of that speed with his strength. But he's knocked down for a loss of a yard on the play. 3rd down and 4.
0: Yeah, did a nice job of reading that little quick out. And you know, Herrera did, and slipped off his man and came right up and met him right after the catch for, you know, that loss of a yard on that and a hard hit.
1: Ian Herrera, and pretty good-looking linebacker, yeah. What we've seen from him so far. Runs hard on offense, and he's been impressive on the defensive side. Thus far, he and Gunnar Barron just kind of flying around making hits. Now Herrera and Barron will be out guarding the receivers right, and they'll go now quads right, Nook in motion left to right, trying to get him out of the backfield. They can't, and then second level, and good eyes by Hanson. He looked off Nook, who was, I think, the first read. It wasn't there. Went to the next level. Jace Huff was there, did a good job keeping the feet in bounds. And it's down to the 5-yard line on the gain of 11.
0: You know, they did a nice job. They ran the outside man deep to run off the deep corner. And then they did a layered route underneath where they brought three people, did outs to the sideline. And it's just about impossible to cover because you just don't have enough people over there. Find the one that's open. He did a good job of that. And nice, you know, 11-yard gain, another first down.
1: 3 catches for Jace Huff, all for 11 yards. 3 for 33 for Jace Huff in this game thus far. 1st and 10, Titans 1st and goal at the 5. Trips left, Nook in motion right to left. They'll snap it high, hand it to him, got it to him somehow. Nice job by Hanson to bring that in. He's hit, bounces off that, but couldn't find any room to run as he just fought really hard to get back to the line of scrimmage. No gain, 2nd and goal at the 5.
0: You know, it's that high snap throws your timing off. He, you know, he had a hard time securing it, had to slow down to get the snap, and then just never really got a chance to get out and go.
1: And Nook still kind of favoring that ankle, that leg that he was at the end of the first quarter. So here's number 27 in Landon Dietrich to replace him, bring the power back in.
0: Yeah, a little more power.
1: See if they hand it off to Landon or get him the ball out in the flats on quick pass. He'll be in the backfield to Brooks Hansen's right. They'll line up 3 receivers right, 1 in close by the tight end, and they'll hand it off to Dietrich. Up the middle, then tries to cut outside. And good pursuit there by Newell Fond, Liam Gawley. Senior defensive end got there first. I don't know whether they
0: gain
1: got
0: one or
1: guys
0: two.
1: Got about a yard. Looks like 1. They'll mark it at the 4. So 3rd and goal at the 4. Gain of 1 for Landon Dietrich.
0: Yeah, 2 runs only produced 1 yard here when the running game had been going pretty good up till this point.
1: 10 minutes to play. Big 3rd down and goal at the 4 for the Titans. They'll go 3 receivers left. One of them stand up tight end. Dietrich in the backfield, stays in the block. Hanson rolls left. Throws it back across the body of the back of the end zone. Harris brings it in. Touchdown. He kept his feet in. Yeah, how did that work? What a throw and what a catch by Brady Harris. 4-yard touchdown catch on 3rd and goal. Great placement by the sophomore quarterback, Brooks Hanson. And what a job by Harris with the hands and the footwork there to secure the 6.
0: I was just about to say, wise choice to throw the ball away, throw it out of the back of the end zone.
1: It was either going to be his guy or nobody. So, kind of that position where you say I'm throwing it where only my receiver can get it, no defender can get it, and it worked out for the touchdown on a big 3rd down and goal for GTRA to make it 7-6. They'll go for 2 here and try to take the lead. This play brought to you by Don Pearson Ford and Spencer. Huff in motion left to right. Look his way, then throw it to the back of the end zone again to Harris. It was just delivered slightly late. Good play getting over there. I think that was Gunnar Barron who got over at the last second to break that up. So the 2-point try, no good. Titans on the board, but trail it by one. 9:47 to go second quarter. Newell Fond is 7, GTRA 6. Mustangs ball up next on Big Country 107.7.
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1: Good job of chewing up the rest of that clock.
2: Here's Jackson Milk, who leg looked good on that kick as he kind of hobbles off, but just blasted. It's the right leg must be okay because he put that through the back of the end zone with the wind at his back. What a kick by Nook. And it'll be first and 10 Mustangs after the touchback at their own 15.
1: You know, this is only the second offensive possession for the Mustangs, Matt.
2: Wild.
1: Yeah.
2: 9:47 to go second quarter.
1: Yeah, they had pick six of back-to-back possessions for the Titans, and now we get to see him back on offense.
2: Here's Gunnar Barron back on offense. They make a man miss. Gunnar Barron to the right side. Big hole to the 30. 35 cuts back. 40 and just tripped up. Jace Huff, nice open field tackle. But a good run by Barron as he gets 24 yards. We'll see where they mark him. 23 officially as he's out all the way to the 38 on first and 10 from the 15. That's a Harvey's five-star first down, and the Mustangs just like that near midfield.
1: Yeah, and that's what you want, to start a drive into the wind like that, Matt. You know, get out close to midfield like this and then settle into your offense.
2: Here's a handoff. Belcock, power, trying to go straight ahead. Titans there, flag flies. Kayeski there, Callaway in on the stop.
1: See if we have a hold or
2: Jensen as well. I think it might kind of in the area where a hold is called normally, and it was a big pile of bodies in the middle. There it is, a hold on the Mustang, so that'll wipe out a gain of a couple and move things back. It might be about the full 10. It was very near the line of scrimmage. It's going to be, I think we got the full 10 yards there. It does, all the way back to the 28. So second down, rather first down and 20 for Newell Fonda. They'll go two receivers left. Herrera in the backfield, slant play. Mercer thrown. That was a rocket by Barron. Tough catch there, really. He did get him in the hands, a little bit low. Mercer couldn't bring it in, second down and 20.
1: You know, end of the win, he threw a tight spiral, kept it low, and put some zip on it to make sure it got there, and receiver just couldn't quite come up with a catch.
2: Gunnar Barron really gunned that one to his receiver there, and a little too hot to handle for Mercer, who has the pick six in this game, Tom Mercer, for Newell Fonda.
1: Newell Fonda with five offensive linemen in.
2: And they'll go big and they'll run it with Barron, but they won't get anywhere on second and forever as he just kind of dives forward to get maybe about a yard. It'll be third down and 19.
1: Yeah, that was interesting seeing, you know, five linemen like that. Well, two tight ends, but five people on the line of scrimmage like that right there.
2: There's teams that will do that. I remember Audubon, and they've had some good teams. They've had some years I've seen Audubon play just with huge size, and they'll just go five guys around the line of scrimmage, run straight ahead in eight player, and have success with it as well. Here's Barron on the scramble on third and long. Gets it to Mercer. Caught that one. Got past the original line of scrimmage by a few yards onto the other side of midfield. Really a good gain on third and long to the 38-yard line. Gain of 12. It'll set up fourth down in about eight. Actually, check that, fourth and six.
1: Yeah, gain of about 15.
2: Third and 18, so. Gain of 12 officially.
1: 12, okay.
2: But fourth down and six, and at the Titans 30, they're gonna punt it away into the wind. Trying to play the field position game. It's Jackson Belcock to kick it. And going towards the sideline, a little too much to the sideline, and they'll still put it inside the 20, but I don't know that it'll be inside the 15, which the touchback would have been. We'll see where they mark it. It's just right around that area. Looks like they're going to put it at about the 19 or so. So they only got 21, if that is the case.
1: Have a little...
2: It's 21, but no, 19 yards of field position. Yeah, it is at the 19, yeah. So they get 19 out of it is all. It was fourth and six, Kevin. I mean, midfield into the wind. I understand the play, the kicking it and playing defense, but kind of a surprise there. They didn't gain much on the punt.
1: No.
2: Here's a direct snap. Jackson Nook around the right side. Set up a wall. Jackson Nook. Flag down. Breaks a tackle. Nook out of bounds after a good gain on first, but we got to check the hanky on the field.
1: Yeah. In that range.
2: Picked up about 7-8 yards.

0: yards. I think they say 7, so it'll be 2nd and 2 as is, but
1: illegal
0: might be a hold or something of that nature.
1: Yeah. Well, it looked like maybe a block in the back. Holding? No, there was at least
0: holding on GTRA. They tried to just snap it to Nook and then kind of pull everyone to the right side, get him around. And
1: yeah.
0: See, so that's the kind of play design that gets you the block in the back, Kevin, like you said. But they call it a hold, and that'll move things back. And lost about, really couldn't go, had to go half the distance. So, yeah, went about 9.5 yards back.
1: Yeah.
0: So it'll be, I'll call it 9. It'll be 1st down and 19 after the penalty. Hansen back to pass. Has time over the middle. Has a man, but just a short gain, as you'll find it just kind of backing everything up there to make sure they didn't get a big play on 1st and long. They got Jace Huff for a gain of only about three yards maybe. Yeah, 2nd down and 16.
1: Yeah, just penalties like that just set you back so bad, you know, on 1st down like that. You, holdings, but we have back-to-back holdings on each side.
0: Yeah, those are drive killers. Anytime, really.
1: On 1st down, yeah.
0: A hold near the line of scrimmage is a real tough to overcome a lot of times. Here's Hansen out route. Dietrich sailed it. Couldn't connect. Incomplete. Or, pardon me, that was Nook, not Dietrich. So it'll be 3rd down. And
1: that's one I definitely think was attributed to the wind, you know. He put some zip on that, and with that wind at your back like that, the ball just carries.
0: Looked like it. That would definitely just had that carry kind of just sailed over the hands of Nook for a normally pretty accurate pass from Brooks Hansen. 3rd and a long 16, a short 17, however you want to slice it, but a long way to go for the Titans, backed up at their own 13. 6:32 to go, 2nd quarter on your West Coast scoreboard, 7-6 Mustangs. By virtue of the 1 yard pick six return for a touchdown.
1: Secondary playing deep.
0: Two receivers were in tight. They'll go long trying to find Jensen, who hasn't had a catch yet. Tate Jensen, who's been very good, the sophomore here in the early going for the Titans, but incomplete there. 4th down and long. GTRA's going to have to punt it away.
1: You'll find that the Mustangs had their secondary really deep. Not going to get, you know, knowing that they're probably going to go for a big play with the wind like that, and just not able to find anybody downfield open like that when they have that many people, you know, had 2 people deep.
0: Hansen already 16 passing attempts here in the first half. 73 yards from it, though, with a tough night to throw here in Ruthven with the winds out of the south.
1: Mustang return man's
0: Went early, and then it went over the head of Nook. He just boots it out of bounds. And that'll be a safety. High snap for GTRA. Looked like someone might have taken off earlier. They could have used the false start there. Yeah, Newell Fonda wasn't even having anyone back. Wind at your back, every chance to boot one really deep. But it goes over the head of Nook. He boots it out of the end zone for the safety. So the Mustangs tack on 2 more. 6:23 to go, 2nd quarter on your West Coast scoreboard. Newell Fonda 9, GTRA 6 on Big Country 107.7.
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0: High snap on the safety, Jackson Nook, just has to kick it out of the end zone, as you mentioned, Kevin. He probably had time to pick that ball up, turn around, and punt it, because the Mustangs weren't bringing pressure, but that's just kind of what you're trained to do to not give up the touchdown as a kicker, is just get it out of the end zone, which I think should have been a penalty, because he kicked it on purpose. I don't think you're allowed to do that.
1: That I don't know.
0: But it's a safety regardless of how it would have played out, so because the penalty draws the safety there as well. So either way, 9-6 after the high snap on the punt out of the end zone for the Titans. 6:23 to go, 2nd quarter, and they'll have to now kick off from their own 10. Nook's got a big leg, though, and he boots it deep and caught and fumbled at about the 10-yard line by Newell Fonda. That's the return man, Jesse Cole, the freshman.
1: He's got a sideline.
0: But Cole's got speed, the freshman, to the sideline, 20 and 30. Cuts back 35, 40 near midfield, gets a block, rundown. Great hustle by Jace Hoff to recover that play, because Cole was thinking end zone on that after he got a couple of blocks on the cutback, but a big return by Jesse Cole. After an, you know, sometimes that happens on those fumbles on the kickoffs, Kevin.
1: It just
0: throws off the timing of the kick coverage team, opened things up, and that's kind of what happened there. Cole, big return as he brought it back about 40 yards. Mustangs will start first and 10 at the Titans 30 in GTRA territory.
1: Have nightmares of a play like that once in the playoffs where we were punting and the return man bobbled it. And we ran by it and ran it back for a touchdown to tie the game in the playoffs once.
0: Didn't quite happen there, but Cole did almost take that the distance. It was honestly Huff with a great play to track that down and just huge hustle play there.
1: You know, it looked like he was going to be tackled around midfield, you know, with the pursuit that came, and he made that, got a block and got a nice little cutback. And, he would have been gone if Huff had not, you know, backtracked him and came from behind and got him.
0: There was no one else in between Cole and the end zone there. So Huff saves six on the return, but the Mustangs with a short field as a result. Great return. Now they'll go double tight with two guys in the backfield. So the shotgun handed off Belcock. Herrera lead blocking there and almost just a power eye out of the shotgun type formation there. Different look there by Newell Fonda. Straight ahead run. Jackson Belcock and see where they mark it. Picks up about three. It'll be second down and seven.
1: Yeah, went out of the. Technically, I suppose he called it a pistol, but
0: it was a pistol.
1: Had the lead blocker like that. Yeah.
0: Mustangs, it's been Barron running back. Belcock just with two carries. Herrera just with two carries so far. Now they'll go trips right, and that's a Gunnar Barron run around the right side the whole way. Titans unhappy on the sideline. Thought they had the defense for it and knew what they were doing, but then it didn't play out that way on the field. So Barron. I think knocked out just short of the sticks, but picks up about, we'll see where they mark him. About five, third down and two.
1: Yeah.
0: Third down and a long two, but
1: short three, yeah.
0: That's where they'll sit. Ball's at the 22-yard line. The first down line is the 20.
1: See if GTRE maybe brings somebody here or not.
0: We saw him pressure on an earlier fourth that worked. They don't, and it's Belcock trying to go up and over, and then he's thrown back. Kyle Wakajewski was there. Initially to say you're not going any further, and also their number 55, Braden Coink for GTRA helping to throw Belcock back, so they don't get anything, and it'll be fourth down and two, no gain on the play.
1: Yeah, I'm not sure why he was trying to, from that far back, trying to go up and over, but he paid the price for it.
0: Got slammed down, thrown backwards as a result, though, bring up Barron and go quick after out of the shotgun did that earlier.
1: I don't know if he got it. I don't think he got it, man.
0: It's fourth and...
1: No, he's short.
0: About two. About one and a half. Maybe they got a half yard last play. And, yeah, big stop. Defensive Landon Dietrich there on the bottom of the pile with a big stop. And it was Coink again in there. Harris as well. Huge stop by the Titans after the giant kick return by Cole. Newell Fonda was on the run there. Had a nice first and second down play. A third and short. And then two big stops by GTR. They take over on downs.
1: Yeah, great job of stopping them. And, you know, Newell Fonda had all the momentum going there, had the field position, you know, had that two downs
0: makes
1: to get
0: it
1: 2 6. Yards.
0: You have a chance to go two scores there with a touchdown, even if you just get the six, it would have been 15-6. So that's a huge stop by the Titans still with 5:02 to go second quarter and a chance to make some noise here. Just one timeout remaining. Both teams again took two timeouts in the first quarter. Here's Huff in motion left to right. That'll be three receivers right now. Handed off to Nook up the middle on the dive play. Run it off center and left guard Wyatt Rose there. Helping block. Actually, check that. It was Dietrich, not Nook. Pardon me. And Dietrich picks up three, second down and seven.
1: See if I just got to feel that the Titans are, you know, setting them up to maybe, you know, lull them a little bit with the run and look for something, you know, deeper down the field here.
0: Second and seven. 4.5 to play. Plenty of time just with even with that one timeout. Yeah, we'll see if they try to set up something big down the field with the wind at their back. Here's Huff in motion left to right. Fake it to him. Then they do throw it down the field to Huff, the motion man, but it's underthrown.
1: Oh!
0: Herrera gets one hand on it. I think he tipped it away from Gunnar Barron that might have had the pick. Herrera could have maybe got it himself. Barron was kind of put his head down after that saying, I had that if you didn't tip that away.
1: It still hit the hands of is that Huff?
0: It was Huff, yeah. Oh, it got tipped into Huff's hands.
1: Yeah, he got one hand on it, didn't, you know, after the tip, but, you know, just not a lot of time to react to that, but he did get a hand on it.
0: Good play by Herrera, the pass defensed to set up third down and seven. A little bit underthrown there with the wind at the back there, and they ran Huff in motion, then kind of just ran him up the side.

0: sideline to try to get him away from the defense, get one-on-one coverage, and just couldn't quite get the ball downfield enough there.
1: Just had the feeling, though, that they were kind of setting up, you know, coming off the run and everything.
0: Like you called it. They went right to it.
1: To go deep.
0: Very next play. Good call, partner. Titans couldn't take advantage. It was Herrera and Barron both in the area, though. Weren't fooled. Third and seven at their own 24. 4:17 to go, second quarter. There's Trips right, Bunch right. Back to pass, Hansen.
1: Thank you. Got enough on that. Didn't have a
0: pass left to. That's Tate Jensen, his first catch, and they got just enough for a Harvey's five-star first down as they pick up seven, officially about 7.5, but 7 yards on the completion. Move the sticks, big first down conversion for GTRA, and they keep the ball first and 10 at their own 31.
1: You know, if you're in a third and seven situation, GTRA looks much more comfortable, you know, having to take that on than Newell Fonda does.
0: Trips Bunch right, Hansen back to pass. Again, a nice pocket, and a guy open the middle. Open is Landon Dietrich, and then Dietrich with a head of steam down inside the 20, dragging defenders. Big play on first down and 10 for Dietrich as Hansen finds him.
1: You got 26-yard completion, Matt.
0: Oh, more than that, Kevin. They're inside the 20.
1: Inside the 20.
0: That's 31 on the
1: 31,
0: play.
1: 31, yeah. Extra five.
0: Back on five more. Brooks Hansen finds Landon Dietrich for 31 yards there on first down. Dietrich now with 43 yards receiving on three catches, has 15 yards rushing as well. And now he's going to take the direct snap, showing everything he's got in the wheelhouse on this drive. Direct snap, Landon Dietrich running left, gets a nice block from Jensen, another block from Huff. And Dietrich dives down to the near the 10-yard line. He'll have a good gain on first. They might mark him back at the 11. I think they do, but a gain of 7, second down and 3.
1: Really good job of blocking out there, Matt. Those guys really, you know, position themselves well and set their blocks up. Dietrich did a good job of reading it, cut inside of it, and got the nice 7-yard gain on first down.
0: Last few years of watching this Titans offense, their receivers always block really well on the outside. It sets up a lot of those big plays. They don't throw it far downfield, but they get those big run-after-catch plays because of that blocking on the outside. Here's Dietrich again, direct snap, again left. Same play, I believe. Puts the shoulder down and lunges for Dietrich with the muscle and with the touchdown. Landon Dietrich from 11 yards out. Titans strike back, 12-9 at GTRA.
1: That's a run right there. You know, he once he started going downhill, he knew he was going to put the pads down, and he ran over two Newell Fonda Mustangs en route getting into the end zone on that.
0: 11 nice yards for Dietrich, showing the strength and the speed, the senior. Putting his team back on top with 2:50 to go, second quarter. 12-9 Titans, they'll go for two. They'll go Trips to the right. Lone receiver left is Huff. Jensen, Dietrich, Harris all over there. They'll look back Huff's way, a little in and out, and a nicely delivered play. And the Titans have been running that for two for a long time. As Brooks' older brother, Tegan Hansen, used to be on the receiving end of that from Jace's cousin, Casey Huff. We saw on that kind of same play a few years ago for the Titans. Big two-point conversion. Makes it a five-point game. 2:50 to go, second quarter on your Westo scoreboard. 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
0: Nice drive by GTRA, ends in the Landon Dietrich 11-yard touchdown run, and then Brooks Hansen finds Jace Huff for the two-point conversion. Try six-play drive, takes 2:09 off the clock, goes 59 yards. Quick drive for the Titans.
1: Yeah, had some big plays on that drive.
0: 2:50 still to go. They had that about 4.5, you know, when they started that drive with just the one timeout all the way down the field in short order for the touchdown. Just having the one touchdown so far, a good. They've had a couple of nice long touchdown drives when they've been able to convert, though.
1: Yeah, and both drive, well, one drive, first drive, touchdown drive started into the wind, but both touchdowns have culminated with the wind.
0: And that's certainly a factor and continues to blow as we've had wind gusts up above 30 miles per hour throughout the day, and that's continue here this evening. Here's a handoff. Belcock trying to get outside to the right and going nowhere. Harris had contained. Callaway Kieski again, just making all sorts of plays at the line of scrimmage. Big 56 there again to bring down Belcock. No gain on the play. Second down and 10.
1: Yeah, Titans is right now quicker to the punch, quicker to the ball. And, you know, Mustangs, you know, not comfortable passing, especially into this wind.
0: And you talked about the size of the Newell Fonda on the lines versus the quickness of GTR, yeah. And it's the quickness that's winning out.
1: Quickness
0: thus far.
1: Is definitely winning right now.
0: But still 14-9, still a good game. But no offensive points for the Mustangs.
1: Right.
0: They've got the pick six.
1: I was just going to say that.
0: They've got an extra point kick, and they've got a two-point convert, or a safety, I should say, on the high snap on the punt. And now here's Barron going left and just finding nothing. Jace Huff in there. On the tackle, and Coink in there as well. He's had a nice game off the bench.
1: Loss of two, man.
0: Yeah, tackle for loss on the play. Wow. Caden Wilson in there as well, another senior who's been a big part of this Titans team at 6'3", 195 in on that tackle. Loss of 2 yards on the play, third down and 12.
1: Yeah, Titans just getting the ball very fast right now. You know, I think they have had a pretty good scouting report on, because it just seems like they're getting the ball, recognizing plays, things like that.
0: Third and 12 back at their own 13, minute and a half to go and counting. Second quarter, Barron back to pass. Herrera leaks out of the backfield to open. Giving chase is Kieski, who ran him down from his defensive tackle position. What good hustle by Kieski. What a first half he's had. Shout out 56 in black. Callaway Kieski.
1: Had a lot of nice tackles, yeah.
0: And ran down the fullback on the outplay all the way from the interior of the defensive line to force a fourth down. They did have a nice gain on the play. Got 10, but it'll be fourth down and two back on their own 23-yard line. Got to punt this away.
1: And just as I said that, Matt, one of the Titans there end up kind of in a half rush, but missed his man coming out of, you know, kind of a blown assignment right there. Missed his man coming out of the backfield, but his defensive tackle saved him by chasing him down.
0: Yeah, Herrera.
1: You don't see that too much.
0: He was wide open on the catch initially, and then that just closed down. Kieski, great play. And now motion. They brought guys in motion on a punt just to bring an extra
1: delay.
0: Oh, and then it was a delay. I didn't know that they got reset for sure after the motion, but it's a delay of game. And that'll push it back five and help out the Titans field position-wise. Fourth down and seven now for Newell Fonda. Back at their own 18. Minute 18 to go here, second quarter on your West Coast scoreboard. Titans still with one timeout. And that quick strike ability on offense. They have nobody back. Come after the punt. Almost got there. Did Brady Harris into the wind. They didn't think they – pretty good punt, honestly, in spite of the wind. Got it past the 40, and they'll let it go dead about the 33-yard line. But GTRA – short field, minute eight to play, and one timeout to work with.
1: Well, the way they can throw and with one timeout, I would say that they're definitely going to take their shots and try to score here before half to get another one into the end zone, knowing that Newell Fonda gets the ball to start the second half.
0: And as we've talked about, you don't have to necessarily throw it down the field to do that. You can
1: throw
0: it.
1: Clock stops with the first down.
0: You can throw it quick on the outs, try to get those blocks and spring those big plays too, as the Titans have been so good at these last few years. They'll go two receivers each side in tight. Hansen back to pass. Quick outs everywhere. Harris gets it, rather.
1: Didn't quite get out of bounds, but he got a nice game.
0: That was a nice tackle to keep him in bounds, actually. He tried to get out, but got tackled beforehand by Lindgren. Oh, no, that was Herrera. Herrera comes up limping then. That's big for Newell Fonda. And a gain of seven on the play, second down and three.
1: Taking a little bit of time here on this play.
0: Harris's fifth catch here already of the first half for 27 yards, has the touchdown as well. Four receivers again, two each side in close. Quick out again, trying to get the sideline to Jace Huff. Incomplete. Maybe third down and three.
1: I think definitely down here where you want to try to push the ball downfield 20, you know, 15 to 25 yards so you get a big chunk and get that clock stopped with the first down or on out of bounds. And if you, even if you'd have to inbounds, you could use your timeout. But got to get with only 32 seconds. I've got to get a big chunk here and only one timeout.
0: Yeah, just 32 seconds remains. They still have the timeout. Almost maybe should have saved it or used it when Harris got tackled. Lost a lot of time there. Inbounds. 32 seconds. Ball on the 40 for the Titans, and it is third down and three. Two receivers each side. Hansen back to pass. Lefty gets it out quick to Jackson Nook, And that does move the chains. Got to get the first down first before he can do anything. That'll stop the clock momentarily as they pick up five, and it's to the 35-yard line.
1: Get on the ball. Clock's rolling here.
0: And they will. 21 seconds in counting. Still have the timeout. Hanson back. Receivers flex wide this time. They'll go deep. Hanson going left. And almost brought down. It did able to was able to get it away and got it past the line of scrimmage and out of bounds to avoid a grounding, and did a good job saving it. They were trying to get Nook on that wheel route, I think, up the sideline.
1: Yeah.
0: And finally, that was really, we haven't seen a lot of pressure from this Mustangs defense. They got some there because the routes were deep and forced the incomplete. Honestly, Hanson did a good job not getting sacked and able to get that away, stop the clock, second down and 10, but just 13 seconds remain.
1: On this one, Matt, you can take the shot anywhere on the field. You can have the completion be in bounds because you have the timeout left.
0: Hey, everything's open here, but you want to go deep, and Hanson will. He's going to chuck it deep and has a man. Harris just overthrown. Harris really couldn't track it, didn't get his arms up to try to make the catch. It would have been out of his reach likely anyway, incomplete. Third and 10, 7 seconds remain.
1: Yeah, now you've got one shot to the end zone.
0: Brooks Hanson already 24 passes attempted in this first half.
1: Yeah, I guess the other side of it, you could try to throw a quick out to gain 5, 6, 7 yards, make it an easier toss to the end zone on the last
0: and then
1: play.
0: Throw the Hail Mary, yeah. Or you could throw over the middle of the field.
1: Well, you could throw in the middle,
0: out.
1: Yeah.
0: Yeah, and then throw it deep.
1: But you got it's got to be a quick one. You're only going to have time for about a 5-10 yard gain.
0: They do have the win at the back for the deep throw if they need it. Two receivers each side. Got to set up a screen type play, and Neil Fonda was just ready for it.
1: Yeah.
0: But a flag comes out, it's an eligible man downfield.
1: I would think they would decline it.
0: It's 2 seconds. It'll be forked down. Yeah, you decline that. Well, I'd say you accept it. It's 2 seconds. They're going to.
1: Oh, yeah, yeah, you're
0: throw,
1: right.
0: You probably
1: yeah.
0: throw it deep.
1: Yeah, you want to make sure it's farther. Yeah, that's what am I saying here.
0: Yeah, so you make it further because the Titans can just run one final play here regardless. So, yeah, they'll take it. It'll be five, and it's 3rd and 15.
1: Yeah, and it's not going to matter on the down.
0: Regardless, it's 2 seconds left. Titans have the ball right at midfield, right at the 40. Mustangs will use their final timeout to talk about this defensive play. And we'll take a quick break. GTRA 14, Newell Fonda 9, 2 seconds to go. We'll get your halftime stats coming up here and run down the area schedule, all sorts of stuff coming up. Titans by five. One final play of this first half up next on Big Country 107.7.
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0: 2 seconds to go in the first half. GTRA 14. Newell Fonda 9. Titans one final play. They'll have it down in distance. Really don't matter. It's 2 seconds to go. It's 3rd and 15, but it's the ball at the 40 is what's important. Wind at the back, but a long way to go. And Hanson, as you mentioned, Kevin, talking off air there for a second, he's going to have to probably scramble around and then throw it. So this is, to get to the end zone, is going to have to be a 50-plus yard pass probably to get it far enough.
1: Yeah, if he can throw from the, his own 35, that'd be about 50 yards to get it five into the end zone.
0: We'll see what they can do. They bring pressure. They run a quick screen, try to get something in the open for Brady Harris. Harris,
1: he's got
0: any guys miss. Harris to the 20, breaking tackles, and they do bring him down. A little excitement there on the screen pass. Why not see if you can break one? Get some nice yards there. They'll lock him down at the 12-yard line, so that's officially a gain of 28 on the play. But that brings us to the halftime break. Titans can't quite take advantage, but they lead it by 5 as we head to the locker room. GTRA 14 and Newell Fonda 9 on your West Coast scoreboard to get you your first half stats coming up on Big Country 107.7.
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12: Halftime in Ruthven, GTRA 14, Newell Fonda 9 in this Class 8-player District 1 matchup. Both teams looking to get to 1-1 in district play. A tight first half. Kevin, how'd we get to this 14-9 halftime score?
13: Well, it happened on the defensive side of the ball for Newell Fonda in the first quarter with 3:54 to go, one play, just the 5 seconds on that real short interception return by the Mustangs, Tom Mercer. The extra point by Braden Johnson was good, and that with 3:54 in the quarter, that gave the Mustangs a 7-0 lead. The GTRA Titans did score in the second quarter fairly early in the second quarter. Drive started in the first when they were into the win, scored with 9:47 to go in the second quarter. 13-play drive, took 6:07 off the clock. It was a 4-yard pass from Braden Hansen to Brody Harris. The drive was 65 yards. Two-point conversion was no good, so the Mustangs still retained the 7-6 lead. The Mustangs added to it 3 minutes later with 6 minutes and 23 seconds to go. Again, just a one-play, quick play. It was a safety for the Mustangs on a punt snap over the head of the punter kicked out of the end zone, and that made the score 9-6 at that point. The Titans scored with 2:50 to go in the half in the second quarter there. Six-play drive, took 2:04 off the clock. Did cover 59 yards on a, I believe, 11-yard run, or 8-yard run, excuse me, by Landon Dietrich. The two-point conversion from Hansen to Jace Huff was good, and that gives us our halftime score of the Titans 14, Mustangs 9.
12: Big yardage difference in this game, obviously, towards GTRA with the Titans moving the ball and having getting stopped on fourth down, and then the Mustangs with defensive points to make this a close game, but haven't really moved the ball a lot offensively.
13: Yeah.
12: Start with GTRA's stats. Landon Dietrich leads them in rushing. 5 carries, 33 yards, and a touchdown. Jackson Nook, 5 for 20. Brooks Hansen, 4 for 7. Jace Huff had a carry for no yards. 15 carries, 60 yards. For GTRA, and Hansen passing 14 for 25, 151 yards, touchdown, and an interception. He's hit Brady Harris 6 times for 55 yards. Landon Dietrich, 3 catches, 43 yards. Jace Huff, 1 for 33. Tate Jensen, 1 for 7. Jackson Nook, 1 for 5. 211 total yards for GTRA. Gets just 63 yards of offense for Newell Fonda in that first half. 15 carries for 34 yards as a team. 31 of those yards are to Gunnar Barron on 9 carries. Jackson Belcock, 4 for 5 yards. And Ian Herrera, 2 carries for -2 yards. Barron passing, 3 for 6, 29 yards. He hit Tom Mercer twice for 19. Ian Herrera, 1 for 10. But again, Titans, 211 yards in the first half. Newell Fonda, just 63.
13: You know, it'd be interesting. Newell Fonda gets the ball to start the second half. Would think that the Titans maybe would want to use that win in that third quarter to try to put this game out of reach, knowing that even with the win, the Mustangs, you know, are just not a real comfortable team having to throw the ball. And if the Titans can get a couple scores on the board the way they've held the Mustangs on offense, you know, that might be enough.
12: Yeah, we've seen some good pursuit, good hustle from GTRA. Defensively, Callaway Kayeski was excellent, and
13: he had a couple really hard hits too.
12: He did, and the funny thing is we almost had the Mustangs with a lead. If they returned the kickoff for the touchdown, they'd still have no offensive points, but almost had that kick return. But it was Jace Huff with the big rundown to take away the kick return for the touchdown, And then the Titans able to get the four-down stop after that for Newell Fonda to help secure this five-point halftime lead. On your West Coast scoreboard, here at halftime in Ruthven, it is GTRA 14 and Newell Fonda 9. We'll take a quick break. Be back to bring you some Week 3 scores of high school football around Northwest Iowa up next on Big Country 107.7.
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5: Halftime in Ruthven, GTRA 14, Newell Fonda 9, 8-player District 1 action. Titans looking to get to 2-2, 1-1 in the district with a win. Mustangs looking for their first win of the year, trying to get to 1-2 overall and 1-1 in district play. Elsewhere tonight, some other halftime scores around Northwest Iowa. Speaking of 8-player action, Bishop Garrigan continues to just be a really good football team year in and year out. Whatever level they're at, the Bears up 36-7 on North Iowa at the half. Galen Catholic leading Sioux Central in the second quarter 30-15. And West Sioux on top of Sibley Ocean at the half 29-6. That West Sioux team, they were number one. It's early polls and it's the Radio Iowa, but they somehow fell from number one to number two this week, right? They were number one, if I'm not mistaken, last week, Kevin. Well, they're number two unless my score sheet from sports director Stephen Cutler is wrong. But still up 29-6 on a solid Sibley team, that West Sioux team. A lot of weapons. New quarterback this year from last year, but a lot of other guys back from a team that made the state semifinals, the Dome, before losing MMCRU. So a lot of talent, as always, it seems like, for West Sioux and Coach Schwiesaw.
6: In both those games, I know the one during the regular season was like a one-touchdown game between MMCRU and
5: the playoff game was,
6: I think, bigger. It got bigger, but it wasn't.
5: But that MMCRU team we saw last year,
6: they were good.
5: They was a really good football team. That was a very good football team. West Sioux, they're trying to have it be they're the ones with the good football team this year, and that's working for them. That's how they're used to out there in Haywarden and the surrounding towns around Haywarden. Falcons leading the Generals of Sibley Ocheyedan 29-6. We'll have some Sibley Ocheyedan football here later this season and on the Big Country for your Friday night game of the week. Elsewhere, Pocahontas area on top of Alta Aurelia 35-0 at halftime. We'll see Pokey take on Emmitsburg in Pocahontas next Friday night. You can join us for that pregame at 6:30, kickoff at 7 for Indians and Ehawks. Galen and Sioux Central now is at the half 30-15. West Bend Mallard leading Northwood Kensett 44-22. Wolverines having a good start to their season, going to be looking to go to 3-1 here already, I believe, in week 3 with the week 0 win. Lost a very good North Union team that we're going to see later this season. Oh, no, was I wrong on that? Who did West Bend lose to? I think we've got West Bend North Union later this year.
6: Yes.
5: So we do. So I'm trying to think who the Wolverines lost to.
6: I believe October 9th.
5: Yeah, we will have West Bend Mallard North Union later this season, which should be a fun one. Algona leading Forest City at the half 23-6. Okoboji on top of Emmitsburg at the half 27-6. Pioneers continuing to roll, and the Ehawks continuing to struggle to find offense and find their footing here so far this year.
6: Last week, I believe, 39-7, maybe something like that. And just not what the Hawks are used to seeing.
7: Okoboji, though, just continuing to have good success after that great run last year. And Coach Eric Klaus, speaking of Ruth Van Ayrshire natives, Coach Eric Klaus doing a great job with the Pioneers as the AD and the head football coach, and had that great run last year before losing to number one and eventual, I believe, state champions Carol Kemper last year. But brought some good seniors back now that are seniors this season and continuing to roll. 27-6, they lead it. Over on KICD AM 1240, also 102.5 FM, Spencer Tigers trying to get to 3-0 after a couple of good wins over Humboldt and Carroll last week, but down against an old Lakes Conference foe, a familiar opponent in Western Christian. Wolfpack 14, Spencer 0 tonight in Hull. Tigers have had great offense through 2 weeks, but haven't yet to find the end zone tonight.
6: Yeah, and like we were just talking about that, you know, at home for you in your comfort zone the first 2 weeks. Now you have to go to a hostile environment for your first game. And Spencer, we were talking a lot of new starters, and sometimes, you know, you get a little shock factor in that, and see if that, you know, get through the first half, the Tigers can come out in the second half and put some offense together.
7: Make some adjustments. Still a two-score game with Stephen Cutler and Tyler Horkey on the call over on KICD AM. Elsewhere, Kingsley Pearson all over Harris Lake Park at the half. The poor Wolves getting running clocked after two quarters, really in the second quarter. 54-0 Pearson. Panthers over the Wolves in that game. Clarion Goldfield Dows and Estherville Lincoln Central tied up at the half 14-14 as well. Some other scores: West Lyon at last check leading Unity Christian 20-0 in the second quarter. OABCIG on top of Boyden Hall Rock Valley at the half as well, 14-0. Jax DeGene. Yes, still DeGene's at OABCIG. Yeah. And Jax is a very high recruit. They kept saying, oh, the younger brother's the best one. It's like, well, the older brother is in the NFL, so that's you're one of the best athletes in the world when you're at the pro level in football, so I don't know. But Jax DeGene, they love as well, and he's still there for OABCIG, making waves. Hartley Melvin Sanborn leading Sheldon tonight in Hartley, 14-0. Hawks got that nice win over South O'Brien last week that we saw, Kevin, and then rolling that into this week with a two-touchdown lead over the Orbs after two quarters.
6: Well, and the Hawks last week, really, you know, at the end of the game, you look at it, probably looked a little better than a two-touchdown, you know, win over
7: South O'Brien
6: and maybe playing a little more to their potential tonight.
7: Elsewhere, quickly before we get the third quarter going, Sioux Center 17, Lamar 7 at the half. Central Line, George Little Rock 14, Spirit Lake 6 at the half. And one game final tonight kicked off early. Ridgeview defeats Cherokee 14-12. Titans will kick it off here into the wind to start the third quarter, going left to right on your radio dial. And trouble ball there. Good kick away from the returner, and he had trouble fielding it and then just kind of fell on it to make sure they got possession on that live ball. But that'll back Newell-Fonda all the way up, and they've had the problems on offense tonight. First and 10, I think at their own 6 is where they will mark that. So a long field for the Mustangs. Things not getting any easier for the blue and silver.
6: Yeah, you got to get a hold of that ball and get some kind of return. Do have the wind this quarter. I mean, Newell-Fonda's got to come out and put some offense together in this quarter.
7: It was Kenneth Kaufman for the Mustangs, number 19, who couldn't quite secure that. So we'll have a long field. Here's Gunnar Barron, quarterback power, really just right up the middle, and trying to get some space, and did a nice job. Got up the middle for about 6. It'll be second down and 4. 6, almost 7.
6: Yeah. Did a good job of picking and weaving his way through the middle of the Titan defense and made one man miss on the tackle and to get that extra 3-4 yards and, you know, have a nice first down gain.
7: Even with that carry, Barron, 10 carries, 37 yards. Titans rush defense doing a great job here on the Jackson Belcock end around, trying to get around the outside to the left. And the Titans just great pursuit. Coink there. Kieski again. Those guys have been very good at defensive tackle. Brady Harris, that defensive end as well. We're all there. Kieski, we've been impressed with him. Coink's been in on a lot of plays as well. Getting a lot of snaps tonight defensively. Actually knocked down Belcock for a loss of about a yard on the play, third down and 5.
6: Mustang's just not going to have a lot of success running lateral.
7: They can't get outside. They don't have the lineman that can pull quick enough, it doesn't seem like. And now Barron takes a hit and sails the pass.
6: Is that Kieski, I believe?
7: In there again, it was. Brady Harris as well. Callaway, though, another big play. He's been everywhere tonight. We've been impressed with him. And Titans defensively have yet to still allow a point. Defensively, they haven't given up any offensive points in this game. Just the interception return for the touchdown, the point after kick, and the safety on the high snap on the punt. So quick three and out here, just 5 yards gained after the incomplete for Newell-Fonda, and they'll punt it away, and they blocked it. And it is no one trying to go get it. And then did they get in touchdown, the end zone. They did. Dietrich kept the feet in, and I don't know that anyone knew what to do. The ball was just laying around in the end zone. No one went to go punt it. I didn't see who punted. I think it was Caden Wilson, I believe, number 5. I hope I'm crediting whoever got that. Wilson,
6: he was,
7: I believe,
6: in there, I know.
7: Maybe got that block punt. It was Dietrich on the touchdown. Kieski, I think, was in there. Of course, who else on that? I looked like it might have been Wilson that got the hand on it. And then Dietrich finally just kind of wandered over and grabbed the ball and made sure to keep his heels on the line. He looked at the ref as he was doing it.
6: He knew what he was doing there.
7: Smart
6: he
7: play.
6: Walked the tightrope there.
7: He did, and then
6: that.
7: Just kind of fell to the ground to make sure his feet stayed in. And the block punt for the touchdown for the Titans. What a wild play there. So punt mishaps for both teams. Now direct snap, Jackson Nook on the two-point try, trying to go left side and power forward, and then he's thrown back. Gunner Barron there for the Mustangs. So the two-point try, no good, but the block punt for the touchdown recovered by Landon Dietrich. 10:47 to go third quarter on your West Coast scoreboard. 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
7: Blocked punt for a touchdown for GTRA on the opening drive of the third quarter. I think it was Caden Wilson who got the hand on it first. It was Landon Dietrich that got the touchdown, keeping the heels just off the line. Just a crazy play to see. Titans almost had a block earlier. Brady Harris did. They get it there for a touchdown. Now here's a return. It's Cole. Bobbles it. And again, good kick coverage by GTRA. They've had good special teams tonight, other than the snap over the punter's head.
6: Yeah.
7: Good kick coverage. They just had the block punt for the touchdown. Defense has been very good, and the offense, with the win and considering how much they like to throw, has really been pretty effective as well. They've done a good job dealing with this win and kind of diagramming plays, has Coach Huff. Just short, easy to complete passes, let some of your playmakers make plays.
6: The Titans are kind of, I think, smelling a little blood right now in the water here, and really, really looking to come after the
7: Mustangs. You can see the energy on the sideline really picking up for GTRA. Here's Gunner Barron, quarterback keeper up the middle. Mustangs just trying to get it in his hands and let him do as much as he can. And another nice first down run they had on the same on the last drive. Got about 5, almost 6, second down and 5. But that's where the Titans tightened the screws last time. We'll see if they can do it again.
6: Yeah, see if they, you know, kind of want to make a commitment to actually go right at the Titans defense, because with no running lateral, they've not had much success.
7: Second and 5 now at the 19 of their own 19. And here's the handoff to Belcock up the middle. And Barron's been able to find a little room to run, but when they've tried to run to their backs, Herrera and Belcock, just nothing doing. Belcock did get about 2 on the play, 3rd down and 3, but Jackson Belcock now 6 carries for 6 yards. Ian Herrera, two carries for negative 2 yards for the starting running backs for Newell Fonda.
6: That's, you're...
7: And this is a team that wants to run the football. Barron back to pass, though, on 3rd and 2. Fakes, rolls left. Now he might run it, gets a block. Wilson there! Might have kept him short, just one-armed him to the ground.
6: Oh,
7: Caden Wilson, and
6: in.
7: Then a flag comes in.
6: Face mask.
7: Thought Wilson, he's... Can't believe it. I thought he had him around the shoulder, or the pads, it looked like.
6: That came from an official coming across from across the field.
7: So face mask penalty, and Wilson hitting his helmet, upset with himself because he made the play that it would have been 4th down, I believe. They'd stopped Barron short on 3rd and 2 on the scramble.
6: He was short.
7: But that'll move the chains of Harvey's 5-star first down as it's out to the 38. 9:29 to go on your West Coast scoreboard. Third quarter, GTRA 20, Newell Fonda 9. The penalty helps it to midfield for the Mustangs. Now we'll hand it off Belcock straight ahead out of that pistol with the extra blocker. And he surges to the 40 and then passed it to the 39, but just a gain of 3.
6: And who was there again?
7: Was it Kieski?
6: Yes,
7: I'm just
6: going
7: to guess. I didn't really see the tackle, but what a surprise, as 56 in black has been everywhere tonight. On that defensive line, he's had a great game.
6: Yeah, he's built like a true nose guard, 5'10", 200 pounds, you know, and can move, and kind of what you want out of a

0: In Love Man, it'd be the nose guard. Here, it's defensive tackle.
1: Yeah, you like that, to have that kind of that lateral quickness of your nose guard normally, and Kieski fits the bill there. Here's Barron on the right side. Finally finds some running room. Gunnar Barron cuts back at the 10, and he's into the end zone. Touchdown. And it's Gunnar Barron. Just like that, we've got a ball game. That's a 39-yard touchdown run for Gunnar Barron. The first offensive points for the Mustangs, and in spite of how it's kind of been all Titans tonight, that makes it 20-15.
0: Yeah, it brings the game back into perspective here a little bit.
1: Barron now 81 yards rushing on 12 carries, just like that, with a touchdown. The 39-yard scamper and score, Gunnar Barron. They finally got outside and finally got some guys pulling and blocking on the outside. It's been such great pursuit by the Titans pretty much every play prior to that. They finally let one loose, and they pay the price as Barron takes it 39 yards for the score. And the Mustangs will go for two to try to make it a three-point game. They line up everyone left side. Barron back in the end zone. Mercer caught it. Two-point try is good. That's brought to you by Don Pearson Ford. And Barron, a little extracurricular there. Some flexing towards the Titans sideline.
0: Yeah.
1: In a game his team has trailed for most of the game.
0: He did a little turn on it on the touchdown run, too.
1: Yeah, he did. Yes, he did. 8:40 to go. It was a nice touchdown. A little extra there from Gunnar Barron. 39 yards, 8:40 to go, third quarter. GTRA 20 and Newell Fonda 17 on Big Country 107.7.
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1: 8:40 to go, third quarter. Gunnar Barron's 39-yard touchdown run has the Mustangs right back in it. Five plays, 66-yard drive, 2:02 off the clock. Barron, 39-yard touchdown run. And here is a reverse as Harris hands it off to Nook. That's classic Todd Huff special teams for GTRA. Mustangs ready for it, though. Nook kind of suplex down by Belcock just past the 20. Got a football game here, partner. Like you said, the Titans were smelling blood, and it seemed like it might be getting out of hand for a second there. And just like that, Barron's touchdown run makes it 20-17 with a lot of time to go. Still 8:30 to go, third quarter.
0: That face mask penalty really got him out of the hole and kind of settled things in. In two plays later, we get the 39-yard touchdown. And he was short. It would have been fourth down on that had that not been for that penalty.
1: Yeah, so the face mask really is what sprung that. Otherwise, it would have been fourth down and probably a punt situation because they're way backed up where they would have been at. Titans back on offense, now leading by three. Here's Dietrich. Some stutter stepping and then works his way right, then back left to the middle of the field. But a flag comes in from the right sideline.
0: Got another face mask. No, legal use of hands. Okay.
1: Hands to the face on Newell Fonda. Essentially a face mask, but a little bit, I guess it wasn't grabbed, it was just touched or whatever.
0: I say he was pushing up under the chin.
1: Yeah,
0: I couldn't tell.
1: Yes. So that'll be a penalty for GTRA out to the 34.
0: 15-yard.
1: Yeah, it would have been. So it was a gain of a couple on the run from Dietrich and then tack on.
0: It was a 10-yard. 10-yard penalty.
1: I think it was 10, yeah. After Dietrich picked up about 2 yards on the run. Back to pass now, Hansen. Pocket breaks down. He takes off, gets a couple, and a flag comes in from the back judge. That might be a hold, and it is. Holding on GTRA, looked like it might have been on Corbick Dietrich. He was the one getting up off the ground saying, how did I hold there when I'm on the ground? It looked like what was happening there. So the Titans will give the penalty yardage right back and now face first and
0: 20.
1: A long way, yeah. It would be about right at the line of scrimmage. So
0: yeah, thrown in the backfield, so came from the line of scrimmage.
1: That'll back it up to the 14.
0: Into the wind here. Titans had no problem throwing into the wind in the first half, throwing for 150 yards, I believe, Matt.
1: Yeah, 151 yards in the first half, and a lot of that was in the first quarter when they were throwing into the wind.
0: Mm-hmm.
1: Back to pass is Hansen. As Dietrich over the middle of the field, doesn't see him. Brooks takes off and runs it. Brooks back to the original line of scrimmage and then helped out of bounds by Cole for Newell Fonda. The freshman, Jesse Cole, getting some good snaps, not just on special teams there. Gets the tackle. Hansen.
0: That gave him nine.
1: Got nine. It'll be.
0: But
1: should not be fourth down.
0: No. Second down. Yeah, there
1: I was going to say second and 11 is what I thought it was, right? Yeah, okay. I thought I was going crazy for a second. So second and 11, after the gain of nine. By

0: They're going to be 16-yard line they go to.
1: 31.
0: Gain of 31 for Dietrich on the run.
1: Boy, how he slipped through there. He got that nice little block right here on the edge and got through that, but then made another man miss and then before being run down.
0: Right by the sideline, too, with not a lot of room to maneuver. Yeah. Couple guys over there. I think Kieski blocked one, and then Dietrich made the other miss.
1: Showed a little bit of his speed on that. You know, he's been the power guy up front, but, you know, that 11-yard touchdown run first half, he planted and ran downhill and showed good speed on that also.
0: Now Jackson Nook back in. Gets the handoff. Run up the middle. And Nook gets a few on first down. Down to about the 12-yard line.
1: Three?
0: Maybe I'm going to say a gain of three. So second down and seven. .40 to go and counting. Third quarter here on your West Coast scoreboard. Another long drive by GTRA as they're second and seven at the Mustangs 12. So in the red zone once again. Here's Huff in motion right to left. Get everyone left side. Pitch it Dietrich. Dietrich, room to run, and then cuts outside. Dietrich into the end zone. Oh, he gets ripped down at the end. I'd say that's a face mask, I believe.
1: Yeah, it came in.
0: And then
1: it
0: they got into the end zone. I thought he might have yanked him out of bounds at the one at the last second.
1: Well, that was a violent face mask, too.
0: It was. Refs right there, threw it right away. Touchdown, Dietrich, 12-yard run. So his second rushing touchdown.
1: And then
0: they could move it to the one on the 2-point try, right?
1: Well, I don't know. Do they do it on the 2-point or do they do it on the kickoff?
2: It'll be the kickoff.
1: Yeah,
0: the
1: kickoff.
0: Take on the kickoff. Do you have a choice there on that situation?
1: I don't think so.
0: Okay, so it's on the kickoff. It's a 12-yard touchdown run for Dietrich. He's at 78 yards on eight carries now for the senior Dietrich. Also, three passes for 43 yards receiving. So well up over 100 total yards, and here's the 2-point try brought to you by Don Pearson Ford. Quick out route defender fell, and Mercer's down and might have hurt something. That might have been a non-contact or helping him cramp it up. It is Tate Jensen on the 2-point catch from Brooks Harris. So Titans finally convert a 2-point try. 6:20 to go, third quarter. Good drive by GTRA. It's the Titans 28. And the Mustangs of Newell Fonda 17 on Big Country 107.7.
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0: 6:20 to go, third quarter, 28-17 GTRA after a nice drive by the Titans. Five plays, 59 yards, 2:10 off the clock, 12-yard touchdown run by Landon Dietrich, his second of the game. And another less than three-minute drive, scoring drive, Kevin, touchdown drive for GTRA. We've seen a couple of those already tonight.
1: Yeah, and in the end of the win, but covered the 59 yards. It wasn't a short field. They went the distance like that.
0: And it was really a ground game, even on some pass plays. Hanson had the nice run on first and long that really kept them in that with the tuck and run. Get it to Dietrich a couple times. Had some passes, some quick passes as well, but really kind of showed the power running there.
1: That whole drive, Matt, was runs. There was no actual passes.
0: Okay. I was thinking there was at least one pass, but all runs there into the wind.
1: It was a run, I believe, on the pass attempt.
0: And then Jackson Nook showing off the leg into the wind on the kickoff. Yeah. Oh, I guess it was enforced. That's why.
1: Yeah.
0: Uprights. I was like, oh, my goodness. But, yeah, with the penalty, easy for Nook with that big leg to put it through the uprights. He did the it's good as he ran off.
1: Yeah, had an extra 15 there.
0: Off to the sideline, but showing off that impressive leg. And Mustangs back at it after the touchback, first and 10 at their own 15. So 28-17, can Newell Fonda build some momentum off their last touchdown drive?
1: Yeah, going to have to keep pace with the Titans with the wind like this.
0: Barron rolls left, in pressured by Harris, and bobbled as he got it to Belcock, but couldn't secure it as he went to the ground out of bounds. It was being bobbled incomplete, second and 10.
1: Ended up catching it, but he was out of bounds when he caught by the time he ended up having possession of it.
0: Yeah, he had it in his hands, kind of bobbled it as he went to the ground, came down out of bounds, but then secured it. But
1: that was a good effort by
0: was already out.

0: Herrera to or not Herrera, excuse me.
1: It's Belcott.
0: Belcott,
1: I think,
0: to get the pass off.
1: On the catch.
2: All right, here's Barron again on the quarterback run. He picks up three, third down and seven.
0: Yeah.
2: So big third down here, really, in this one. With 6 minutes to go, third quarter. And we'll finally found some offense and finally found like they were getting some momentum, and we had a three-point game, but they have to give this one back. Might go back to what you were talking about, Kevin, with Titans smelling some blood if that situation.
0: Yeah.
2: They're back here up 11. Still a lot of time, obviously, and in eight-man games can turn quick as a hiccup.
0: But, you know, Gunnar Barron's been their running offense, their offense really for the game.
2: Now here's Herrera in motion and timeout. Newell Fonda, they'll use their first. 5:25 to go in the third quarter, and it's GTRA 28, Newell Fonda 17 on Big Country 107.7.
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2: 28-17, Titans on your West Coast scoreboard. GTRA has really controlled this game, but they trailed 9-6 early in the game after a defensive touchdown, a pick six from 1 yard for the Mustangs after Brooks Hansen threw that in the end zone. It was a screen pass set up on third down, and Thomas Mercer read it, caught it, and basically fell forward a yard into the end zone for the touchdown. They had the snap over Nook's head on a punt that he kicked out of the end zone for a safety, so it was 9-6. Newell Fonda, but this game really just felt like it's been controlled by GTRA. Still, though, 28-17 in spite of all that.
0: Yeah, but the feel, like you said, Matt, the feel of the game has been dominance by the Titans here.
2: And now a false start, I believe it was,
0: yes,
2: on the Mustangs, so that'll back things up and make a manageable third and six into a much tougher third and 11. Plus two to go, 3-11 now on their own 19.
0: Yeah, I think you're going to see the Titans, if they don't blitz, they're going to bring pressure with four.
2: Herrera in motion, fake it to him.
0: No, they dropped.
2: And they do drop, trying to get pressure with the D-line, and Barron throws it, and has a man, someone slipped open and found a hole in that. It looked like the drop zone, and that was number 34, Avery Mellon, sophomore, 6'1", 60, split end for Newell Fonda, getting his first catch. That's a big first down conversion. Harvey's five-star first down for the Mustangs, gain of 17.
0: And he had plenty of time to pass, Matt. And when he's had time, he's been fairly accurate. But the Titans have been keeping pressure on, chose not to there, and give up a big completion. And
2: now on the run, it's Belcock. Down the right side and into the end zone, dives in, touchdown. So the Mustangs offense coming alive. 49-yard touchdown run. Jackson Belcock, two big runs on the last two drives for Newell Fonda. And we'll start talking about the Mustangs a little more. We keep saying GTRA's kind of been controlling the game, and they have, but 28-23 after a 49-yard touchdown run by Jackson Belcock.
0: Looked similar to his, you know, it was a little different play, but similar to get to the, you know, outside, cut up in through the middle and down the field he went.
2: Yeah, it looked similar to Barron's long touchdown run, but it was Belcock that time. Now they'll go for two in the pistol. Hand it off Belcock up the middle, puts the shoulder down, gets low, and brought down short. Good play in there, Dietrich, and I think it was Coink as well. It was big 55 for the Titans. So 2-point conversion try, no good on the run. 5:03 to go, third quarter on your West Coast scoreboard. GTRA 28, Newell Fonda 23. 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
2: 5:03 to go third quarter. Newell Fonda pulls within 5 on a 4-play, 65-yard drive. Jackson Belcock runs it in from 49 yards out. Takes just over a minute off the clock. And it's 28-23. Titans after the 2-point try was no good. Ensuing kickoff brought back by Brady Harris. He gets it out just past the 15 to about the 17-yard line. So first and 10, Titans at their own 17.
3: And Titans still battling into the wind. If the Mustangs can, you know, get a defensive stop, force a punt into the wind, anything can happen back in the game.
2: Final score in here in 8-player district 1, Kingsley Pearson 61, Harris Lake Park 0. Running clock was going that one in the second quarter. Might have been first quarter for all we know. It was, what was it, 54-0 at halftime. Yeah. So Panthers big win over the Wolves. That one final tonight. Here is Landon Dietrich around the left side, and he's had the speed and the power on display tonight. And he puts the shoulder down, runs over the defender, and then a little bit of a stare down there from Dietrich after he ran over.
3: Getting a little chippy out there, Matt.
2: It is. After I think he ran over one of the Mustang players is down. Dietrich picked up, see where they mark him, 20, looks like 3-yard line, gain of 6. Set up second and 4. That's Gunnar Barron, who Dietrich ran over, that gets up slow. Mustangs starting quarterback and safety, who's one of their better defensive players as well, and took the helmet off. He did walk off under his own power, but got his bell rung there a bit by Landon Dietrich.
3: Maybe a little wind taken out of him.
2: We'll see now if they're, I mean, this game is close. Titans got to want to try to get this to the, they've been scoring quick, but man, I bet they'd love to take 4-plus off the clock here, get to the fourth quarter still with the
3: yeah,
2: ball
3: with
2: and
3: the
2: switch
3: wind.
2: The field. Yeah, quick pitch to Landon Dietrich, now right side run. Couple of good blocks on the perimeter, and then cuts between a couple of defenders through a hole and has first down yardage. That's a Harvey's five-star first down out past the 30 to the 31 on the gain of 8.
3: You know, he's patient. He runs with power, and he's showing a little more speed this, you know, I think the second half, but he's a patient runner, really allowing those blockers to engage and then find where the soft spot is and where he can get through and do a nice job. 2 runs there for 14 yards and a first down.
2: Getting a little water break now on the sideline as they bring Jackson Nook back in, but Dietrich kind of walking away from himself, kind of shaking his head, getting himself pumped up there, saying, I'm ready, coach, keep giving me the ball here. Let me grind it out here. At the end of the
3: really
2: third and fourth
3: up
2: quarter,
3: again
2: but then cramping up. We've seen a lot of cramping up on a cool night, but on both sides. And Dietrich's working out one there on the left side and fixing his knee pad. But
3: warm, windy day, though.
2: Yeah, it was today, and it's either Kieski or Koink, it looks like, getting worked out on the sideline as well for GTRA. So a different lineman in there. We'll see how this plays out on this play. Here's Huff in motion right to left. They do rotate a lot of players in and out. Here's Harris. Or Hanson, pardon me, back to pass Brooks. Hanson making guys miss. He's up past midfield and does a good job. Really, like, knows when to get down and kind of avoid the big hits as well smartly. Hanson picks up 10. They're going
3: to
2: put it, he's right at the first down mark.
3: We'll see if
2: they give it to
3: him.
2: They do, gain of 10. And the Titans into Mustangs territory across midfield to the 39.
3: Back-to-back first downs, running the ball into the wind. Like you said, Matt, keep the clock running, trying to get through this quarter to get to the fourth quarter with the wind.
2: If you get to the fourth with the wind, the lead, and the ball, you're sitting good, I think. You know, even in a 5-point game, certainly a lot can happen here, but that'd be the goal if I was GTR. But if you break a big one, you're obviously going to take a touchdown any time. Quick out there, Jace Huff. Huff making a man miss and almost kept the
3: needed another yard
2: down the sideline. Almost did it and was down the sideline. Couldn't quite do it. A good completion, though, from Hanson to Huff.
3: Getting 10.
2: 29, yeah, gain of 10. And another first down, another Harvey's five-star first down.
3: Yeah, he needed about one more yard of sideline, and he would have been down the sideline in the end zone. But, you know, nice quick timing route, just a little five, six, 7 yard out, and turn it up and get the first down.
2: Jace needed one more yard there. He had three catches, all of 11 yards. That one for 10. So now four catches that have gone 11, 11, and 10 for Jace Huff. And here's a crossing route to Tate Jensen, who's upended by Belcock. But again, big play on first down. Titans still throwing it into the wind here and happy to do it. Gain of 8, second down and 2.
3: Really nice touch pass. You know, kind of dropped it into the wind, had to drop it over the receivers. You know, the receiver kind of cut underneath, you know, like you're supposed to, but really dropped the ball over him and into a bucket, and good catch to follow it in with defender right there on you.
2: 27th pass attempt already of the night for Brooks Hansen, with still 3:20 to go third quarter. He's got 169 yards passing unofficially, and going for more over the middle. Has a man, that's Caden Wilson, into the end zone. Touchdown, Titans. As he was wide open on the crossing round, they put the shoulder to run over Cole. 21-yard touchdown, Hansen to Wilson. You know, the Titans strike quick again.
3: Yeah, we got to give a lot of credit to the Titans offensive line, really giving Hansen a lot of time to throw and able to look over, find a receiver that's coming open, because they have been getting open.
2: 21 yards to Caden Wilson on his first catch. And, yeah, he's had great pocket all night for the most part. Credit that line. Two-point try, trying to go direct snap Jackson Nook, and false start Titans. See what they do, Titans. With the leg on Nook, you got to think they can kick extra points. I mean, the wind certainly maybe factoring into that, but...
3: Well, it takes a snapper and takes a holder, too.
2: But yeah, there are other parts besides having a good kicker. That is true, so... Titans will go for two. I don't think they do kick it too often on extra points anyway. And it's going to be Dietrich lined up behind center. So they're going to direct snap to Landon. Then he's going to fake it to, or shovel it to Nook on a little shovel pass. Wildcat action, and then push from his offensive line. Just stopped short. Almost got in with the push from the 8-yard line, or the 7-yard line rather, but stopped at about the half-yard line. Two-point try, no good. But Brooks Hansen finds Caden Wilson for 21 yards with 3:12 to go third quarter on your West Coast scoreboard. 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
2: 3:12 to go third quarter, 34-23 GTRA after a six-play, 63-yard drive, 1:44 off the clock. 21-yard touchdown catch for Caden Wilson from Brooks Hansen. Brooks's third touchdown pass of the night.
3: Yeah. Boy, and that into the wind hasn't phased in the second half. First half was a little... shaky, but got used to the, you know, what
2: you
3: the
2: got
3: elements.
2: Comfortable, it seems, yeah, like he kind of got used to it and kind of know what he needed to do to put some on some passes, take some off, and he's really looked good, the sophomore, here in the second half.
3: That's
2: Mustangs offense looking a lot better second half as well, though. Can they answer once again with a big run? It might be a big return. Jackson Belcock lit up by Caden Wilson, absolutely plastered, taken out of his cleats. Caden Wilson's
3: the old de-cleater.
2: Jacked up after the touchdown catch. Then he brings it on special teams there. Wilson's had a good game making plays defensively. The touchdown catch there, and then an absolute, I don't even know, a lambasting, I think is what you call that one. That is the literally de-cleater almost there on the return. It was a good return there. I think it was Belcock on that return to the 31, though, so a short field for Newell Fonda.
3: That's the best hit of the year, and that might be the best hit of the last couple years.
2: Belcock got his bell rung there, and now he runs it to the left side, and couple of the water boys almost got taken out there, and the bench tipped over there, and it does appear everyone's okay, thankfully, as, again, you said Kevin getting a little chippy and some hits right by the sideline.
3: That was a little farther out of bounds than what...
2: That one could have drawn a flag, it looked like, a little bit late. It was a gain by Belcock of 3. It'll be second down and 7.
3: He's taking some shots.
2: We've seen it on both sides, really, here.
3: Yeah.
2: But he has. Teams want to lay some big licks on the other team. So you get with GTRA, Newell Fonda going deep, has a man, is Barron, and over the outstretched hands of Mercer. It's, that one could have been caught. There is a flag down near the line of scrimmage.

0: See if it's a hold.
1: That was a really good job of playing catch up by the free safety to get over and get there as the ball got there and make that play and making.
0: Didn't see who that was. I think it was Jace Huff, wasn't it? Number 14 out there.
1: He looks like he'd been
0: either Jace or it was Oakley Joyce, sophomore number 7 out there at safety. Also 5'4", 124 GTRA. Might have been Joyce actually that made the play and got there quickly. One of those two young sophomores had really good closing speed. It looked like Mercer was going to, if the pass was there, it was going to be wide open and go to the end zone. Another big play for Newell was waiting, but got over there and just kind of made Mercer hear the footsteps enough to
1: got
0: drop
1: that
0: the
1: arm
0: ball.
1: Up in there.
0: Yep,
1: and
0: got it in his vision. Second
1: well,
0: and 18.
1: Well, he was open, man.
0: As it was, though, it was a holding call, so it's second and 18. Here's the handoff, Belcock, left to right, trying to get around the right side. And again, on those lateral-type runs where they're trying to get around the end, Titans have had just excellent pursuit, just a gain of 2 yards there for Belcock, third down and 16.
1: Yeah, play taking a little bit of time to develop. The ones that, when they've got outside quick or cut to the outside, that's where they've had their success and then get running downhill.
2: That's 26-yard line.
0: 2:30 to go in this third quarter.
1: I got to say, Matt, this might be one of the more, and I don't know, I'm just seeing one game, but one of the more physical GTRA Titan teams that we've seen in the past.
0: They've been physical tonight, that's for sure. Laying some licks defensively. Here's Barron on second, third, and long. Full head of steam, and that might be a situation where the Mustangs can go for it. It was third and 16, and Barron just put the head down, pulled the turbo button, and went straight forward, but picked up about 12 yards almost, maybe 13. We'll see where they mark it. Looks like 12, but that makes it fourth down and 4.
1: That's where the Newell Fonda backs, they're at their best once they get it ahead of steam. They've got speed, but just need to get out into the open and get a chance to, you know, get up to full speed.
0: Barron now 96 yards rushing on 14 carries and the touchdown run. Fourth down, Mustangs will go for it and get it and keep the game alive. Big Harvey's five-star first down, Gunner Barron, cornerback plunge right up the middle, and he got about 5 and moves the chains.
1: You know, we've kind of been waiting to see that big offensive line that they have, you know, start to take advantage or get them to where they're getting to moving some people.
0: Moved him there. We haven't seen it a whole lot from Newell Fonda yet. Barron fakes it. Now he's back to pass. Buys time. Gets his tight end. Big Gawley out there, number 54, who's loving getting the ball. Liam Gawley, after having to block it, technically being a tight end, but essentially being a lineman most of the time. And they snuck him out there, and he got loose for a nice gain on the play. Down inside the 25 to the 24 on the gain of 13.
1: Yeah, that's is that maybe the first time he's even been targeted?
0: I think so, yeah. It might be the first route he's run.
1: Yeah.
0: But he is listed as the starting tight end for the Mustangs tonight at about 6 foot 230. Here's Barron, quarterback runner on the left side. Barron, not much there. Good pursuit there again. And that's Landon Dietrich, got the cramp stretched out. And he's back on the defensive side, jacked up 27 with another nice tackle as he's been all over the field tonight, made a lot of nice plays, gained just 1 for Barron, second down and 9.
1: Made him run lateral, didn't allow him to get his shoulders squared up and get squared running, you know, up the field like that. And that's where the Titans have been at their best on defense. And, you know, when the Newell Fonda runners have been able to get their shoulders squared and get running downhill, that's when they've been at their best.
0: Yeah, the lateral pursuit's been excellent for GTRA. 20 seconds to go, third quarter, Barron back to pass, second and long, lobs it up for
1: picked off. What a good interception.
0: Lobs it up for his man, and it was picked off. And that was, again, number 7 out there making plays. Oakley Joyce, the sophomore, 5'4", 120, but playing big a couple of times here in the third quarter, and a big interception there. Gives it back to GTRA with the 11-point lead.
1: Yeah, really did a nice job of timing, high-pointing the ball, and going up against a taller receiver, and kind of took it away from him.
0: He did.
1: And it had to have good hands to make that catch as well, Matt.
0: Took it away from Mercer, I believe it was. And, yeah, great play, Oakley Joyce. 15 seconds to go, third quarter. Titans by 11, 34-23 on your West Coast scoreboard. And back with the football, and they'll get the win here. Head into the fourth. Huff in motion. They'll pitch it to Nook. Get around the left side. Nook making a guy miss at the 10, and then to the 15. Cuts back to the 20, where he's brought down. Just past the 20-yard line, it looks like, to the... See, they mark at 21. That's a gain of 14. Moves the chains another Harvey's five-star roofing first down for the Titans. And they'll let this one go to the end of the third quarter.
1: And the clock is running now.
0: Stop momentarily there. It does run down and hits triple zero. So we're headed to the fourth quarter. GTRA 34, Newell Fonda 23. Titans with the football, trying to lock this one away, but still 12 minutes to play on Big Country 107.7.
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0: First and 10 Titans as we start the fourth quarter. GTRA has it on their own 21, leading 34-23. Matt Groenwald, Kevin Feinlander here with you. Thanks for joining us for a windy but fun week three matchup here in Ruthven tonight. Titans looking to get to 2-2 on the season and even their district record at 1-1. Newell Fonda trying to find their first win of the season, get to 1-2. Hand off up the middle, Nook, and then he cuts it outside left side. It has a wall down the left side. It was supposed to go up the middle, but Nook's just too fast, and he found the left side. He found the end zone. Jackson Nook. What a touchdown run on that, 59 yards. But hold on, there is a flag down about the 30-yard line, and that was where Nook was starting to break free.
1: You know,
0: downfield.
1: I think there might have...
0: Was there a block in the back down the field? I don't know if that was needed.
1: No.
0: Nook had the speed and had the sideline. And that's with a little bit of a bum wheel that he suffered earlier. He still kind of favored that and still showed the speed there and outran everybody. So bring it back. It's going to be from the spot, so it's still going to be.
1: Well, you give him the run of another 15.
0: Yeah, I was going to say, it's still got yardage.
1: 24-yard run.
0: So he's still got 24. The ball still moved out to the 35.
1: Fifteen-yard penalty on that, I believe.
0: So first and 10, Titans, even after the block in the back at their own 35, so they still gain 14 yards of field position. Quick pitch now. Harris gets the carry.
1: Same play, different side.
0: Same play, other side, but Harris with his first carry. That time the Mustangs ready for it. Gain of just a couple. Second down and about seven after the gain of three. Belcock on the tackle.
1: Haven't had a lot of defensive line tackles for the Mustangs. It's all been, you know, on the linebacker, those three linebackers in the secondary making a lot of the plays.
0: It has been. Second and seven. Harris in motion. Hansen back to pass. Looking left to Huff. Jace Huff threw it over his head a little bit too long for Jace Huff. Is again going away from the trips, just trying to get one-on-one to the other side. Titans like to do that, get the unbalance to the one side, and then draw the defense to that side and go weak side and set up some one-on-ones with all these skill guys they have. Couldn't connect to Jace Huff there, third down and seven.
1: He knew he had to put the ball to the outside of the receiver because the defender read it and was coming back from the inside. So if you leave it short or throw it to the inside of the receiver, defensive back's going to have a really good opportunity for the interception.
0: Big play here, 11:08 still to go, fourth quarter. Third and seven, Titans at their own 37, leading by 11. Two receivers each side in tight. Now it's Nook in motion left to right. Hansen has a good pocket, tucks it, runs it, third and long, slides. He's going to be short, but it'll set up fourth and short. As Hansen down to the 36-yard line, gain of seven. It'll be fourth down and about two.
1: Yeah, you never know on that slide where the ball's going to end up. on the spot. But, yeah, 2 yards short.
0: So fourth and two. Titans with the wind are going to, I'm sure, go for it near midfield. Of course, they will.
1: Don't have, got a four wide set.
0: And timeout GTRA. We'll take a break. 10:24 to go fourth quarter on your West Coast scoreboard. 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
0: Early fourth quarter here in Ruthven, GTRA 34 and Newell Fonda 23. Big play here. Titans a fourth and two near midfield at the Mustangs 37. They took the timeout to talk things over because they can convert this and move it down, get a touchdown. That'll really go a long way to sealing this game away, but the Mustangs get a stop right back in it, down just two scores, with still over 10 minutes to play. And they'd have it near midfield.
1: Yeah, kind of a signature play of the game here.
0: They'll spread it out now, two receivers wide left, one right. Hansen rolls left, Nook in the backfield. Hansen tucks it, runs it, now feeds it to Nook. Nook, great catch in the flat. And a first down, Jackson Nook with a little extra move to make a man miss. And Hansen, what a play to get that away and get it to his running back. Yeah. Good hands by Nook.
1: Now, yeah, just good awareness of knowing where his people are.
0: Yeah, down the line and not throwing it when you're past the line of scrimmage. Big fourth down conversion for the Titans. Nook took it all the way down to the 22 and ended up being a gain of 15.
1: Yeah, that was a real heads-up play, but not just the receiver, you know, making himself available to the quarterback, you know, getting his eyes on him, but then quarterback recognizing that and getting out to him.
0: Jackson Nook, they'll pitch it to him now right side. Little in, little out cut. Jackson Nook, speed to the edge, makes a man miss. Lindgren to the 10-5, dives in. And they're going to say just down, short. Yeah. Tried to dive in from about the 5-yard line. He ended up at the 1.
1: Did he dive or did he get tripped?
0: I don't know. I thought maybe he
1: tripped. Why is he diving?
0: Maybe it was both. Maybe he got tripped and tried to lunge in. He got it all the way down to the 1 on that run. Gain of 20 on the run by Jackson Nook.
1: Yeah, that was kind of a strange ending to a play I thought was for sure was going to end up in the end zone.
0: And now that's, you know, that thunder and lightning combo of the running backs, Kevin, 92 yards rushing for Landon Dietrich, now 81 for Jackson Nook.
1: Okay.
0: Hitting him with both guys, keeping him fresh. And now here's Thunder back in. It's Dietrich for the 1 yard. They'll hand it on to him. Looking for his third rushing touchdown.
1: Did not get in. That's
0: a good stand by Newell Fonda. Yeah. So it'll be second and goal at the 1. No gain on the play.
1: A little surprising. I thought the big fullback, you know, I call him a fullback, but could be called a running back now too, but was going to be able to power his way in, you know, from the 1 yard line like that, Matt. But
0: back in our days, he was a fullback.
1: I think you got
0: Nook as your halfback and you got Dietrich as your fullback. Yeah,
1: but good job of the Mustangs, you know, living to fight another down.
0: Second try to down get a goal at the 1.
1: Try to get a turnover penalty or the stop.
0: 8:40 and counting. Titans trying to use a little bit more clock. This is the first drive where they've really done that. Hanson the shotgun, hand it off. Dietrich again.
1: That time
0: he runs over the defender. His third rushing touchdown for Landon Dietrich from 11, from 12, now from 1. And that makes it 40-23.
1: Yeah, he decided to lower the pad level a little bit there on that run, I think.
0: I think he knew what he did wrong on the last run and said, okay, I'm going low, try to get lower, and Mustangs couldn't do it. Dietrich rips it in for the hat trick, his third rushing touchdown. 8:29 to go in the fourth quarter. And Titans trying to build on this 17-point lead. They'll go for two. This brought to you by Don Pearson Ford and Spencer. Two receivers right, one to the left on the two-point try. Dietrich in the backfield. Quick pass, slant play through the hands of Jace Huff as he left Cole, the defender, in the dust. Was wide open. Pass was slightly behind him, but Jace just let it go through his hands. Incomplete. But as it stands, Titans by 17, GTRA 40, Newell Fonda 23 with 8:29 to go fourth quarter on Big Country 107.7.
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0: 8:29 to go, fourth quarter. GTRA 40 and Newell Fonda 23 after a 9-play, 65-yard drive by the Titans. 2:46 off the clock. 1-yard touchdown run by Landon Dietrich, his third rushing touchdown of the game. Dietrich, 93 yards rushing on 12 carries, 3 scores, also 3 catches for 43 yards. Some big hits at linebacker on defense as well. And Jackson Nook will kick it away with that big leg, as he was hobbled earlier and still can, seems like he's favoring it, but has really still been out there toughing it out, played an excellent game as well. Jackson Nook with 81 yards rushing.
1: Yeah, and kind of, you know, a little surprising how tale of kind of two halves. I mean, first half, even with the win, the Titans, you know, were making that commitment to their passing game. Second half, really have buckled down and said, okay, I think we can run the ball, and have done a very good job of it.
0: But ironically, it was 14-9 at halftime. Now we sit at 40-23.
1: Yeah.
0: But both teams just getting some big runs. It's been big runs for the Mustangs as well. It's been the rushing, but it's been a lot more points here in the second half. Here's a quick out on the pass to Tom Mercer. Good throw by Barron. Good route by Mercer. And he looks it in on the right sideline for gain of about, looks like, 8 yards. It'll be second down and 2.
1: Yeah, good, you know, nice ball into the wind. And just able to pick up that nice 7-yard or 8-yard gain on first down. Need to keep the chains moving if you're the Mustangs.
0: That interception by Oakley Joyce now really looms large in this game. Is that really what the Titans extend this to a 3-score game? Because the offense of Newell Fonda has been much better here in the second half. Dietrich again going down with the cramp after getting blocked. He'll come out and he's not happy about that. That was a run by Gunnar Barron on the carry out to the 29. We'll gain about 6. Barron back to pass now. The lefty looks left.
1: Oh, that one
0: throws it. It has Bellcock, but it hangs in the air, and then it was almost Caden Wilson there that came in to knock that away, almost intercepted. It's incomplete. Second down and 10.
1: Yeah, he really, you know, got over there and got in front of the receiver, and the receiver lost track of the ball. It actually went right through the receiver's hands. It, you know, at about
0: just took a while to get there. The wind kind of held the ball up and floated it a little bit. Good, really good-looking throw otherwise by Barron, as Mercer and Bellcock will check back in.
1: You know, one thing about throwing, too, sometimes the wind's down a little bit, and then we get these gusts that come up, and they can, you know, you think you're throwing at a time where you need to put a little loft on it, and the wind catches like that and makes it just tough to know how to throw the ball into this wind.
0: So second and 10 at their own 29, and Barron hit and drop Brady Harris. Big sack on the play for the defensive end, the senior Harris. Leads this team as a receiver, hasn't been a huge offensive force tonight, but he's been making some pressure defensively and had a nice sack there on the, I guess he's a linebacker, but I think they had line him, but it would end there. Came in and got the sack. Big loss on the play.
1: Really showed his quickness, you know, on that. Boy, he defeated his block immediately, and you know, Bellcock just had no chance to get away.
0: Harris on the sack of Barron. And now it almost intercepted. It is intercepted. It's Callaway Kayeski off the tip, the Oski, and then upended by Barron inside the 5. We gotta remain neutral and bipartisan, Kevin, but I wanted to see Callaway score that one. That would have been fun.
1: The offensive player became the defensive player for Newell Fonda. Did a good job of taking him out low, because I think he was really expecting them to try to come high, and he was going to put the lean in into him, but got taken out at the knees.
0: Yes, Barron again. We've seen him go a couple times. It was, I think, Caden Wilson who had the pick, the tip. It is Wilson getting his congrats on the sidelines for tipping, and then Callaway Kayeski, the big D tackle, again out there laterally down the line of scrimmage making plays. Gets the interception, almost rumbles it in from about 20 yards out, but brought down inside the 5. Here come the Titans, first and goal at the 4. Hanson, handed off Nook, cuts left, hit, and then lunges forward for a touchdown.

0: Jackson Nook, the four-yard run. And just like that, Titans open it up with a couple of interceptions, 46-23.
1: Yeah, that is going to put the end to, you know, a comeback effort with that. That not only the points, Matt, but the demoralization.
0: Just kind of a breaks your spirit. That's just a backbreaker. When you're still saying, okay, we got time, we're down three, but we can go down and score at 17. You know, there's still 7-8 minutes now. All of a sudden, as the two-point try, good coverage by Belcock through the hands of Kate Jensen, no good. That two-point try brought to you by Don Pearson Ford. But with 6:52 to go fourth quarter, Titans points off turnovers once again. GTRA 46, Newell Fonda 23 on Big Country 107.7.
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0: 6:52 to fourth quarter. 6:52 to go in the fourth quarter on your West Coast scoreboard, and the Titans again score at a one-play, four-yard drive. Takes 21 seconds off the clock. Somehow Jackson Nook runs it in. Two-point try, no good. But it was the Callaway Kayeski interception off the, I think, Caden Wilson. It was the Caden Wilson tip, the old tip Oski drill. And big number 56 in black, rumbling, bumbling, stumbling down the sideline, and almost got it into the end zone. Nook takes it the rest of the way. 46-23 Titans. And Nook again, the leg strength with the win into the end zone easily on that kickoff. So touchback, first and 10 Mustangs at their own 15.
1: Yeah, that, you know, that's a weapon for the Titans, you know, when you can count on your opponent starting at the 15-yard line every time. Like,
0: well,
1: that.
0: And think about how many times we've seen teams squib kick, almost onside kick, because they said we'd rather play defense. They don't want to give up a big kick return. Titans can just say we'll kick it to the end zone,
1: and we don't have to worry about
0: a long field. How many drives have we seen start near midfield this year? 11-player or 8-player because of those short kicks. Titans don't have to worry about that thanks to Jackson Nook, as it's no gain on the run by Barron. Second down and 10.
1: And I think, well, see if they go into passing mode or
0: into the wind. Not easy to do now, but trailing by 23. Here's Barron back to pass. Looks left, fakes, now runs right, scrambles. Loads up and fires, has Belcock wide open, got behind the defense, but his foot was out of bounds. Officials are going to let it run into the end zone.
1: No, he got it. He got it right here.
0: He was definitely on the official does on not, the back. Not, I did see it.
1: Not too far down the sideline, but he did see it.
0: And a good job, really, by Belcock to try to wheel that in and run with it. And but I think the foot was, I don't think it's a completion. I believe, it's incomplete, third and 10. But Belcock got behind the defense, was wide open. He would have walked into the end zone, and that would have brought the Mustangs right back in. It was still over six to play.
1: Wind coming a little bit out of the southeast, and just enough out of the east to kind of float that ball out of bounds. You know, when he threw that, I think he, you know, thought he had it in bounds enough, but the ball just sailed or floated a little bit out of bounds.
0: Yeah, at a normal amount of wind day, even though it's always kind of windy here in the Great Plains, but that's a completion most of the time, I think, between Barron and Belcock. Barron now scrambling for his life. Jensen giving Chase Harris as well. He just throws up a duck for grabs. Almost another interception by Oakley Joyce. Dietrich was in there as well. Then I think Mercer and Belcock kind of ran into each other.
1: Yeah. Well, that ball was in. There were about four or five guys. That ball
0: just up for grabs. Yeah. Well, I mean, you're down 23 and it's fourth quarter. Sometimes you got to just take chances.
1: He was that,
0: let Belcock and Mercer run into each other, and Belcock gets up a little hobbled. Barron was running for his life there.
1: Yeah,
0: Harris, Jensen giving chase.
1: A lot of pressure, and just trying to put something on the ball. And when he's running, like you said, running for his life, and just not able to get much on it.
0: Fourth and 10. Mustangs are going to punt it away because they're way backed up on their own 15, and it's off the side of the foot of Barron. Not a good punt.
1: So, did get 8 yards out of it.
0: I was going to say, 9 yards. They'll mark it at the 24. And was just about to say, I know you're backed up, but it's 4th and 10. You got to go for this down 23. And then you punt it, and you only gain 9 yards. So I think Coach Barron, Coach Nathan Barron, is certainly saying, I wish I probably would have gone for that one. But it'll be Titans ball now up 23.
1: That's one
0: to put this one away.
1: Darn if you do, darn if you don't.
0: Yeah, not a great situation either way, especially into the wind. Tough to go get that fourth down, but the punt didn't gain you hardly anything. Now here's the Titans. Hanson pitched to Nook, left side. Then jukes outside. Cuts back in. Dragging defenders. Jackson Nook down inside the 20. Got the 19, gain of 5. It'll be 2nd and 5.
1: Yeah, this half, Matt, has really turned into a half of the team that's tackled better. It is you know, winning the game, winning the battle, both running the ball, you know, especially running the ball. But Titans, you know, on defense have really pursued and have had some big hits. And the Mustangs just have given up some missed tackle big plays.
0: We haven't seen anybody just really step it up on defense for them.
1: And, no.
0: You know, Herrera early in the game a couple times in the first quarter, but not since then. It's been pretty quiet offensively. And now here's Landon Dietrich going inside, then cutting outside. And it's just Nook and Dietrich over and over and keeping those guys fresh. They're both getting carries. Dietrich, nice run down.
1: He'll find a player getting up slow.
0: Mark him at the 4, so that's a gain of, I'll say the 3, I guess. That's a gain of 16 for Landon Dietrich. And Titans with a 1st and goal at the 3.
1: And this is a Newell Fonda team that, you know, is kind of been battered here. There are a lot of guys starting to, you know, get up slow, get up, you know, shaking something. And
0: not a lot of guys on the roster for the Mustangs either. It's a smaller roster for Newell Fonda. And some of those, yeah, the hits are starting to take their toll, it looks like. 4:35 to go and counting. Here's Dietrich up the middle and then cuts right and lunges forward. Can't get into the end zone, but does pick up
1: one.
0: About another yard. So then they changed it on the scoreboard back to the 4-yard line. Now they'll, I guess, mark him at the 2, so they're saying a gain of 2.
1: Yard.
0: Dietrich unofficially 111 yards now on 14 carries with the 3 rushing touchdowns. Jackson Nook, 90 yards on 11 carries and a touchdown for these Titans backs, Dietrich and Nook.
1: Yeah, they
0: never
1: they,
0: really out there together, though. They rotate them and keep them both going. But
1: they have still a chance for both of them to get over 100 yards in one game.
0: For sure. And now here's Nook looking for his 2nd touchdown. Goes inside, then uses the speed to get outside and gets to the pylon. Touchdown to Titans. Jackson Nook, 2nd. This time from 2 yards. And it's 52-23.
1: He's shifty.
0: He's got great burst, great speed to the outside, and got those shifty moves to help him get into areas where he can use that high-end speed.
1: Yeah.
0: .344 to go, 4th quarter. 2-point try on the way, brought to you by Don Pearson Ford. They'll go trips left. Jensen, Nook, and Wilson. Huff stays in to block over the middle, just a stick route to Tate Jensen, who catches the 2-point try. And with 3:44 to go, 4th quarter, it's GTRA 54 and Newell Fonda 23 on Big Country 107.7.
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0: Yeah! Yeah! Yeah! 3:44 to go, 4th quarter on your Westo scoreboard. GTRA 54 and Newell Fonda 23. Titans score again on a 4-play, 24-yard drive. Takes 2:10 off the clock. Jackson Nook, a 2-yard touchdown run, his 2nd on the ground. 2-point try to Tate Jensen is good for GTRA, and they lead it 54-23.
1: A lot of fireworks the 2nd half, Matt.
0: Again, 14-9 this game was at halftime, so 40 second-half points now for GTRA. And Nook, another booming kick through the end zone. We'll find it. We'll have it first and 10 at their own 15.

0: two offensive touchdowns the first half. And we have 1, 2, 3, 4, 5, 6, 7 the second half.
1: Unreal. That's eight-man football. You know, you can see outstanding defense and teams just kind of unable to move it. And you can see both things in the same game where we saw not a lot of offense in the first half, pretty good defense, and then the pick six by Newell Fonda, the safety, and then all offense second half.
0: You're going to have your calculator running after that game here.
1: Yeah, we apologize for the break we might be taking after the game's over so I can add up all the stats here. Takes me a while sometimes. And now a run here. We're on the right side for Newell Fonda. Let's see who got that carry. I think it was Avery Mellon. Pick up of 3 yards, second and seven. Now here's Cole on the run.
0: Cole. Looks like about another 3 yards coming hard for the
1: stop by Bland. It was Miles Mart on the tackle last time. Want to shout him out. And then Bland, who Coach Huff talked about how surprising and that he's played and how well he's played on the tackle there when we talked in pregame. Was Boone Bland, 5'10", 155-pound sophomore. Here's third down. Now it's Schnell on the stop. Barrett on the carry there on third down. Back to the line of scrimmage. Nothing else. Fourth down.
0: Titans are just showing they have a real good ability to get off blocks on defense quickly and get in pursuit of the ball. And hence, that's led us to say, you know, one of the more physical teams we've seen, but, you know, maybe one of the better defensive teams that we've seen them have for the last few years.
1: Jay Schnell on the tackle there. So, good news, of course, for Titans fans, sophomores and freshmen, more Hansons, more Huffs, more Schnells coming up still for the next wave of black and purple. Timeout, Newell Fonda. They'll talk things over on fourth down and three at their own 22. We'll take a break. Minute 55 to go, fourth quarter, all GTRA. They lead it by 31 on Big Country 107.7.
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1: 54-23, late fourth quarter. GTRA leading Newell Fonda.
0: Going for it here.
1: Fourth down. Yeah, they'll go for it. Barrett, it's just a quarterback shotgun keeper. He starts up the middle, then does get outside to the left side. Got around Zach Sorensen to keep the drive alive for GTRA. Gunner Barron. Gain of 4 to move the chains of Harvey's 5-star first down.
0: Yeah, he just, you know, once he realized he was going to get the first down, just conceded to the out of bounds and didn't try to extend the play.
1: Barron now up over 100 yards, rushing unofficially on 21 carries, 102 yards with a 39-yard touchdown run for Newell Fonda. I think they took him out after they picked up that first down. It is handoff Jesse Cole. Cole around the right side, brought down. I think that's Miles Mart again. It is Miles Mart, the big freshman, 5'7", 190 pounds. And guys I went to high school with, I really just feel old when I start calling their kids games, Kevin.
0: Yeah.
1: that's where we're at right now. So, Miles Mart. Dad Ryan there down in front of us a few rows, looking on proudly as Miles gets the tackle for loss. Loss of 4, second and 14.
0: Not there yet, but you never know when it'll be, but could be grandkids coming up pretty soon.
1: let's not talk about that. Yeah, not yet. Minute 10 to go and counting. Quarterback now in for Newell Fonda. I don't even have on my roster. I don't believe. Oh, pardon me. It's number 30. I was looking at 10. It's Hayden Stotter, freshman, 5'7", 125, and he picks up 2 yards. It'll be third down and 12.
0: And this

0: This will be the final play of the game now.
1: They'll have to snap it once more. Titans going to go to 2-2 on the season, 1-1 in district play. This is a good district. Kingsley Pearson in there. They'll be 2-2.
0: Titans. Okay.
1: We'll be 2-2.
0: Yeah, I'm sorry, Matt.
1: Well, we are good. Week zero win, and then the tough one against West Bend and the loss to St. Mary's last week. But this is a district with Kingsley as Stodder gets brought down for no gain on the play. That'll do it. I believe it will. They will walk it off. So GTRA will move to 2-2 on the season, 1-1. Are they going to run one more play? They are. 1-1 in district play. Newell Fonda, as GTRA is pulling guys off the field ready to shake hands, Newell Fonda is going to run one more play on. Oh, it's first down. They're making them run a play. Yeah, it's okay. It's over, but I thought it was third down that they just got tackled on. It was fourth that Stoddard didn't get it. So GTR will have to do one kneel.
0: I know.
1: So they'll bring in Jay Schnell. And he'll knee it. That'll do it.
0: Officially do it, yeah.
1: So Jay Schnell, unfortunately, I guess he had a tackle. He had to come in and lose 2 yards on offense on the knee.
0: CSA.
1: Hey, get out there, backup quarterback. Go do this. Titans get the win, 54-23 the final. Moved to 2-2 on the season, 1-1 in district play. Newell Fonda falls to 0-3 and 0-2 in Class 8 player District 1. GTRA 54, Newell Fonda 23. We'll take a break. 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
5: Final score tonight, GTRA 54 and West Bend Mallard, Newell Fond, 23. It was 14-9 GTRA at halftime, Kevin, and then a lot of fireworks and a lot of scores in the second half.
6: Well, the second half started off the way kind of the first half had gone. It was a non-offensive touchdown. It was a block punt, and it was recovered in the end zone by Landon Dietrich with 10 minutes and 47 seconds to go in the third quarter, so just a one-play scoring drive. And the two-point conversion was no good, giving GTRA the 20-9 lead at that point. Newell Fond scored with 8 minutes and 40 seconds to go in the third quarter, taking the drive took 5 plays, 2 minutes and 2 seconds to go 66 yards, 39-yard run by Gunner Barron. The two-point Barron to Mercer pass was good, and we had a 20-17 ball game at that point. GTRA came right back on the next drive, just took just 2 minutes and 10 seconds, 5 plays also. 6:20 left to go in the third quarter, 59-yard drive, 12-yard run by Landon Dietrich, two-point pass from Hansen to Tate Jensen was good, making it 28-17 GTRA at that point in time. Newell Fonda had the answer, coming right back. They took just 4 plays in 1:17 off, scoring with 5:03 in the third quarter. If this time a 49-yard touchdown run by Jackson Belcock. The drive covered 65 yards, two-point conversion, no good. 28-23 at that point in the third quarter, and that's as close as Newell Fonda would get the rest of the way. It was all GTRA after that. GTRA punching one more in with 3 minutes and 12 seconds to go in the third quarter. 6 plays, 1:44, covered 63 yards. It was a 21-yard pass from Hansen to Caden Wilson. Two-point conversion, no good again, 34-23. In the fourth quarter with 8:29 to go, GTRA scored again. 9 plays this time, took 2 minutes and 46 seconds off. 1-yard run by Landon Dietrich capped off the 65-yard drive. 2-point conversion, once again, no good. 40-23, the Titans. Titans scored quickly again after that with 6:52 to go in the fourth quarter. It took just 1 play, 21 seconds on that. It was a Jackson Nook 4-yard touchdown run. The 2-point conversion, no good again, making it 46-23 at that point. One more for good measure for the Titans in the fourth quarter. 3:44 to go in the game. It was a 2-yard run by Jackson Nook. 24-yard drive. Hansen to Tate Jensen for the 2-point conversion this time is good, giving us the final.

0: a 54-23 Gretchen Terrell Titans over the Newell Fonda Mustangs.
1: And looking at your game stats for GTRA, Landon Dietrich led the way. Our player of the game, 14 carries, 111 yards, 3 touchdowns. Rushing for Dietrich, he also had the block punt recovery for the touchdown, so he scored 4 times in this game. Jackson Nook, 12 carries, 92 yards, 2 touchdowns on the ground. Brooks Hansen, 7 carries, 33 yards. Titans, 36 carries total, 237 yards. 5 rushing touchdowns, 6.6 yards per carry. Brooks Hansen, 19 for 30 passing, 205 through the air, 3 touchdowns and 1 interception. Brady Harris, 6 catches, 55 yards. Jace Huff, 4 for 42. Landon Dietrich, 3 for 43. Jackson Nook, 2 for 20. Tate Jensen, 2 for 15. Caden Wilson, 1 for 21. And a touchdown. Brady Harris, a touchdown there as well for GTRA, 442 total yards. And for Newell Fonda, 237 total yards of offense. 102 of that was a Gunner Barron on the ground. 21 carries for the Mustangs quarterback. 102 yards, 1 touchdown. Jackson Belcock, 10 for 63 in a score. 38 total rushes, 172 yards for Newell Fonda. And 4.6 yards per carry. Barron passing, 6 for 16, 65 yards, 2 interceptions. Half his completions went to Tom Mercer, 3 for 27 yards for Tom. Avery Mellon, 1 catch, 17 yards. Liam Gawley, 1 for 13. Ian Herrera, 1 for 10. GTRA moves again to 2-2 on the season. 1-1 in district play in 8-player District 1. And Newell Fonda falls to 0-3, 0-2 in the district. Fun second half after kind of a long and quiet first half. Partner, we saw a lot of big hits. We saw it get chippy. We saw a lot of points. We kind of had it all this game, but ultimately GTRA close through the first half. We kept saying it just feels like the Titans have controlled this game. They had, but it was close. You know, it was 20-17 at one point in the second half. But then the Titans were able to parlay their control of the game into control on the scoreboard at the end and won with going away by 31.
2: That's a good way to put it, Matt, because that's what we were both kind of thinking the same thing. And really, the score ended up being kind of how the game felt. But for a lot of the game, it wasn't like that. And, you know, for being 2-2, like you said, a lot of young players for the Titans, but they have a good mix. You know, have some good upperclassmen playing,
1: leading the way.
2: And as they lead that way,
1: yes,
2: these younger guys are going to continue to get better. And you know what you saw tonight, you know, looked a little better than maybe a 2-2 team.
1: Tough game against a Remsen St. Mary's team that was all sophomores last year, brought back and has some experience, and they're back to cotton. Maybe not to where Remsen St. Mary's has been, but they're back to not last year when it was just kind of an aberration how hard of a season that they had. Not used to that.
2: So
1: uncharacteristic for them. They're back to being a pretty solid football team. No surprise there. Tough loss against a solid West Bend team that was close, but you know, I think you said this is, you know, some good seniors lead the way, but a lot of sophomores are a big part of this team, some juniors, but a lot of younger players. So this team's going to be better at the end of the season than they are right now. And it seemed to be already getting better now than they were a couple weeks ago in week zero, with the win over North Iowa, a close one. And probably the best game they've played this year, the best they've looked. You got to think Coach Huff's pretty happy with his team's performance tonight, especially the second half. And there'll be a lot of things to go on film and say, here, we did this really well. Let's keep building on this. And this team, I think, is going to, you know, here week three already. It's week four, crazy enough, right? Next week already, halfway through the year, but for a lot of classes. But this GTRA team is going to continue to get a lot better, I think, over the next month to 6 weeks.
2: Yeah, I would really agree with that. And you know, it is a good combination. If you have a lot of youth, but you need good leadership and have some, you know, good seniors that the younger players can really look to as far as how they're playing and how hard they're playing. And, you know, it's like we saw some of the hits, and that's the kind of thing that bring these younger guys along.
1: Final score once again tonight from Ruthven, GTRA 54, Newell Fonda 23. Join us next Friday night. We'll be in Pocahontas for the Emmitsburg Ehawks taking on the Pocahontas Area Indians. Pregame at 6:30, kickoff next Friday night at 7 o'clock. Remember, we are always happy to bring you scores throughout the game. 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

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Tonight's game between GTRA and Newell Fonda has been brought to you by Don Pearson Ford, Harvey's 5-Star Roofing, Westo Brewery and Pizzeria, Iowa State Bank in Ruthven, Ruthven Community Care Center, Goff Insurance, River Valley Telecommunications, Lakeland Easy Stop, the Red Power Team in Spencer, Esterville, and West Bend, and Christian Sheet Metal. 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

0: The Spencer JC's Club is a group of 21 to 40-year-old men and women who orchestrate numerous fundraisers and activities throughout the year and donate back to the community.
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what's a date like for Dustin Lynch? We'll find out next. He's on the show with us tonight. This is Country Nights Live. Thanks for this request. It's one of my faves from Luke Combs. Here's Rethink Some Things.

0: cowboy hat wearing star who's carved out his own lane in country music and at pool parties. Dustin Lynch is on the show.
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2: You looking for?
3: Yeah, absolutely I am. Yeah, like, I have to be intentional. I've got a wedding coming up. I'm taking a date to, so nice. That's step one.
0: All right.
3: Yeah, but also, you know, I had a goal this year to go on at least a coffee date or a dinner date a month.
0: Okay.
3: And that's only happened a couple times. So I haven't done a great job at that this year.
0: You need to get on it.
3: I got to get on that. I've got to catch up here.
0: Coffee seems more like a task, though. I don't know. Somebody says, let's get coffee. I'm just putting on my task.
3: You know, but I've also, like, I've asked, for, like, first date, let's go to dinner. And it's like, how about a coffee first?
0: Dinner's too
3: that,
0: long?
3: I've had that pushback. So, like, I've kind of gone into, let's grab a coffee first. And there's nothing like having that first conversation when you're cracked out on a cup of coffee. You never know what's going to leave. I'm great at first dates because I'm used to interviewing and having conversations. Yeah. And so it doesn't psych me out at all. Like, I don't have to have a cocktail to have a date. I can do it with a coffee. It's great.
0: Just two cups of black coffee. That's cracked it. Out. Yeah, I hear you.
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0: In Kiwanis After Five in Spencer. We meet the first and third Tuesday of the month at the Spencer Golf and Country Club. Our meetings begin at 5:30 right after work, and we keep our meetings to under an hour. Throughout the year, Kiwanis After Five stays active with numerous projects, such as Just Because Roses, Christmas Boxes during the Grand Meander, and much more. We also give back by awarding scholarships to graduating seniors. If you want to learn more about Kiwanis After Five or see what we're up to, visit our page on Facebook. Or better yet, we invite you to attend one of our meetings in person at the Spencer Golf and Country Club, Kiwanis After Five of Spencer. A group of like-minded volunteers making a difference in the community, one child at a time.
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2: Your Big Country Live Doppler forecast. Partly cloudy and breezy tonight, then mostly clear overnight. Lows of 58. For the first day of the Clay County Fair tomorrow, sunny, highs of 74. Tomorrow night, increasing clouds, lows of 51. Sunday, a 70% chance of showers, likely highs of 65. For more on your weather, log online to BigCountry1077.com.
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0: Country Nights Live. Who's this? What would you like to hear tonight?
1: Hey, this is Kevin Kleffel calling from Naval, Wisconsin. And I would really love to hear Holding It Down by Chase Matthews.
0: I would love to do that.

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0: The longtime Grand Ole Opry favorite with a string of radio hits and a killer live show. Dustin Lynch is hanging with us.
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0: Let's talk about the new album. I really want to know any and everything you can tell me. I know that you can't tell me everything quite yet, but I'm super excited. So it seems like Setlist Staples, that's we all know and love all of those songs
2: that's so much.
0: You're going a different direction with the new album?
2: The new album for me, there wasn't this purposeful, we're going this direction with this album. It was more of, it came together very slowly. Because my longtime collaborator and producer was wanting a break from music. And he and I had started recording and like, man, I've never taken a big long break from work. Like we've been grinding for a decade together. I want to take a handful of months off and come back and we'll see if we finish these songs up. Well, he comes back and goes, I don't know if I want to do country music anymore. And I'm going, oh, all right. You know, he found a little clarity in his semi-retirement. He said he quite liked being retired. So I was like, I guess I get to go on a new journey and find some new collaborators and producers. And I went back to a guy I'd worked with years before and recorded some of my favorite songs and album I'd ever done. And then tried some new guys too. And so all of that to say, it's a combination of all of those guys working together over a couple of years. And you step back with the album and it's a pretty... It's not like, hey, this is traditional 90s country album, but it is very thematically a country record.
0: Really?
2: And there's songs on here that I'm so excited for people to hear. There's, you know, for years, it's been, I want to find that real song. That song's got some grit to it and goosebumps and gives me the feels. And I think we have a song on this album that has accomplished that. It's very special. It was a first listen for me. I had to record it 4 times before I got it right. I've never chased a song that hard, but I knew I could pull the song off. We just had to get the right mojo in the air, and it took us several tries at it, but I think we got it, and I think it's going to touch a lot of people.
0: Oh, good. I love to hear that from you. I love when I see a look like you've got right now in an artist's eyes, because you know you did the right thing with some music.
2: Yeah. Well, I can't wait for you to hear it.
0: Dustin, thank you so much
2: for
0: having us.
2: Yeah.
1: You can be part of the show. Phone number 844-444-6274. 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
13: 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I'm talking break a break on one nighter. She's a flatliner.
12: 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Now he'll be at the Clay County Fair. Don't miss comedian Gabriel Iglesias.
14: 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One boy, now I'm dead. I'm going to pick it up. 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
12: 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Terry Bachelet is here to talk about the Clay County Community Foundation.
0: So, Clay County Community Foundation is celebrating 20 years of being a foundation here in Clay County that gives grants to nonprofits and public entities. The Clay County Community Foundation is governed by a 10-member all-volunteer board that is comprised of citizens across Clay County so that we are able to know the needs of all the different communities in Clay County. The Clay County Community Foundation has been able to grant about 20 grants each year to different nonprofits and public entities that apply for grants. So total, we have been able to give over $2 million in community betterment grants to Clay County.
12: 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That's the motto of Crime Stoppers. It's simple, accessible, and completely anonymous. If you have information or a tip related to a crime or investigation, contact the Clay County Sheriff's Office. 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
1: 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It appears by its own numbers, the U.S. government seems insolvent. It's reported that the Treasury shows about $6 trillion in assets and over $47 trillion in liabilities. 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

with Bev Rainey on socials, Instagram, Facebook, TikTok. You know the drill. Come join us. It's Thomas Rhett and Jordan Davis saying a bad life.

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0: Country and she knows it. Luke Bryan on Country Nights Live. He's going to be on the show with us this next Friday. I always love having him and his good buddy Jason Aldean on the show. We've all known each other for a very long time.
1: Well, Luke and I have been friends for a long time. I mean, we met, I don't know, probably somewhere around 2008, mm-hmm. somewhere in the, maybe seven, I don't know. And just kind of hit it off, became fast friends, and ended up falling into a couple of these things like Buck Commander. We ended up becoming partners in that. And then, you know, that led to the E3 in Nashville. And so it's fun. I enjoy doing things with my buddies and being a part of things, kind of getting to enjoy it with them. And so it's been fun.
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13: Your Big Country Live Doppler forecast. Partly cloudy and breezy tonight, then mostly clear overnight, lows of 58. For the first day of the Clay County Fair tomorrow, sunny, highs of 74. Tomorrow night, increasing clouds, lows of 51. Sunday, a 70% chance of showers, likely highs of 65. For more on your weather, log online to BigCountry1077.com.
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He's got his Hits Me tour happening this fall and a new album we can expect on November 6th called Made You Look. So excited for him. It's Hudson Westbrook's Painted You Pretty on Country Nights Live.

This September 11th, I'd be remiss if I did not play this song for you.

0: Get to drinking Zach John King. I love this combination. Have you ever tried it?
1: All right, this is going to sound super weird. 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And you drink the Coke and then you eat the salty peanuts in the bottle. 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

Big thanks to Dustin Lynch for hanging with us on the show tonight. A big thanks to our producer, Justin Reimer. Couldn't do it without him. And a big thanks to you for tuning in each and every single night. I'll leave you with Lauren, Elena, and Chase Matthew. It's All My Exes. I know.

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6: Hey, welcome to After Midnight, everybody. Show number 1709 is on right now. I'm your host, Granger Smith. I've got some good news headed your way. I've got some Nashville news with Ann Hudson headed your way, too. A whole bunch of good country music to play for you. But let me tell you something really important. It's no longer Friday night. It's officially Saturday morning. The weekend is here. And I think you're starting it at the right place. It's After Midnight. Keep it right here. Summer.

0: All right, here's a good news story. Listen to this. Ohio construction crews rescue a kitten from an excavator. This sounds crazy, but hang on. Workers heard a kitten trapped inside one of their excavators and freed her. Unable to find her mother, she got fostered and became healthy. Her name is Sue, after the Komatsu excavator that she was found in. She is now, of course, the crew's unofficial shop cat, and she has received gifts from fans online. Hopefully, she's getting mini mice out of that shop.
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Man, it is late at night, early morning Saturday. What has got you up at this hour? I appreciate you hanging out. Call me up and share. My number's 866-607-8383.

0: Hey, brother, this is Billy Crawley calling from south of Atlanta. Listen to you every morning on the way to work. Got to be there at 3 a.m. Enjoy the show.
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0: Ann Hudson coming in with the latest Nashville updates. And what do you have for us today?
1: Oh, Granger, I love this so much. One country superstar is taking his talents outside the concert arena, and this time, more than bragging rights are on the line. The story coming up in your Nashville news next. Let me tell you.

0: up once again. He's announced his third annual Cody Johnson Championship event happening October 6th through the 11th in Belton, Texas. The competition gives both professional and amateur ropers a chance to compete for major money and prizes. It also includes the Champs for Charity Gala, featuring an auction and an acoustic performance from Cody himself. The gala has already raised more than $1.25 million for charity in its first 2 years. Wow, I just saw that Jason Isbell and several other musicians have filed a lawsuit against the AI music company Suno, accusing it of commercially exploiting their identities without permission. Suno allows users to generate music resembling specific performers, and according to the lawsuit, entering Jason's name produced an Americana song called Paper Bell that allegedly imitated both his voice and his distinctive musical style.
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0: Ann with an E.
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9: Your Big Country Live Doppler forecast. Sunny today, highs approaching 74. For this evening, increasing clouds, lows of 51. Sunday, a 70% chance of afternoon showers, highs of 65. Sunday night, a 40 up to an 80% chance of showers. Overnight into Monday morning, lows of 52. For more on your weather, log online to BigCountry1077.com.

0: Each Monday morning, we drop a brand new Granger Smith podcast. 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
1: Next question, subject line says marriage. Hey, Granger, my name is Matt, 20 years old from Iowa, and my girlfriend and I have been dating 4.5 years. I want to ask her to marry me, but I don't know if now is the best time. I own my house. I want to ask her, but I don't know if we're both spiritually ready. Am I spiritually ready to be married? Probably not. I don't think so. You'll never be spiritually ready. You'll never be financially ready. And these same questions are going to come back up when you're looking to have a baby. You're going to keep asking those same kind of questions. And so don't over-spiritualize it. Does she love the Lord? You love the Lord. You got a house paid for. Either do it or break up with her, really. Those are your two options. Because the thing to not do is drag it out. She moves in. You know, just get comfortable, you start getting comfortable in life without that marriage, it values the marriage less and less. Either do it or you don't. But those are your only two options. And your time frame is now.
0: 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When it's too late for most, you know it's just right for us. 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
6: Hey, welcome to Saturday, everybody. Welcome to the weekend. Hour number two of After Midnight starts right now. Granger Smith here, your host. Hey, it might be a late Friday night for you. It may be a really early Saturday morning for you. It doesn't matter to me. I'm just glad you're with me. I've got this question. Who does fall remind you of? 866-607-8383. We'll talk about that. I've also got Earl Dibbles Jr. with a dumb criminal story for us. All this here with a bunch of good country music early on a Saturday. It's After Midnight. Let's go.

boxing fans, mark your calendars. Ryan Garcia puts his welterweight world title on the line against hard-hitting top contender Conor Benn, plus undefeated Australian superstar Jai Obataya takes on Noel Michalian. Saturday, December 12th, all live on Paramount+. The feud between Garcia and Benn reaches a boiling point in one of the biggest fights of the year. The best part? There's no pay-per-view. The entire event is included with your Paramount+ subscription. Saturday, September 12th, stream Zuffa Boxing's Ryan Garcia versus Conor Benn live on Paramount+.

0: Thanks so much for staying up with us. 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
1: Topic of the hour, we're asking this question, who does fall remind you of? We've talked before about what does fall remind you of, or what are you looking forward to most in the season of fall? But the question now is, who does fall remind you of? In fact, when I just said that, what popped in your mind? 866-607-8383.
2: Yeah, the fall reminds me of Old Yeller. I remember growing up as a youngin', and it was in the fall. That's all we watched was Old Yeller, back to back to back. Gotta give credit to Old Yeller.
1: You know, I used to record that. I had the VHS, and I recorded it off of whatever. I don't know if it was Disney or like one of those. You know, like, remember Disney when Disney was cool, and they would have like Sunday night movies, and you knew what was coming because your TV guide, and you could pop in that VHS, and I recorded Old Yeller in that way, and then would watch it over and over and over, and I still cry every time Old Yeller dies. 866-607-8383.
3: My parents always did a lot of canning and prepping for winter, making sure we'd had enough green beans and tomatoes and all kinds of different things to eat in the winter time when the times were hard. And it was part of our heritage because my grandparents did that and my great-grandparents. And we were taught as Christians to prepare for the hard times. So my parents prepared us to prepare for the hard times of winter. And I'm so thankful for them.
1: You know, I envy that.

0: In a certain way, I envy prepping in the fall, because here in Texas, you know, we've got to like prep in June, because you know our gardens are starting to go out by July. They're all burning up. So this idea of prepping in the fall is foreign. But by the time in Central Texas it gets to be fall, it's been like a month since anything has grown in the garden. And then it starts growing again as the weather cools a little bit. But that's an interesting perspective. 866-607-8383. Who does fall remind you of?
1: We're missing your voice on this topic. Let's change that. Call up and leave a message with your thoughts at 866-607-8383. 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
11: 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Let us be a part of helping give your child a head start in their education.

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0: Ranger. I'm just cruising through Texas with my memories, listening to your show, and I hope you're having a good night. Thank you.
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1: It's time for Dip'em and Pick'em with Earl Dibbles Jr. on After Midnight.
2: So we just barely out of week one of college football, and we're already got some controversies and rumored firings. Shoot. Up first, Texas Longhorn Steers got them Buckeyes from Ohio State back down there to Austin. Hey, talk about finding out what you made of early. Shoot. Hey, maybe them Longhorn Steers is confused what kind of hunting season just opened. It's dove season, not buck's eyes. Anyway, it's always open season on a Longhorn Steer. Winners, Ohio State. Next up, Texas M&M's got a couple of Arizona Sun Devils coming to town. Hey, they think it's pretty hot in Tempe, Arizona, don't they? Wait till them Devils roll into Kyle Field in early September. They're finally going to find out what the heat in Texas is all about. It ain't dry, that's for sure. Winners, M&M. Last one, Oklahoma Boomer Sooners is heading up to some lady's house named Ann Arbor to take on the Michigan Wolverines. I don't know why they gotta go to her house and they can't just go to the big house, but shoot, I think Michigan's still watching last week's 1 second replay and they ain't even watched no football from Oklahoma game film yet. If they can't even whip up on the Western Michiganers, how you think they gonna stand a chance against Boomer and Sooner? Winners? Sorry, Ann. Boomer.
0: Yeah, yeah.
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5: 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Oh, and what am I going to wear?
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0: Your Big Country Live Doppler forecast. Sunny today, highs approaching 74. For this evening, increasing clouds, lows of 51. Sunday, a 70% chance of afternoon showers, highs of 65. Sunday night, a 40 up to an 80% chance of showers. Overnight into Monday morning, lows of 52. For more on your weather, log online to BigCountry1077.com.

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5: Hey, thanks for starting your Saturday here with me on After Midnight, y'all. I know, it's officially the weekend, and I'm Granger Smith, your host. I've got some things I want to talk about that went down on this day in history coming up, plus some Nashville news with Ann Hudson. Have you heard? Well, she's going to fill you in. A lot to discuss here in the middle of the night, you third shifters working on a Saturday. I'm glad you're with me.

Camelot got a new princess on this day. I don't know any more than you do on this, but I'll talk more about it in history, plus some other things that went down on this day coming up in two songs.

0: talking about history. And he's even got the diploma to prove it. It's time for This Day in History on After Midnight with Granger Smith.
1: On this day, September the 12th, 1940, the Lascaux cave paintings were discovered by four teens who stumbled upon them while following their dog down a long cavern. 1953, JFK married Jackie O. 1981, the Smurfs premiered. 1995, the Harlem Globetrotters' 8,829-game winning streak was snapped when they lost. The game was the one game where they didn't play the Washington Generals. Some famous birthdays include actor Paul Walker, country singer Kelsey Ballerini, rapper 2 Chainz, country legend George Jones, Olympic runner Jesse Owens, and R&B legend Barry White. Those are just a few things that went down on this day in history.
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8: Are you looking to join a local service club to help give back in the community and at the same time engage and meet new people? Consider joining Kiwanis After Five in Spencer. We meet the first and third Tuesday of the month at the Spencer Golf and Country Club. Our meetings begin at 5:30 right after work, and we keep our meetings to under an hour. Throughout the year, Kiwanis After Five stays active with numerous projects, such as Just Because Roses, Christmas Boxes during the Grand Meander, and much more. We also give back by awarding scholarships to graduating seniors. If you want to learn more about Kiwanis After Five or see what we're up to, visit our page on Facebook. Or better yet, we invite you to attend one of our meetings in person at the Spencer Golf and Country Club, Kiwanis After Five of Spencer, a group of like-minded volunteers making a difference in the community, one child at a time.

0: Thanks for staying up on After Midnight with Granger Smith. On from dusk till dawn. We're glad you're here. This is After Midnight with Granger Smith.
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0: 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Thank you.
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0: This is After Midnight

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1: Oh, Granger, did you see that Dolly Parton's niece was opening up about why Dolly Parton never told anyone that she was quietly battling cancer? Tell you what she said coming up in your Nashville news next.

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5: 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I need to get my nails painted. 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Oh, and what am I going to wear?
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10: Your Big Country Live Doppler forecast. Sunny today, highs approaching 74. For this evening, increasing clouds, lows of 51. Sunday, a 70% chance of afternoon showers, highs of 65. Sunday night, a 40 up to an 80% chance of showers. Overnight into Monday morning, lows of 52. For more on your weather, log online to BigCountry1077.com. 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
1: So Dolly Parton's niece, Jada Starr, explained to Extra TV why Dolly Parton kept it a secret that she had cancer.
2: We kind of kept all that stuff real private, and so she never wanted to worry anybody.
1: Dolly admitted publicly that she was suffering from kidney stones that were keeping her kind of sidelined, but now we know, obviously, there was a lot more to that story. Oh, well, this is fun. The Luke and Luke collaboration is officially happening. Luke Bryan confirmed that Luke Combs joins him on a new song called Finders Keepers. Luke Bryan says...

0: yeah. My last single Saturday night.
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5: Hey, weekend third shifters, thank you for keeping things running. Granger Smith here, your host of After Midnight. Happy Saturday, happy weekend. What's your stance on electric cars? You got an opinion on this? A lot of people do. I want you to call me, 866-607-8383. I'll put you on the air. I've also got Earl Dibbles Jr., the country boy with a dumb criminal story, and some good Saturday morning country music for you. Hang tight, it's After Midnight.

So where do you stand on electric cars? What's your opinion on electric cars? Call me. We'll talk about this in two songs, 866-607-8383.

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1: Okay, topic of the hour. We're asking this question. Where do you stand on electric vehicles? What's your opinion? 866-607-8383.
2: Hey, Granger, this is G-Rod from Arizona. About the electric cars, I have a very wealthy business friend who had two Teslas, went on a road trip, could not find a charging station anywhere. Him and his wife had to get towed in. Once he came back, turned in both of his Teslas and bought a gas-powered Corvette. How do you like that? Even I have a gas-powered golf cart. No electric vehicles for this guy.
1: Yeah, people are either in or out. 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But don't these, and I don't have one, and I'm not an advocate for them, but don't these cars know where to go if they start getting low on battery? 866-607-8383.
3: I think electric cars are weird. 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And the fact that people try to charge them sometimes when they're traveling and they can't do it because they don't have enough charging stations. I just think they're weird and they sound weird.
1: They do sound like the Jetsons. But here we go again with this charging station thing. Don't specifically Teslas. Don't Teslas know that they can't go a certain distance without a charging station, so they won't even go? They'll redirect you to the station. Isn't that right? Someone call me, 866-607-8383.
0: 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It's After Midnight with Granger Smith.
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0: Terry Bachelet is here to talk about the Clay County Community Foundation.
1: So Clay County Community Foundation is celebrating 20 years of being a foundation here in Clay County that gives grants to nonprofits and public entities. 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The Clay County Community Foundation has been able to grant about 20 grants each year to different nonprofits and public entities that apply for grants. 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
0: 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It's simple, accessible, and completely anonymous. If you have information or a tip related to a crime or investigation, contact the Clay County Sheriff's Office. 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
2: 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It's Granger Smith here on After Midnight.

I really appreciate you waking up and starting Saturday with me here on After Midnight. I'm your host, Granger Smith. What has got you up so early on a Saturday? Call me, 866-607-8383.

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1: So we just barely out of week one of college football, and we're already got some controversies and rumored firings. Shoot. Up first, Texas Longhorn Steers got them Buckeyes from Ohio State back down there to Austin. Hey, talk about finding out what you made of early. Shoot. Hey, maybe them Longhorn Steers is confused what kind of hunting season just opened. It's dove season, not buck's eyes. Anyway, it's always open season on a Longhorn Steer. Winners, Ohio State. Next up, Texas M&M's got a couple of Arizona Sun Devils coming to town. Hey, they think it's pretty hot in Tempe, Arizona, don't they? Wait till them Devils roll into Kyle Field in early September. They're finally going to find out what the heat in Texas is all about. It ain't dry, that's for sure. Winners, M&M. Last one, Oklahoma Boomer Sooners is heading up to some lady's house named Ann Arbor to take on the Michigan Wolverines. I don't know why they gotta go to her house and they can't just go to the big house, but shoot, I think Michigan's still watching last week's 1 second replay and they ain't even watched no football from Oklahoma game film yet. If they can't even whip up on the Western Michiganers, how you think they gonna stand a chance against Boomer and Sooner? Winners? Sorry, Ann. Boomer.
0: Dip'em and Pick'em with Earl Dibbles Jr. For more, follow us on Instagram at After Midnight Granger Smith.
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1: Your Big Country Live Doppler forecast. Sunny today, highs approaching 74. For this evening, increasing clouds, lows of 51. Sunday, a 70% chance of afternoon showers, highs of 65. Sunday night, a 40 up to an 80% chance of showers. Overnight into Monday morning, lows of 52. For more on your weather, log online to BigCountry1077.com.

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6: Saturday morning, early risers, what's up? This is After Midnight. I'm your host, Granger Smith. Thank you for making this America's favorite radio program. I've got some good news. Besides the fact that it's Saturday, hang tight, I want to read you that. Plus, there is some Nashville news. Have you heard about it yet? Well, Ann Hudson is coming in here quickly to inform you. Hang tight for all of this. Don't touch that dial.

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1: All right, here's a good news story. Listen to this. Ohio construction crews rescue a kitten from an excavator. This sounds crazy, but hang on. Workers heard a kitten trapped inside one of their excavators and freed her. Unable to find her mother, she got fostered and became healthy. Her name is Sue, after the Komatsu excavator that she was found in. She is now, of course, the crew's unofficial shop cat, and she has received gifts from fans online. Hopefully, she's getting mini mice out of that shop.
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1: 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That's what we're all about. 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
1: Have you checked out our After Midnight Instagram lately? It looks completely different than it did just a couple weeks ago. 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

0: Good morning, Granger. This is Snapper Jack in Keysville, Virginia, listening to you on 92.9 Kickin' Country. You sure make the hours after midnight go better fast. Thank you, friend. God bless.
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0: Ann Hudson coming in with the latest Nashville updates. Ann, what do you have for us today?
1: Oh, Granger, I love this so much. One country superstar is taking his talents outside the concert arena, and this time, more than bragging rights are on the line. The story coming up in your Nashville news next.

0: from Nashville's Music Row. It's Ann Hudson.
1: So Cody Johnson is ready to cowboy up once again. He's announced his third annual Cody Johnson Championship event happening October 6th through the 11th in Belton, Texas. The competition gives both professional and amateur ropers a chance to compete for major money and prizes. It also includes the Champs for Charity Gala, featuring an auction and an acoustic performance from Cody himself. The gala

0: has already raised more than $1.25 million for charity in its first 2 years. Wow, I just saw that Jason Isbell and several other musicians have filed a lawsuit against the AI music company Suno, accusing it of commercially exploiting their identities without permission. Suno allows users to generate music resembling specific performers, and according to the lawsuit, entering Jason's name produced an Americana song called Paper Bell that allegedly imitated both his voice and his distinctive musical style.
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10: Your Big Country Live Doppler forecast. Sunny today, highs approaching 74. For this evening, increasing clouds, lows of 51. Sunday, a 70% chance of afternoon showers, highs of 65. Sunday night, a 40 up to an 80% chance of showers. Overnight into Monday morning, lows of 52. For more on your weather, log online to BigCountry1077.com.

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This is what music on After Midnight sounds like. 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

Hey, thank y'all so much for sharing Saturday here with me on After Midnight. Before you take off and get this weekend started, let me remind you, God is great and He's worthy of our praise. I'm Granger Smith, coming to y'all from the Yee Yee Farm in Central Texas. 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
5: What's up, everybody? I've got one final hour of Saturdays After Midnight starting right now. Welcome. I'm Granger Smith, your host. I've got some things that went down on this day in history I want to talk about that I've written down, plus some Nashville news, the latest stories about your favorite stars out there in Nashville with Ann Hudson. All of this here as we get our Saturday rolling. We are After Midnight.

Camelot got a new princess on this day. I don't know any more than you do on this, but I'll talk more about it in histories, plus some other things that went down on this day coming up in Two Songs.

0: loves talking about history, and he's even got the diploma to prove it. 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
1: On this day, September the 12th, 1940, the Lascaux cave paintings were discovered by four teens who stumbled upon them while following their dog down a long cavern. 1953, JFK married Jackie O. 1981, the Smurfs premiered. 1995, the Harlem Globetrotters' 8,829-game winning streak was snapped when they lost. The game was the one game where they didn't play the Washington Generals. Some famous birthdays include actor Paul Walker, country singer Kelsey Ballerini, rapper 2 Chainz, country legend George Jones, Olympic runner Jesse Owens, and R&B legend Barry White. Those are just a few things that went down on this day in history.
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0: flag still waving tonight? Because you're working. Thanks for being up with us here on After Midnight with Granger Smith.
1: Hey, y'all. It's Granger Smith here on After Midnight. Thanks for staying up.

I appreciate you listening here late on a Friday, early on a Saturday. Where do you have After Midnight turned up tonight? My number's 866-607-8383. Hit me up tonight.

0: Hey, Granger. Kenny from Warrenton, Virginia. Just wanted to call and say thanks for the show. Much appreciated. Have a good one.
1: Man, thank you so much for listening to After Midnight. I appreciate that, brother.

0: It's time for some country thoughts with Earl Dibbles Jr.
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0: Ann Hudson is coming up next with all the latest from Nashville. 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
1: Oh, Granger, did you see that Dolly Parton's niece was opening up about why Dolly Parton never told anyone that she was quietly battling cancer? Tell you what she said coming up in your Nashville news next.

0: from Nashville's Music Row. It's Ann Hudson.
1: So Dolly Parton's niece, Jada Starr, explained to Extra TV why Dolly Parton kept it a secret that she had cancer.
2: We kind of kept all that stuff real private, and so she never wanted to worry anybody.
1: Dolly admitted publicly that she was suffering from kidney stones that were keeping her kind of sidelined, but now we know, obviously, there was a lot more to that story. Oh, well, this is fun. The Luke and Luke collaboration is officially happening. Luke Bryan confirmed that Luke Combs joins him on a new song called Finders Keepers. Luke Bryan says he always wanted a Luke and Luke moment, and when Combs heard the song, he immediately said, let's do this thing. It'll be on Luke Bryan's new album, Signs, out on September 18th.
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3: Your Big Country Live Doppler forecast. Sunny today, highs approaching 74. For this evening, increasing clouds, lows of 51. Sunday, a 70% chance of afternoon showers, highs of 65. Sunday night, a 40 up to an 80% chance of showers. Overnight into Monday morning, lows of 52. For more on your weather, log online to BigCountry1077.com.
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Okay, y'all, this show of Saturdays After Midnight is officially over, but I want to remind you, there's another show just kicking off right now on Yee Yee Radio. 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I love

0: From ABC News, I'm Chuck Severson. Good morning. Possibly sparking some headlines throughout the United Kingdom and Ireland, President Trump in Dublin. He'll hold talks with Ireland's president and prime minister and go to a major golf tournament, the Irish Open, held on a course he owns on the country's Atlantic coast. At a news conference in the past hour, Trump said he'd like to see the Republic of Ireland and Northern Ireland reunified.
1: I don't want to cause any problems, but I will tell you, I'd love to see it unified. I have friends on both sides, great people. They're Irish people. How can they be bad, right? I'd love to see it unified.
0: Not offering a reason why, the president said he thinks the Iran war will end after the November midterm election. Zan of Iran.
2: They were 2 weeks away from having a nuclear weapon. If they had it, they would have blown up Israel, they would have blown up the Middle East, and they would have hit some of Europe's, in my opinion, Europe's cities.
0: No word what evidence there is of that. Trump also saying he thinks gasoline prices will come down after the midterms, but has not explained what would cause that. A new mom in Philadelphia, Nicole Collins, criticizes a factor in the rising cost of living.
3: It's kind of a pointless war. That's just making everything more expensive for us.
0: The acting U.S. Navy secretary confirms that Iranian missiles hit U.S. aircraft in Jordan this week. That's not the only U.S. ally in the Middle East hosting a U.S. airbase to be struck. ABC's James Longman.
4: The acting U.S. Navy secretary says the Iranians, quote, blew the hell out of Bahrain over the last few months. That's where the Navy's Fifth Fleet is based. It raises serious questions about the long-term U.S. presence there.
0: North Korea launching several short-range ballistic missiles toward the sea today, say South Korea and Japan. It happens a day after the U.S., South Korea, and Japan ended their joint military exercises, which North Korea considers a provocation. You're listening to ABC News.
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0: Attacks on a key Saudi oil pipeline were launched from Iraqi territory, says Iraq's government. In response, Iraq has closed 2 key border crossings with Iran, halting all passenger and commercial traffic, says Iran's state-run media. In late-night social media posts, President Trump calls on the Smithsonian to install a colossal statue of George Washington outside the National Museum of American History in a special exhibit honoring the nation's first president. He is easily America's greatest hero, wrote Trump in the posts. California rolling out laws that strengthen safeguards online for children and teens. ABC's Jacqueline Lee in Los Angeles.
8: On Thursday, California Governor Gavin Newsom signing 13 pieces of legislation, including creating what he says are the strongest companion chatbot regulations in the country. Dubbed Adam's Law after 16-year-old Adam Rain, who committed suicide last year after months of confiding in ChatGPT. The law includes crisis protocols, parental controls, and notifications if a child turns off safety settings.
0: In the mea culpa department, the reflecting pool, ABC's Mary Bruce.
9: President Trump spent $15 million on these renovations, but soon after it was completed, the paint on the bottom of the pool started lifting to the surface. The president blamed vandals, but the New York Times reports the contractor on the project now acknowledges the damage was caused by mistakes they made themselves, that their plan was flawed, and so was its execution.
0: Chuck Severson, ABC News.
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13: From the news desk at Northwest Iowa Now with the latest news for Northwest Iowa, I'm Anthony Gonzalez. Special days at the Clay County Fair include Farmer Appreciation Day, Disability Awareness Day, and, as Kevin Tillam tells us, Monday will be Veterans Day.
14: Joan Waller, Veterans Day. And Joan, you are the coordinator. You've been working on this literally all year.
15: Yes, Kevin, that is correct. We don't always get an opportunity to thank them personally, and that's what

0: this day is about. So hopefully we'll be able to recognize them because they'll be wearing their I Am a Veteran button. And that way you'll be able to, when you see them on the fairgrounds, you'll be able to walk up to them, say thank you, shake their hand, and give them a big smile.
1: All veterans, whether they're active or retired, get into the fair for free.
0: That is correct. And we've done that since the beginning of time, and it's a very nice day and appreciative for the veterans.
1: A lot of activities taking place, one of them being the big parade that happens on the fairgrounds starting at 10.
0: That is correct. It starts at 10 o'clock, and we start staging at 9 o'clock out at Gate H. So there's lots and lots of activity going on in that to get that done. And then the parade will start right at 10 o'clock. And then following the parade, we will have the program in the Events Center at 11 o'clock.
1: And the program is one of my favorite parts of the fair because so many people come together. In fact, can I say it's standing room only? I mean, there are so many people that come to this who are veterans, but also people who are related to veterans and people who just are very patriotic and want to be a part of this.
0: This year, the theme for our program is celebrating 250 years of freedom. And, you know, we're celebrating the freedom and to honor those who fought for those freedoms for us, to protect our homeland, near and far away lands. And they suffered in many ways, not just on the battlefield, and yet they stood tall to defend our country and our freedoms.
1: Joan Waller, thank you.
0: Yes, sir.
2: 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In-person agriculture classes have returned to Northwest Iowa Community College in Sheldon. Michael McCarty has been hired to add the one-on-one experience to the institution's online presence.
3: Everything kind of in the education world revolves around the four core aspects of agriculture, with animal science, crop science and production, ag marketing, and ag management. That's going to be the core things you're going to find everywhere. And then we're looking at trying to introduce some exciting hot buttons, you'd say, or just some new views on how to enhance the experience of the students here with maybe some specialized hydraulics training, some drone application that is just going crazy. All kinds of directions we can go.
2: McCarty tells KICD News the courses fill a number of needs in the local area.
3: What we envision is, you know, an opportunity for students that are local that want to save some money and get some of their curriculum taken care of. If they're going on for a four-year degree, we can provide that to them. We're also looking at the student who wants to come and get some core knowledge and then be driving back home to the farm operation and doing hands-on producing at home. And then we're also looking for that student that might be leaning towards ag business, that we can develop some intern relationships with some of these professionals that we've talked to from the advisory committee network.
2: The new in-person agriculture program at Northwest Iowa Community College is located in the Applied Technologies building. One of the men convicted in the extensive vandalism to the Lyon County Courthouse has been sentenced. 39-year-old Brandon Highpipe of Rapid City, South Dakota, reached a plea deal with authorities in Iowa for the incident that occurred in December of 2025. In exchange for guilty pleas of first-degree criminal mischief and two counts of third-degree burglary, authorities dropped charges of reckless use of explosives, conspiracy to commit non-forcible entry, and willful disturbance. He was sentenced to 10 years for criminal mischief and 5 years for each burglary charge, for a total of 20 years. 18-year-old Luciano Sanchez of Denver, Colorado, is scheduled for an online plea meeting September 23rd. According to KICD News Archives, damage to the interior of the Lyon County Courthouse was estimated at $36,000. Both Highpipe and Sanchez were apprehended by alert authorities in West South Dakota just days after the incident, and were transported back to Iowa to face prosecution. And Spencer Municipal Golf Course has a deal for you. Pro Brian Moore says you can buy next year's membership now and use it for the rest of 2026.
4: If anybody is does currently not have a season pass at the Municipal Golf Course, they can purchase that now. The payment can be made online at our website or in the clubhouse, and that will allow them to play golf for the remainder of the 26th season and all of 27. And that option also includes cart storage, driving range, punch cards, whatever anybody might want to purchase. So it's a great opportunity for folks that don't have a pass right now to go ahead and take advantage of that and get some golf in yet this fall and all of next year.
2: Closing day and opening day are weather dependent. For more news, you can visit Northwest Iowa Now. I'm Anthony Gonzalez.
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8: Good morning. Day one of the Clay County Fair. Rhonda Whitaking with you this morning as we'll be broadcasting live all day from our studios at the Depot Building here on the fairgrounds. Weather-wise, day one, I think we're doing good. After that, it could change for a little bit before it straightens up. Right now, here in Spencer, we do have a temperature rating of 58 degrees. So we'll look for sunny skies today. Mid-70s for the daytime high. Sunny and 75, northerly winds 15 to 25. A little gusty, not quite as strong as yesterday, but it could gust up at 25. Clear skies tonight and a low around 50 degrees. We do look at a 40% chance of showers in the forecast on Sunday, which is better than they were talking yesterday. So we're happy about that. Otherwise, partly sunny and 68. Mainly showers before 10 and east northeasterly winds at 5 to 10. And then they'll throw a 40% chance of showers and thunderstorms in the late night on Sunday night, increasing cloudiness and a low of 50 again. Showers and a possible thunderstorm on Monday. It's going to be breezy. We'll see southeasterly winds 15 to 20, gusting as high as 35. So a pretty good chance of showers in the forecast on Monday. Showers and a possible thunderstorm Monday night. And we'll see those winds gusting as high as 25 as well. After Monday, we straighten up for the most part. Tuesday looks to be sunny and 72. There is a 30% chance of late night showers Tuesday night, a low of 51. 50% chance of showers with clouds on Wednesday, a high near 68, a low of 53. Partly sunny 72 on Thursday, a low of 52. And Friday sunny and 75. Yesterday, 84 the high, record high for this date, 94 in 1931, and the record low was 32 in 1955. Sunrise this morning will be at 6:56, setting at 7:38 in Spencer this hour. Once again, temperature reading 58 degrees. Good morning.

0: times and days like these, no money can't buy it, that's for sure. Looking forward to this one, as always, day one of the Clay County Fair. We've got all kinds of fun stuff to talk about throughout the day today. First of all, other celebrations on this 12th day of September. It's Hug and High Five Day today. So it in the wake of 9/11, it is discovered that a big hug and a high five were the only things that made this guy that started it feel better. So let's hug and high five each other today, all right? Chocolate milkshake day today. If you want to check out one of the best one out at the fairgrounds, the Shriners make a mean chocolate milkshake, just so you know. National Encouragement Day today, dedicated to uplifting those around us and making positive impacts. So today, do something to offer encouragement to others. Oh my gosh, it goes a long, long way. And when we're talking fair stuff, a couple of things that happen only today out at the fair. This afternoon at 2:30, you can watch the pie eating contest. Julie's Diner, I believe, is celebrating their 20th anniversary this year. And so they're doing a pie eating contest because they're known for their fantastic pies. And I think our very own TJ Johnson from the More 104.9 show is going to be participating. He weighs a buck 10, maybe, you know, but it's those little guys that can eat a lot. So he's participating in that. Happy hour will be today at the Big Iron Barn from 4 until 5, and that's sponsored by Big Iron. And if you go to happy hour, the barn's a good place to charge your phone if it's needing a charge throughout the day, because we'll have our free phone charger at the barn this year, sponsored by Hagedorn Excavating.
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0: Luke Bryan, Country and She Knows It. Big Country 107.7 coming up on 6:30, 58 degrees. Currently at 7:50 this morning, I'll be talking with Jason Brockius. He'll stop in the studio to talk about day one at the Clay County Fair. But since we're talking with Jason, we can't talk with the folks at the Spencer Hospital. So right now we'll do our Clay County Health update from the Spencer Hospital this morning.
1: September is Prostate Cancer Awareness Month, making it a good time for men to learn more about prostate cancer and, more importantly, about the steps that they can take for early detection. Joining us today is Dr. Mark Milliman, a urologist with Northwest Iowa Urologist. Dr. Milliman, thanks for joining us.
2: Thank you.
1: Hey, tell us a little bit about prostate cancer and why it's so important to diagnose it early.
2: I think prostate cancer, unfortunately, it's a pretty deadly disease if you catch it late. Fortunately, we have multiple ways to catch it early, but you got to look. It's a disease that you don't have symptoms. It's only caught with a PSA. Digital rectal exam can catch it early too, but generally the PSA is the main thing. The number in a way is unimportant, but if it's elevated, that can be a problem. But what's more important is the increasing trend of that PSA. If you have it checked, you can catch prostate cancer early, and it's curable in nearly everybody. But the key is you tailor the treatment to fit the patient. There's a right answer for everybody. And
1: that's
2: so,
1: great.
2: But first and foremost, you need to know if you have it or not.
1: Now, you mentioned a PSA test. What is that? How complicated is it? Tell us a little bit more about that.
2: Yeah, PSA is just a blood test. You just have it done at the lab. Routinely, you'd have it done once a year. However, if it's looking a little high or the trend's increasing or a little suspicious that prostate cancer, you'd want to check it a little more frequently. And

0: This could be done through your primary care doc or a urologist, and then they'd be able to determine if it needs to be followed more closely or not.
1: So a simple blood test is the first step.
0: Correct.
1: And catching it early can truly save lives.
0: Oh, correct.
1: Now, what happens if that PSA test comes back a little high or elevated? What's the next step?
0: So if it is high or a little elevated, usually the next steps are either one, recheck it again, make sure it's accurate. And then if it is accurately high or highly suspicious that something can be going on. Now, a PSA that's elevated may not mean you have prostate cancer. You could just have a big old prostate or something like inflammation in there that's causing it. So it doesn't necessarily mean it's cancer. But the next step usually we do is get an MRI. And a lot of times we'd schedule what's called an MRI fusion biopsy of the prostate. It's a quick outpatient procedure done here at Spencer Hospital. To be fair, they don't have the ability to do that at most hospitals across Iowa, which is kind of neat that we have it here in our local community. The MRI, what it does is it looks in that prostate for a little lesion or something that could be really suspicious for cancer. Not only do we biopsy the prostate just to make sure there's no cancer there, but we biopsy that specific area.
1: And then if that biopsy comes back abnormal, what would the next steps be? Do they continue working with you, or how does a person continue on this journey?
0: Yeah, and I think that's the nice thing about the Spencer area is we have all aspects when it comes to prostate cancer. We have the urologist, and not only that, urologic oncology. So we deal with the cancer itself on all various layers, from watching it, which is common nowadays with prostate cancer. Once we know what kind of prostate cancer is, how aggressive it is, tailoring the treatment to fit the patient, putting that together with overall health conditions, their age, the patient's desires. We either treat that here in the urology office, but we also have the Abbott Cancer Center, where we have a radiation oncologist in oncology, which is great in a rural community like this, because that's just not an option for many areas. So depending on the stage and what needs to be done, we can get you to have further care where it needs to be and kind of keep it all locally.
1: So what's life like for a patient after they've maybe experienced prostate cancer? Do they continue seeing you? Do they continue seeing oncologists? What's the life like?
0: Yeah, I think normally what it is normally follow up with urology. If we have a dual therapy where we've done some radiation therapy doc here will follow a little bit, but most of it's done locally here with the urologist, where we just follow that PSA, usually at routine levels. And as long as it looks like it's not changing and everything's curable, then we can start spreading out that follow-up. And I'd say the vast majority of guys, after going through treatment, wouldn't even have known they had prostate cancer.
1: Oh, wow. Well, you have done such a great job explaining it. Thank you so much for taking the time to walk us through this, Dr. Milliman. 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

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Spencer Tigers had a tough road line.

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1: 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It will follow our results show. Our Clay County Fair results show will be every day this week at 5 o'clock. Instead of 5:30, it's going to be 5 o'clock. That's going to be a 5 o'clock news because what's going on at the fair has pretty much been the news. And that daily wrap-up show is being brought to you by the Dairy Queen, Go Gutters, Country Trailers, United Community Bank, Sioux Valley Stock Farm, Clay County Cattlemen, and Shamrock Recycling.
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0: News is coming up next at 7 o'clock here on Big Country 107.7. I'll take a look at our weather, and Steven's got a wrap-up of high school football from last night. Some big games in our broadcast area. I have finally chosen my attire for the Prices Are Right show. I'm certain it's better than Kevin's suit, or George, for that matter, as well. But that is Sunday at 5:30. Over $10,000 worth of prizes to be given away. Here's the deal. If you do not get called to come on down and play one of the games, don't go away. At the end of the show, some people don't win their game, and so they don't win the prize. And so if we've got things left over, we will randomly draw from the rest of the audience that is sitting there to take the prize home. Everything goes to someone that night. We don't take it back to the radio station for, you know, us to enjoy. So don't miss out on it. 5 o'clock, the doors open. Show is 5:30, and that's tomorrow night inside Clay County Regional Event Center. So it'll be dry, cool, air-conditioned, comfortable, all that show. Let's see. What did I say this morning? Today is National Day of Encouragement Day today. So it says here, do something to offer encouragement to others. And we mentioned earlier, it goes a long, long way. So chance of meeting a person like you is really the only reason I talk to strangers. We wish you well. Here's Vincent Mason taking us up to news time.

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1: ABC News, I'm Chuck Sievertson. President Trump in Dublin at a news conference today said he'd like to see the Republic of Ireland and Northern Ireland reunified.
2: It's going to happen eventually.
3: Mr. President?
2: You know what? The way I look at it, it's going to happen eventually. Things will happen now.
1: Not offering a reason why, the president said he thinks the Iran war will end after the November midterm elections. And of Iran?
2: They were 2 weeks away from having a nuclear weapon.
1: No word what evidence there is of that. Trump also saying he thinks gasoline prices will come down after the midterms, but has not explained what would cause that. The acting U.S. Navy Secretary confirms that Iranian missiles hit U.S. aircraft in Jordan this week, as well as Bahrain, where the U.S. Fifth Fleet is based. North Korea launched several short-range missiles toward the sea today, say South Korea and Japan. Happens a day after the U.S., South Korea, and Japan ended their joint military exercises, which North Korea considers a provocation. This is ABC News.
4: During the Clay County Fair, there will be two big nights of racing on Thursday, September 17th and Friday, September 18th. On Thursday, watch the American Sprint Car Series return to the fair as they race towards the finish line in the Battle of the Blue Ribbon. Then Friday, the Tri-State Late Models invade the Speedway for the Blue Ribbon Showdown. 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
2: From the news desk at Northwest Iowa Now with the latest news for Northwest Iowa, I'm Anthony Gonzalez. Special days at the Clay County Fair include Farmer Appreciation Day, Disability Awareness Day, and, as Kevin Tillam tells us, Monday will be Veterans Day.
3: Joan Waller, Veterans Day. And Joan, you are the coordinator. You've been working on this literally all year.
4: Yes, Kevin, that is correct. We don't always get an opportunity to thank them personally, and that's what this day is about. So hopefully we'll be able to recognize them because they'll be wearing their I Am a Veteran button. And that way you'll be able to, when you see them on the fairgrounds, you'll be able to walk up to them, say thank you, shake their hand, and give them a big smile.
3: All veterans, whether they're active or retired, get into the fair for free.
4: That is correct. And we've done that since the beginning of time, and it's a very nice day and appreciative for the veterans.
3: A lot of activities taking place, one of them being the big parade that happens on the fairgrounds starting at 10.
4: That is correct. It starts at 10 o'clock, and we start staging at 9 o'clock out at Gate H. So there's lots and lots of activity going on in that to get that done. And then the parade will start right at 10 o'clock. And then following the parade, we will have the program in the Events Center at 11 o'clock.
3: And the program is one of my favorite parts of the fair because so many people come together. In fact, can I say it's standing room only? I mean, there are so many people that come to this who are veterans, but also people who are related to veterans and people who just are very patriotic and want to be a part of this.
4: This year, the theme for our program is celebrating 250 years of freedom. And, you know, we're celebrating the freedom and to honor those who fought for those freedoms for us, to protect our homeland, near and far away lands. And they suffered in many ways, not just on the battlefield, and yet they stood tall to defend our country and our freedoms.
3: Joan Waller, thank you.
4: Yes, sir.
2: 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In-person agriculture classes have returned to Northwest Iowa Community College in Sheldon. Michael McCarty has been hired to add the one-on-one experience to the institution's online presence.
5: Everything kind of in the education world revolves around the four core aspects of agriculture, with animal science, crop science and production, ag marketing, and ag management. That's going to be the core things you're going to find everywhere. And then we're looking at trying to introduce some exciting hot buttons, you'd say, or just some new views on how to enhance the experience of the students here with maybe some specialized hydraulics training, some drone application that is just going crazy. All kinds of directions we can go.
2: McCarty tells KICD News the courses fill a number of needs in the local area.
5: What we envision is, you know, an opportunity for students that are local that want to save some money and get some of their curriculum taken care of. If they're going on for a four-year degree, we can provide that to them. We're also looking at the student who wants to come and get some core knowledge and then be driving back home to the farm operation and doing hands-on producing at home. And then we're also looking for that student that might be leaning towards ag business, that we can develop some intern relationships with some of these professionals that we've talked to from the advisory committee network.
2: The new in-person

0: Agriculture program at Northwest Iowa Community College is located in the Applied Technologies building. One of the men convicted in the extensive vandalism to the Lyon County Courthouse has been sentenced. 39-year-old Brandon Highpipe of Rapid City, South Dakota, reached a plea deal with authorities in Iowa for the incident that occurred in December of 2025. In exchange for guilty pleas of first-degree criminal mischief and two counts of third-degree burglary, authorities dropped charges of reckless use of explosives, conspiracy to commit non-forcible entry, and willful disturbance. He was sentenced to 10 years for criminal mischief and 5 years for each burglary charge for a total of 20 years. 18-year-old Luciano Sanchez of Denver, Colorado, is scheduled for an online plea meeting September 23rd. According to KICD News Archives, damage to the interior of the Lyon County Courthouse was estimated at $36,000. Both Highpipe and Sanchez were apprehended by alert authorities in West South Dakota just days after the incident and were transported back to Iowa to face prosecution. And Spencer Municipal Golf Course has a deal for you. Pro Brian Moore says you can buy next year's membership now and use it for the rest of 2026.
1: If anybody is does currently not have a season pass at the Municipal Golf Course, they can purchase that now. The payment can be made online at our website or in the clubhouse, and that will allow them to play golf for the remainder of the 26 season and all of 27. And that option also includes cart storage, driving range, punch cards, whatever anybody might want to purchase. So it's a great opportunity for folks that don't have a pass right now to go ahead and take advantage of that and get some golf in yet this fall and all of next year.
0: Closing day and opening day are weather dependent. For more news, you can visit Northwest Iowa Now. I'm Anthony Gonzalez.
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1: Well, let's take a look at our weather here for this Saturday. First day of the Clay County Fair and many other activities going on throughout our broadcast area this weekend. Temperatures are going to feel pretty decent today. Highs are going to be in the low to mid 70s. We've got some relaxed dew points from the cold front. The winds are going to remain out of the north at around 10 to 15, but we should have a very comfortable Saturday with partly cloudy conditions. It's going to change a little bit tomorrow. Rain chances return. We have the best opportunity for rain throughout the day on Monday. Sunday's rain chances are not an all-day thing. Monday could be at this point in time. And highs throughout the remainder of the week should be in the upper 60s and low to mid 70s as well. They'll throw another opportunity. Rain showers possible in and out of Tuesday night and Wednesday night before we finally see a dry up for the upcoming weekend and maybe a little bit warmer temperatures by the time we get to next weekend as well. Forecast for the KICD listening area is calling for sunny skies today. 75 northerly winds at around 10 to 15. Gusting as high as 25. Well, clear skies tonight with a low 51. Winds out of the north at 5. So then Sunday, 40% chance of rain showers. Right now they're saying mainly before 10 in the morning, and then partly sunny and 68. East, northeasterly winds at around 5 to 10. Then a 40% chance of some rain showers Sunday night, low around 50. Winds out of the southeast, gusting as high as 20. Monday's our best chance of rain. Rain showers, a possible thunderstorm. Breezy, it'll be a high of 73 with those southeasterly winds at 15 to 20, gusting as high as 35. And still some rain showers in the forecast on Monday night. And a little bit on the windy side, a low of 55. Sunny and 72 on Tuesday, but a 30% chance of showers Tuesday night, a low 50. 50% chance of showers on Wednesday, cloudy skies and 68, a low of 53, and partly sunny and 72 on Thursday. Yesterday made it to 84, record high for this date, 94 in 1931, the record low 32 in 1955. Sunset tonight will be at 7:38, up at 6:58 tomorrow morning. Here in Spencer, we have dipped down to 57 degrees for the overnight low. Currently here in Spencer, we're at 59.
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6: 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There's the count. We get a three count for the referee. There's the win by four.
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7: Week three is in the books. This is your KICD Friday football wrap-up. It was a long, tough night in Hull for the Spencer Tigers as they took on Western Christian in non-district play. The Wolfpack had a ton of success in the first quarter, scoring on both drives while stifling the Spencer offensive attack. The Tiger defense was able to stiffen up in the second quarter, keeping Western Christian out of the end zone till halftime. The Spencer offense was able to move the ball with some success, but would turn it over twice in Western Christian territory. After a Spencer punt to open up the second half, Western Christian ripped down the field for another touchdown. Spencer came back with a drive inside the 5-yard line of the Wolfpack, but a couple of penalties against the Tigers made it 3rd and goal from outside the 10, and another interception was thrown. The Spencer defense forced a safety on the next Western Christian drive, making it 21-2, but that was all the scoring Spencer could do in the game. A weather delay early in the 4th quarter paused action for over an hour. When play resumed, Spencer went on a long drive that ended on a turnover on downs, and Western Christian kneeled out the clock to win 27-2. Western Christian quarterback Tayden Moret was an electric night for the Wolfpack, carrying the ball 14 times for 123 yards and 2 touchdowns while completing 12 of his 18 passes for 173 yards and 2 touchdowns. Spencer falls to 1-2 and will be on the road again next week to take on Sioux Center. GTRA and Newell Fonda collided Friday night in Grettinger for 8-player District 1 play. The Mustangs struck first in the 1st quarter on a pick 6 by Tom Mercer. In the 2nd, GTRA had a passing touchdown from Brooks Hansen to Brady Harris and a 59-yard touchdown run from Landon Dietrich. While Newell Fonda forced a safety in, it was 14-9 in favor of the Titans going into the half. Offenses exploded in the 3rd quarter as GTRA found the end zone 3 times, while Newell Fonda scored twice. The Titans led 34-23 going into the final 12 minutes of action. It was a dominant effort by GTRA in the 4th, scoring 20 unanswered down the stretch to win 54-23. GTRA's Landon Dietrich ran the ball 14 times for 111 yards and 3 touchdowns in the win, as GTRA improves to 2-2 on the year and will hit the road next week to play a tough North Union team. Newell Fonda will be back on the field next week at home against Harris Lake Park, as the Mustangs and Wolves will each be searching for their first win. Here are other scores from the KICD 9-county area. In 8-player District 1, Harris Lake Park lost to Kingsley Pearson 61-0. For 8-player District 2, West Bend Mallard handled Northwood Kensett 87-22. Class A District 1 had Hartley Melvin Sanborn beat Sheldon 34-14. Sibley Ochedon lose to West Sioux 50-6. Sioux Central fall to Galen Catholic of Lamar's 36-21, and MMCRU shut out South O'Brien 17-0. In Class 1A non-district play, Pocahontas area rolled through Alta Aurelia 38-0. For Class 2A non-district play, Cherokee fell short to Ridgeview 14-12. Estherville Lincoln Central dropped to Clarion Goldfield Dowes 49-20, and Okoboji routed Emmitsburg 41-13. Class 4A non-district play had Storm Lake lose to MLC Floyd Valley 28-14. 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

0: Carrie Underwood. It's called Undo It on Big Country 107.7. Good morning, everybody. Happy Saturday. Rhonda Whitaking with you live from the fairgrounds, out on the fairgrounds in the Depot building, and looking forward to day one here at the Clay County Fair. One of the things that I'm going to do here today, we have a bunch of t-shirts left over from our fun summer promotion, our America 250 promotion, celebrating America's 250th birthday, and we gave away a bunch of gallons of gasoline. Do you remember that? Well, t-shirts are left over. So I said, okay, I'm taking them to the fairgrounds. Since it was for our country's birthday, you stop at my studio, sing happy birthday, and you get a free t-shirt. Sizes are limited, first come, first serve. We'll try to do that today and tomorrow while supplies last, right here on Big Country 107.7. We've got sunny skies, 56 degrees right now. A little breezy out there this morning. Sunny mid-70s for the high. Winds out of the north, 10 to 15, gusting up to 25. Clear tonight and a low in the lower 50s. Nice day today. Right now, Spencer again, we're at 56 degrees.
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9: Whether it's at home.

He's the guy that'll be in front of the grandstand tonight. Cole Swindell with She Had Me at Heads Carolina on Big Country 107.7. A reminder of the big event tonight is going to be a festival-like atmosphere. So Sean Mayer's show starts at 6 tonight. We'll have a little bit of an intermission, and then Ashley Cook and Cole Swindell. It's going to be a great night, but 6 o'clock is start time, and we invite you to come join the festivities. Jason Brockshus will be here in about 10 minutes to talk more about today's activities here at the Clay County Fair.

My book club president says reading is, quote, not a competition. Well, I finished the book in one night anyway, so I win, Patty. 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

0: 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Big Country 107.7. Good morning, everybody, live from the Clay County Fairgrounds, and we're going to tell you what is going on today. Our Clay County Fair highlights are being brought to you today with Jason Brockshus, by Flooring America, Wheezy's Lounge and Grill, by West Iowa Bank, Quality Food International, Corey's Auto Detailing, and Farm Bureau Financial, Joe Zinkovich. I got Jason in the studio. We'll be back to talk right after this.
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0: 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He's our Clay County Fair manager. Welcome to day one, right?
14: Good morning, Rhonda.
0: Yes, I know you worked hard all day yesterday, but could you go to sleep last night?
14: I usually sleep all right. I did wake up plenty early this morning, though, because as the checklist clicks off in your mind, did I do that? No, but we are ready to have a great fair, and everybody's been asking for the last several weeks, will you be ready? And we are.
0: We are.
14: The weather's cooperated. That was the biggest outlier there, but I think people are really, truly excited for the Clay County Fair this year, like I think every year, but the excitement really is there. We got a lot of new things, more music, more food, more beverage. Just come out and have a great sunny day at the Clay County Fair.
0: You bet. After you've paid your admission, there's plenty of free entertainment throughout the fairgrounds. And I know a lot of people go from stage to stage. Now, I noticed when I came in this morning, one of the stages on the west side of the fairgrounds is in just a little bit different location.
14: Right. So the Farmers Bank stage is on the south road there facing north. And then just north of them is the Elephant Encounter. So if you need to get your wild animal circus fair, we don't know what's going on here. We have elephants on the grounds this year.
3: So actual real big elephants.
14: Actual real big. The Asian ones. Evidently there's different kinds. I don't know if those are the ones with the big ears or the little ears, but these are the Asian elephants.
3: Okay. Very good.
14: Go get educated.
3: So Farmers Bank stage. Who's our entertainment throughout the day? Parker William. What does he do?
14: So he's a comedian, kind of mentalist type person, young guy, really hilarious. Watch a lot of videos on him. We always book those acts through GL Berg, who's a talent buyer and out of the city. So he vets all those, but we get the final say. He is really great. I think people are really going to enjoy that. Interactive, if that's what you want. If you don't, sit a little more in the back. Be a little less interactive. But
3: so then you don't have to get up on stage.
14: There you go. Yeah.
3: And then Papa Bear Norton, he's been here before.
14: Oh, he's been here before, and he's a hoot. They do hillbilly country. They kind of lean into the country stuff. He actually called me last week personally just saying how excited he was to be back at the Clay County Fair. They've been here before, and so if you've seen him here before, awesome. Come see them again. Bring your friends. Just an entertaining show all throughout.
3: The Hoot Building, just a kitty corner from the Depot Building, is where you find the Northwest Bank stage. So Mary Mack. We'll kick things off this morning at 10:30.
14: Right. So she's a comedian. She did a Valentine's Day show in the event center here a couple of years ago. So not foreign to Spencer. She's hilarious. And then the Sidekicks are also playing there. And they do a tribute to the greatest eras. So they kind of play their version of songs through the decades. So very talented musicians throughout. But yeah, like you said, free with your paid admission. So 12 and under are free. So bring the kids, come out. If you're on the grounds, there's lots of free entertainment. And we added this year bands in the Coke tent every day. Yes. And then on the Fair to Fork Market stage. People say that's kind of a new area on the grounds. This will be year 6 of the Farmers Market on the fairgrounds. So not as new as what some people might think, but people need to find it. It's really like a little backyard area on the fairgrounds. Going to have entertainers on that stage pick times this year, so they'll be at 3 different times throughout the day. So intersperse that as you're traveling from stage to stage. And then every afternoon in the Coke tent, before the grandstand act, whatever it is, there's going to be a band on that stage. So
3: okay, and will they also be performing after the grandstand show
14: tonight,
3: as well,
14: tonight? They will be. So this weekend, this Saturday night, the Punching Pandas, they came to town for Flag Fest. They're hilarious. They play a lot of horns in lots of different decades of music. So kind of really entertaining group. They're going to play before. So they're going to start early today at 2:30 because our grandstand opens earlier than it typically does. That grandstand will open at 5 and Sean Mayer will start her performance at 6, followed by Ashley Cook, followed by our headliner, who we're super excited to welcome to Spencer, Cole Swindell.
3: Swindell, people, if you haven't got your tickets, there are still some left, so you can get them today, and people are already scooping them up, so do
14: so. We can go online and see how fast tickets are selling, and they've, since yesterday, they've really clicking through. So if you want those best premium spots, I mean, I'm going to say there's never a bad seat in our house.
3: Right.
14: You know, we have the video screens and the seats in the grandstand, but if you want to make sure you get the best spot in the house, get online, get those tickets. Midwest Tix has those for you. Pick your seat and join us at the show tonight.
3: We know everybody's excited about the carnival. It opens at 10 this morning. Today is all day wristbands, right?
14: All day wristbands.
3: Cool. Very good. And a couple of things that are just going on today. Julie's Diner celebrating 20 years here, I think, at the Clay County Fair, and they're doing a pie eating contest. Are you participating?
14: Maybe. I am participating.
3: Our own TJ Johnson, he weighs a buck 10, maybe, you know, but it's those little wiry kids that can eat a lot. So watch out for him.
14: So I was approached. I thought this was very exciting. And Julie was excited. She says, well, what's your favorite kind of pie? And me, I actually told her what my favorite pie was, which is a very heavy, dense blueberry pie. Probably not the best competition pie to be eating in a speed contest, but I will enjoy. If I look like an Oompa Loompa later, you'll know why. I'm going to have a great time.
3: I was going to say that purple stains for a long time. Just saying. And today also is the Iowa State game. They'll have the game up on the Dish Plaza. So those of you wandering about can check the score.
14: We'll have that. And then we're also going to air it in the barn. In our area that sells adult beverages and margaritas this year, we will have a couple TVs in there. So if you find yourself on that part of the fairgrounds, stop in, check the score of the game. And I, of course, if you notice, all of our staff and volunteers are wearing these beautiful cardinal and gold t-shirts.
3: Yep.
14: I'm an Iowa State grad, so I put my influence wherever I can. But so we have a lot of Hawkeye fans wearing some Cardinal and gold today, which makes my heart happy.
3: Stay after the show tonight. We've got fireworks, J&M Fireworks, brought to you by Farmers Bank. It's going to be a great day one here at the Clay County Fair. Thanks a lot for joining us. And we're going to send you a little Cole Swindell music here right now, if I can make the computer work this morning. Yeah, it's called Drink-A-Bye here on Big Country 107.7.

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1: ABC News, I'm Chuck Sievertson. Predictions from President Trump today on a trip to Ireland at a news conference in Dublin. He thinks the Iran war will end after the November midterm elections.
2: I think very soon. I think it'll be probably right after midterms. They're trying to hold out as long as they can.
1: Trump says he thinks fuel prices will drop right after the midterms. And of Iran?
2: They were 2 weeks away from having a nuclear weapon.
1: No evidence or explanation why Trump believes these things, also predicting Northern Ireland and the Republic of Ireland will reunify. The acting U.S. Navy Secretary confirms that Iranian missiles hit U.S. aircraft in Jordan this week, as well as Bahrain. More short-range missiles were fired into the sea today by North Korea, say South Korea and Japan. Those nations and the U.S. just ended joint military exercises. Allegations about the lone Lindsey Clancy holdout juror by his wife in 2021 of abuse, say court documents. This is ABC News.
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2: From the news desk at Northwest Iowa Now with the latest news for Northwest Iowa, I'm Anthony Gonzalez. Special days at the Clay County Fair include Farmer Appreciation Day, Disability Awareness Day, and, as Kevin Talam tells us, Monday will be Veterans Day.
3: Joan Waller, Veterans Day. And Joan, you are the coordinator. You've been working on this literally all year.
4: Yes, Kevin, that is correct. We don't always get an opportunity to thank them personally, and that's what this day is about. So hopefully we'll be able to recognize them because they'll be wearing their I Am a Veteran button. And that way you'll be able to, when you see them on the fairgrounds, you'll be able to walk up to them, say thank you, shake their hand, and give them a big smile.
3: All veterans, whether they're active or retired, get into the fair for free.
4: That is correct. And we've done that since the beginning of time, and it's a very nice day and appreciative for the veterans.
3: A lot of activities taking place, one of them being the big parade that happens on the fairgrounds starting at 10.
4: That is correct. It starts at 10 o'clock, and we start staging at 9 o'clock out at Gate H. So there's lots and lots of activity going on in that to get that done. And then the parade will start right at 10 o'clock. And then following the parade, we will have the program in the Events Center at 11 o'clock.
3: And the program is one of my favorite parts of the fair because so many people come together. In fact, can I say it's standing room only? I mean, there are so many people that come to this who are veterans, but also people who are related to veterans and people who just are very patriotic and want to be a part of this.
4: This year, the theme for our program is celebrating 250 years of freedom. And, you know, we're celebrating the freedom and to honor those who fought for those freedoms for us, to protect our homeland, near and far away lands. And they suffered in many ways, not just on the battlefield, and yet they stood tall to defend our country and our freedoms.
3: Joan Waller, thank you.
4: Yes, sir.
2: 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In-person agriculture classes have returned to Northwest Iowa Community College in Sheldon. Michael McCarty has been hired to add the one-on-one experience to the institution's online presence.
5: Everything kind of in the education world revolves around the four core aspects of agriculture, with animal science, crop science and production, ag marketing, and ag management. That's going to be the core things you're going to find everywhere. And then we're looking at trying to introduce some exciting hot buttons, you'd say, or just some new views on how to enhance the experience of the students here with maybe some specialized hydraulics training, some drone application that is just going crazy. All kinds of directions we can go.
2: McCarty tells KICD News the courses fill a number of needs in the local area.
5: What we envision is, you know, an opportunity for students that are local that want to save some money and get some of their curriculum taken care of. If they're going on for a four-year degree, we can provide that to them. We're also looking at the student who wants to come and get some core knowledge and then be driving back home to the farm operation and doing hands-on producing at home. And then we're also looking for that student that might be leaning towards ag business, that we can develop some intern relationships with some of these professionals that we've talked to from the advisory committee network.
2: The new in-person agriculture program at Northwest Iowa Community College is located in the Applied Technologies building. One of the men convicted in the extensive vandalism to the Lyon County Courthouse has been sentenced. 39-year-old Brandon Highpipe of Rapid City, South Dakota, reached a plea deal with authorities in Iowa for the incident that occurred in December of 2025. In exchange for guilty pleas of first-degree criminal mischief and two counts of third-degree burglary, authorities dropped charges of reckless use of explosives, conspiracy to commit non-forcible entry, and willful disturbance. He was sentenced to 10 years for criminal mischief and 5 years for each burglary charge for a total of 20 years. 18-year-old Luciano Sanchez of Denver, Colorado, is scheduled for an online plea meeting September 23rd. According to KICD News Archives, damage to the interior of the Lyon County Courthouse was estimated at $36,000. Both Highpipe and Sanchez were apprehended by alert authorities in West South Dakota just days after the incident and were transported back to Iowa to face prosecution. And Spencer Municipal Golf Course has a deal for you. Pro Brian Moore says you can buy next year's membership now and use it for the rest of 2026.
0: If anybody is does currently not have a season pass at the Municipal Golf Course, they can purchase that now. The payment can be made online at our website or in the clubhouse, and that will allow them to play golf for the remainder of the 26 season and all of 27. And that option also includes cart storage, driving range, punch cards, whatever anybody might want to purchase. So it's a great opportunity for folks that don't have a pass right now to go ahead and take advantage of that and get some golf in yet this fall and all of next year.
2: Closing day and opening day are weather dependent. For more news, you can visit Northwest Iowa Now. I'm Anthony Gonzalez.
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Josh Ross is his name. It's called Moving on Big Country 107.7. Didn't have my buttons pushed right enough to do the forecast for the KICD listening area. As today, we do have a sunny sky expected and a high today from 75. Winds gusting as high as 20. And then clear skies tonight with a low of 51. Tomorrow, we look at a 40% chance of showers. Right now, they say mainly before 10. Otherwise, partly sunny and 68. A 40% chance of some showers on Sunday night. Increasing cloudiness, especially after midnight, and a low around 50 degrees. Currently, here in Spencer, I got plenty of sunshine in my studio right now, but we're at 58 degrees. Here's Carly Pierce on Big Country 107.7.

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2: Great day for college football. 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Number 4, Texas, hosting number 1, Ohio State. That game, 6:30 tonight on ABC. Heisman contenders Arch Manning, Jeremiah Smith, and Julian Singh are taking center stage in Austin tonight. Some other big games on a Saturday include Oregon at Oklahoma State. Oklahoma and Michigan play today on Fox. Alabama and Kentucky. Arizona will be at number 15, BYU. Tennessee and Georgia Tech face each other. Arkansas and Utah. And, of course, Iowa State at Iowa. It is at Kinnick Stadium. We'll have pregame starting at 5:30. Kickoff is scheduled for 6:30 tonight right here on Big Country 107.7. Here's Chris Jansen music, Me and a Beer.

Anywhere with you, Big Country 107.7, Jake Owen. A few clouds right now obstructing my sunshine view here on the fairgrounds. Currently, we're at 58 degrees. This is the guy in front of the grandstand tonight. His name is Cole Swindell.

0: Swindell, and you ain't worth the whiskey. Big Country 107.7. He's in front of the grandstand tonight. Just a reminder, the whole festival activities get underway at 6 tonight. Sean Mayer starts her show at 6 tonight, and then we'll have a little bit of an intermission. So if you had to get here early so you could watch Sean and you didn't get your fair food, we'll have a little intermission. You'll have a chance to get fair food and beverage. And then Ashley Cook will be on stage for a full show, followed by Cole Swindell. So a big night of music in front of the grandstand. Hey, we'll be back talking with the folks from Advanced Water Systems who are at the Clay County Fair right after this. Stay tuned.
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0: Well, the Clay County Fair is underway, and Advanced Water Systems is back at the Clay County Fair again, and you'll find them inside the Clay County Regional Events Center. And Laddie gets to be with us all 9 days of the fair again as well. Welcome back, Laddie.
3: Oh, thank you, Rhonda. I'm so excited. It was like pins and needles at home last year, you know, listening and looking to see what the guys were doing. They did a great job.
0: Advanced Water Systems is your Connecticut dealer. They're making your water the best it can be. Why did you choose Connecticut Systems when you went into this line?
3: Well, that's a great question. I had both of the major competitors before the Connecticut, and after putting that in, Zoe, my wife, said, you know what, if this is soft water, we've never had it in the last 20, 30 years. And so zero hard water is totally different than what electrics do. You know, I'll just throw this out. We're the only company that I'm aware of in the States that gives you a 100% money back guarantee for 12 months for any reason whatsoever.
0: So that says a lot. The company stands behind their product as well because they know it's good.
3: Well, and the thousands that we've sold over the last 19 years, we've had to give money back 4 times. So I'm proud of that.
0: You should be proud of that. Now, your territory, your area that you service continues to grow.
3: It does. We started with 4 counties. We're up to 17 counties in Iowa, all the way to Sioux City, Sac City, all of northwest Iowa. Are covering 2 counties in South Dakota, the Dakota Dunes area, and up to Beersford. And we cover 3 counties in Minnesota.
0: How do we get started? Somebody's concerned about their water, don't know what they need, don't know what they want. What do they do?
3: They give us a call. They can look us up online. We have a brand new website, advancedwatersystemsconnetico.com. It's easy. And we will give them a free water test, whether they have our equipment or not. Doesn't matter. And they kind of get to know us a little bit, and we thank them for that opportunity.
0: So, Laddie, everybody's talking about prices are going up on everything everywhere. What about you guys at Advanced Water Systems?
3: Well, I have to tell you, they have continued to go up drastically the last few years, and we're not happy about that. So I've done some remanagement on some of the people that we work with.
0: Okay.
3: And we're going to hold the price from the last 2 years through the 1st of January at least. And so if they decide to give us an opportunity to give them a bid, we're not pushers. We'll give them a bid, and then we'll lock it away so that hopefully we can hold that bid for them. We're trying to help. We're all consumers like everybody else, and there's only so much money to work with.
0: They're here every day at the fair, and we're going to be talking with Laddie and the gang, so come check out Advanced Water Systems. You'll find them inside Clay County Regional Event Center here at the Clay County Fair. I'm Rhonda Wedeking.
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1: That's Kane Brown putting some miles on it. Big Country 107.7, 58 degrees currently. We're looking at partly sunny skies today, 73 the high. Northerly winds 10 to 15, gusting as high as 25. A little breezy out there right now. Clear skies tonight, a low of 50. And then tomorrow we're going to throw a 40% chance of showers in the forecast. At this point in time, they're saying mainly before 10. So maybe you go to church and then come on out the fairgrounds after that. Then partly sunny, 68 the high, east northeasterly wind.

0: It's at 5 to 10. We do have a 40% chance of showers, maybe a thunderstorm late on Sunday night, and we'll see a low around 50 degrees. Right now in Spencer, got a few clouds hanging tough here this morning, and we're at 58 degrees. Let's find out what's going on with folks at Northland Auto and Marine of Emmitsburg, and here is Stephen Cutler.
1: We're now speaking with Tony Grandjeanette of Northland of Emmitsburg, talking golf cars here. 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
2: I love

0: Joel Swindell is his name. Love you too late. Big Country 107.7. So excited that he'll be joining us on stage here at the fair. Don't forget, it starts earlier than normal. Showtime will be at 6 o'clock tonight with Sean Mayer. That'll be followed by Ashley Cook and then Cole Swindell on stage. Tickets are still available, so get yours now online, or the ticket office here at the fairgrounds is open as well. I think we're ready to go out and about on the fairgrounds. I'm going to go check in with Nikki Thunder, rolling on the grounds this morning at Southwest Wholesale RV. Good morning, Nikki.
1: Hello, good morning. Yes, we are at Southwest Wholesale RV, and I'm with Mark Tenclay, owner. How are you doing today?
2: I'm doing great.
1: It's a crispy, cool morning.
2: It's a nice, brisk start to the fair.
1: It is day one, and it's going to be a wonderful time, I feel. All right, so let's talk about some of the cool things that you have here.
2: We've got a little everything. We've got anything from 13-foot travel trailers for a quick getaway up to the 40-foot front living room fifth wheels for extended stay.
1: Now, you said there's quite a variety of sizes that you have here that people could check out. Well, tell us what they range from.
2: Like I said, we start out at 13-foot. We've got a couple in that 26-foot range. You want something a little bigger, still half-ton towable. 30-foot, couple slide-outs, bedroom slide-outs in the travel trailers, which is great. Lots of room. Like I said, we just keep going up from there. How big do you want to go?
1: All right, and there's quite a variety of different types of camping trips. Like, you could do something overnight, something for a couple weeks.
2: You bet. People know you can go seasonal spots around here. We do a lot of that with some of the bigger units. We bring them, set them up for the people for the year. Some of them like to travel. So, you know, your needs, we're going to find something that fits what you're looking for.
1: Oh, that's good to know. I didn't know that you set up for everyone. That's great.
2: You bet. Well, you buy one, you tell us where you need it. We'll go bring it and set it up at the campground.
1: And then you tried quite the variety of different ones on your own time on camping. Tell us about that.
2: Absolutely. It just depends. Who you're going with and how long you're going. We've taken the small ones out. My son and I had a blast just bopping around to some small parks. Or if you go to, like I said, the bigger parks, you want some more room, we've got that too.
1: Oh, that's awesome. Okay, and so we are located where on the fairgrounds?
2: We are on the southeast side of the fairgrounds.
1: Okay, and if anybody has any questions, they can come talk to you. So we are live at the Clay County Fair, and I'm with Mark Tenclay, owner of Southwest Wholesale RV out of Sheldon, live at the Clay County Fair. For the Spencer Media Group, I'm Nikki Thunder.
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0: Ella Langley, Love and Life again on Big Country 107.7. 60 degrees. We'll look for partly cloudy skies throughout the day today, headed for a high in the low to mid 70s. So enjoy. Today, when you stop out at the fairgrounds and you want to pick up the recipes that we collected from you, what you'll be enjoying is a tomato vegetable salad from the kitchen of Chris Hagedorn. He says it's always been a family favorite for years. The Washington applesauce cake from Becky Nohern looks wonderful, so I might want to be trying that one. Rice Krispie Chicken. 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Sounds really, really good. But those are the recipes sponsored by Morley's Maple Syrup, the Hen House here in Spencer, Julie's Diner, and Hy-Vee in Spencer as well.
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0: Great music from Scotty McCreery, Big Country 107.7. It's called Damn Straight. Well, we've got a little bit of sunshine, a little bit of wind, but it feels nice on the fairgrounds for walking about in and out of buildings as well. Currently 60 degrees, 28 minutes now past 9 o'clock here on this Saturday morning. In the studio with me this morning is Tim Christensen, and Tim's from Spencer Ag Center. Welcome, and thanks for stopping by today.
1: Well, thanks for having us, Rhonda.
0: Hey, Tim, you guys are always busy supporting the young people that are in the 4-H and FFA shows out here at the Clay County Fair, showing their livestock, and we've got lots of great shows going on today already, don't we?
1: Yeah, we do. We're excited. We got a lot of customers and employees, kids out here that'll be participating in the 4-H and FFA show, open swine show today. Yeah, we're just excited. We love livestock and encourage that.
0: And these young people are our future farmers, so we want to instill the knowledge that you guys have brought to the table. Let's talk about the livestock farmer. Some of the things that maybe the challenges we're looking at or what they need to be doing this time of year.
1: Well, you know, always markets are a challenge, but, you know, with what we do at Spencer Ag, we focus on, you know, nutrition and health to keep those animals growing and performing well for the customers.
0: You do it from start to finish, whether it be the feed delivered to the farm and all of the medical supplies as well, right?
1: Right. We, you know, you kind of, for the city folk, we kind of relate to what we do is kind of like white drug or GNC for livestock.
0: Okay.
1: We get involved in the nutrition to make sure the diets are balanced. We have one of our veterinarians help with managing health, and then our field service support people help with health and nutrition management and just general day-to-day challenges that producers might have. We try to focus on making them successful.
0: How many veterinarians do you have on staff there?
1: We have a couple on staff right now. Grace Thompson leads our crew right now, and Dr. Jack Johnson helps out, and Dr. Ertl also works with the swine side.
0: Very good. What kind of a radius? I see you guys deliver and feed a long ways away.
1: Well, that's changed over the years.
0: Okay.
1: We do reach out farther than we used to with our competitive pricing and stuff. We have customers all over, so we run route trucks traditionally about a 2 to 2.5 hours from Spencer.
0: All right. You've got a wonderful facility on the east end of Spencer's is where you're at, but they can give you a call or check your website for all your information, right?
1: Yeah. It's the website's just normal propaganda.
0: It is.
1: But if you're looking for special products, we do a lot of special order stuff for people, and then we've got a large inventory of feed and veterinary supplies on hand. Certainly can call in there and check things out.
0: Sounds good. Spencer Ag Center, we invite you to check them out, as he mentioned, online as well. And we thank you for doing all you do for all the livestock producers and the young kids out here showing their livestock this week at the Clay County Fair.
1: Thanks, Rhonda.
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1: Just want my horse back, for crying out loud. Cody Johnson, I love his new music on Big Country 107.7. Horse enthusiasts, just so you know, I think they do something in the outdoor show arena with the horses every day here at the fair. Today, things are getting underway shortly here at 10 o'clock with the open class horse show. They'll be doing the Appaloosas and quarter horses throughout the day as well. The costume contest. I always love a friend of ours. This has been years ago. He is a pretty good sized guy, and they dressed him up and painted him green and made him look like Shrek, and he led the little donkey in the ring, and I think he won something too. It was a good one. But later on tonight, the kids will be riding the barrels and doing all kinds of fun stuff at the outdoor show arena. Just some of the mini activities happening all throughout the fairgrounds here at the Clay County Fair. Let's check in with Kevin Talam this morning at CS Agro.
2: I'm here with Walter at CS Agro Service. It's another great day here at the fair. Walter, what's going on?
3: Yeah, it sure is a nice day at the fair. You bet.
2: Well, we encourage people to check in with you because you're a GSI dealer as well. And if people go to your website, everybody can pull up everything pretty much on their mobile devices. 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
3: Yeah, you bet. Yep. So this year has been a very popular year for GSI grain bins and grain storage. We offer the whole complete line that GSI also offers, so anywhere from an 18-foot bin all the way up to 156-foot diameter. So, you know, a couple thousand bushels up to millions of bushels if you want to store it. So, we've been doing GSI bins for a long time, and so we've sold one in every category.
2: Wow. And the thing is when you're talking about grain bins, you know, on the farm here in Northwest Iowa and all over the Midwest, there's no cookie cutter operation. Every setup is going to be different, so customization comes into play here.
3: Yeah, for sure. So, we can customize bins to whatever size you want, and options to go behind that, whether you want ladder or stairs. We have a couple different fan offerings. Power sweeps are pretty popular, help clean the bin out or the bottom part of the bin. Or if you just want to stick with standard unloads, we offer all that stuff too. So, you know, we really have the whole gamut, and we can customize to what you want. So like you said, Kevin, there's no one cookie cutter approach for everybody.
2: If somebody listening to this right now is thinking about going in this direction with CS Agro and GSI, what is the best way to contact you to start the conversation?
3: Yeah, you bet. 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
2: And the website, by the way, csagro.com. Walter, we appreciate your time. Have a great day here at the fair.
3: You bet. Thank you.
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Russell Dickerson, It Happened to Me on Big Country 1077. We'll take a look at the forecast in just a few. Just a reminder, when we recap today's events from the fairgrounds, we're going to do it at 5 o'clock every day of the Clay County Fair from 5 till 5:30. It's daily highlights and also a preview of tomorrow's activities as well. So the wrap-up show is being brought to you by Dairy Queen, Go Gutters, also by Country Trailers, United Community Bank, Sioux Valley Stock Farm, the Clay County Cattlemen, I gotta go see them at the Branding Iron, and Shamrock Recycling. Here's Lauren Elena and Chase Matthews called All My Exes.

0: Jason Aldean. It's called Crazy Town on Big Country 107.7. I just saw that this was an interesting story. One concert tradition Jason Aldean has no interest in is playing along with is the encore. In fact, he thinks the whole routine is stupid. So he was at the Minnesota State Fair here a week or so ago. He says, instead of pretending the concert is over and waiting for the crowd to call him back, Jason Aldean recently told the Minnesota crowd, the way I like to do it is I'm just going to play you guys everything we got. When the show's over, it's just over. Okay, don't expect him to be coming back. Kenny Rogers kind of did the same thing when he was here at the Clay County Fair a number of years ago. I got a charge out of that. He says, this is the time when I'm supposed to go off stage and you're supposed to clap. But he says, I'm too old to go back down those steps and come back up again. So I'm just going to stay here and do a couple more songs and we're going to call it good. I don't know what's going to happen tonight, but it should be a great show with Cole Swindell. Don't forget, Sean Mayer will start things at 6 this evening, okay? There'll be an intermission between Sean and Ashley Cook, so you'll have time to go get fair food and beverage, and then Ashley Cook will stay on, and then that'll be a full show, followed by a full show with Cole Swindell tonight in front of the grandstand. Tickets are still for sale. We'll check in with Nikki Thunder here in just a couple minutes. Stay tuned.
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0: Partly cloudy, 63 degrees currently here in Spencer. We'll have partly cloudy skies throughout the day, 73 the high. Winds out of the northwest, 10 to 15, gusting as high as 20. Clear skies tonight, low 51. Got a 40% chance of showers tomorrow morning, mainly before 10, then partly sunny and 68 degrees. That's not the worst thing in the world. Once again, partly sunny, 63 is where we're at right now. Out on the fairgrounds, actually next door, Screen Builders is where you'll find Nikki Thunder. Let's say good morning, Nikki.
10: Hello, it is a beautiful, cool morning, and that sun is feeling nice. And I'm with Bill Weathers at Screen Builders here at the Clay County Fair. How are you doing today?
11: Very good. You're right. The weather's about perfect right now.
10: Oh, it just feels good. That sun and the breeze is just right.
11: Yes, it does.
10: And it looks like this is the kind of weather that would be a good day to sit inside one of your rooms and really take in that breeze.
11: Yeah, if we could have this weather just year-round, never stop working, because this temp, it is made for, like, especially the three-season rooms. You know, you can have the window open, but not have that. Breeze is a little chilly this morning, but you can shut the window out of whatever direction the breeze is out of and still sitting there.
10: Oh, and I like a good breeze inside. So let's talk about some of the great rooms that you have here at Screen Builders.
11: Yep. So what we got showcased up here, we got three full-size rooms. Two of them are three-season rooms, just different roof lines on those. One's a gable, one's a monoslope, but same windows and that. And then we have our all-season room, which is, that's, you know, like a house addition. That's heated and cooled, low argon-filled windows. And then we have our, you know, decks that we can do. We also, has gotten real popular is motorized drop-down screens. People put those on like their garage door openings. They can have the garage door up and drop these screens and then still be out in your garage, or they'll put them over a covered patio. But we got literature and pictures on all that stuff.
10: Yeah, and it's such a great setup that you have here, because each room in there, there's something different and gives people great ideas on what they would like to do to better their home.
11: Yeah, you're right. It gives you an idea. And they're all custom size, so every room's a little bit different, but at least when you see these, it'll give you that idea like what you were talking about.
10: All right, and talk about estimates that you can offer.
11: Yeah, so the estimates are free, obviously, but usually what people do is they'll come in, we'll get your name, number, email, and then after the fair, I'm the one that comes out, and we'll just do some measuring, take some pictures, then we can get you a quote, get you drawings, stuff like that, just to give you a better visual.
10: And they can come and see you right here on the Clay County Fairgrounds, and you are located where?
11: We are northwest corner of the Depot Building, and then obviously our website, if you don't come and see us, just screenbuilders.com, and the phone number is 712-225-2737. You can give us a call and set up an appointment.
10: Oh, that sounds wonderful. So day one at the Clay County Fair, and we look forward to having many more this year.
11: Yes, thanks for stopping.
10: All right, and again, that was Bill Weathers with Screen Builders. We're live at the Clay County Fair for the Spencer Media Group. I'm Nikki Thunder.

0: Hey Country 107.7, that was Cole Swindell. That was called Chillin', and he is going to be live on stage tonight at the Clay County Fair. Day one. I hope you're all having a good time heading out here to the fair today. Well, you could go ahead and make some plans by going to their website and check out some things going on here today at the Clay County Fair. Their website is claycountyfair.com. All right. I hope it's going to be just a nice one out there. We have great tunes coming up from Thomas Rhett and also Luke Holmes right here on Big Country 107.7.
1: You found her, the one you want to spend forever with. Now, you're looking for a ring that can say all of that without a single word. This is Tom Nelson from Nelson Jewelry. For generations, we've had the honor of being part of so many love stories. 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
6: It was the

Thomas Rhett. That's called Unforgettable here on Big Country 107.7 live at the Clay County Fair. We are going to hear from Patrick Hazlett out and about right after this. Riley Green and Luke Combs. This is a different round here on Big Country 107.7.

0: Big Country 107.7, Riley Green and Luke Combs, that's called Around Here. We are live at the Clay County Fair. It is day one. There's a lot of fun things going on. I already put on some miles. My watch broke recently, so I wasn't able to count my steps yet. I was trying to, but I lost count about 22 in. Just kidding. All right, we are going to send it out to Patrick Hazelett, and let's find out where he's at. Hello, Patrick.
1: Hello, live on location here at the event center here on the fairgrounds, joined by Iowa Lakes Community College. Brandon joins us here. Brandon, give us a little intro. What do you do at the college, and how excited are you here for the 9 days of the Clay County Fair?
2: Well, what I do at the college, I work in admissions, so basically try to do anything I can to educate the young minds on why Iowa Lakes is a very important path that they have for an opportunity. And yeah, we're going to be around here all 9 days of the fair. We have various programs that are going to be here too. Right now, for example, I'm with nursing is at the table today, along with our business program. They're going to wrap up in a little bit here, and then we have computer programming, and also boat and watercraft are going to be joining us later on today. So other programs that we have probably close to over 60 programs that are available. So even if a program that you may be interested in, we have all the materials there for all of them as well, so if there are any questions there.
1: And of course, if folks are interested in any of those programs you mentioned off, nursing, welding, of course, aviation will be here near the end of the week, they can stop by your booth and get information as well there, right?
2: Yep, absolutely. We have, as I always like to say, anytime I'm at whether it's the Clay County Fair or a college fair, I always like to leave lighter than what I came. So please stop by and get some of those materials. They're very valuable, and they also take you directly to our website, which is updated quite frequently.
1: Well, very well. What are some exciting things that are going on at the campus right now or coming up?
2: So some of the things, our fall sports are back in action. Volleyball's been going on, and I know I work with our golf coach, and he's been at various different tournaments too. And then don't forget, we'll also have like some winter sports that'll come up, and then stuff starts up again in the spring. So golf is one of those sports that starts in the beginning, and then it also starts again in the spring, along with baseball and softball. But we have like 16 different teams, just a heads up on that.
1: Well, very good. Brandon, thank you for joining us here this morning.
2: Thank you for having me.
1: Once again, I'm Patrick Hazlett, reporting live here on location at the Clay County Fairgrounds with Iowa Lakes Community College. For the Spencer Media Group, I'm Patrick Hazlett reporting.
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0: Dylan Scott here on Big Country 107.7. That's called This Town's Been Good to Us. Now we have some music coming up from Bailey Zimmerman and also George Burge. And we are live at the Clay County Fair. It is day one and it is feeling pretty nice out there. Oh, let's check and see what that temperature is. Okay, so when I got here this morning, I was actually kind of cold. But right now it's a 64. There's a beautiful sun on your skin and this beautiful breeze. So make sure you come out and say hello to us. We are at The Depot broadcasting live all 9 days. 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Our What's Happening page is brought to you by Denison Drywall and Norgard Sand and Travel.
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0: That is Bailey Zimmerman, Fall in Love, here on Big Country 107.7. Nikki Thunder with you, day one live at the Clay County Fair. We are broadcasting in our studio headquarters right here on the fairgrounds in the depot. So make sure you come by and say hello. We are giving away our People's Choice magazines. We also have the high school sports books available and America 250 family favorite recipes. So many good recipes. I'm looking at some of these recipes. Hope somebody makes me something like that. That's sponsored by Hy-Vee, Julie's Diner, The Hen House, and Morley's Maple Syrup. Now, we do rotate recipes every 3 days, so if you're coming out here, make sure you grab it each day. Right now, we are going to go ahead and send it out to Rhonda Wiedeking, rolling around on the golf cart somewhere on the fairground. Let's find out where she's at. Hello, Rhonda.
1: Good morning. Yes, I'm just outside the Varied Industries building. 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But I had to make Tim Schneider come out here and visit with me today. Tim, good morning.
2: Good morning, and it's a fair day, isn't it?
1: It is a fair day. We want to talk about what Wales Egg can do for the farmer. Science in and today's technology is incredible, and what you guys can do by testing the soil is amazing.
2: Yes, we have our topsoil line. We're at the division of Wells Ag, and we have a local agent here, Matt Schuber. We have them kind of spotting them up, putting agents like every 60 miles or whatever, but we go in zones, pull the soil out of the zones, and we can find everything in there. It's got like 40 or 50 different things, from salt to zinc and high tune your, it's like a MRI on your body.
1: So if you're putting too much fertilizer or insecticides, yes, or whatever on, you can save that money because it's already good, right?
2: Yep. And it'll show you what you have in the soil, which is unbelievable, because everybody's been telling us to put more and more and more on, you know, right, to get the big yield. And we found with years of research and Grant's Farm down there, what we can do. I mean, we're saving $50-$60 an acre for the farmer for cutting back.
1: And today's input cost, that's huge.
2: Yes.
1: So, well, let's do a little bit of the history of Wells Egg Supply. You're located in Fonda, Iowa, but its story is pretty amazing, and it continues to grow.
2: Yes. Grant Wells and his wife, Michelle, so we're family-owned. They started it, you're going to put me on the spot, 17 uh-huh. years ago, I think. And he started by himself and grown it, and we have our dealer network now with the topsoil. I think we have 60-some dealers, from, got one in Idaho to Mississippi to Ohio, up by Canada, you know, all over. We're putting them in and just trying to get, Grant's whole philosophy was to empower the farmer to win. And we just try that with everything we do, buy in volume so we can sell it in cheap, you know, and or get it to our farmers. Everybody needs an ROI now. Everybody's a little happier because the prices have came up. And some of us didn't get rain, some did, you know, you can't please everybody, but it's gonna be a good year.
1: Yeah, I think so too. And Tim, the whole premise is there's no bias. We're not pushing just one product, we're pushing the right product for your farm.
2: Oh, you're intelligent. Yes, that's what we do. We're not pushing Corteva, we're not pushing Bayer, we're not pushing generic. We try to match what works, and you might think this program works, and we might be able to save you $8 an acre by going a different route. It's the same chemical, and just find what works for the farmer.
1: Tim loves talking to you. Come inside the Varied Industries building here at the Clay County Fair. 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I'm Rhonda Wiedeking here for the Spencer Media Group.
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George Burge, that's called Mind On You here on Big Country 107.7. Day one, we're live at the Clay County Fair, and it's going to be a pretty nice day today, so make sure you get out here and enjoy that. I'll tell you that forecast right after this, and then we'll also hear from Rhonda Weedy King out and about, talking to many of the vendors out here. So we'll find out where she's at after this. Here's Luke Combs. This is called Ain't No Love in Oklahoma. Big Country 107.7. Good morning.

0: Luke Combs here on Big Country 107.7. And now, taking a look at your live Doppler forecast. For today, there's a slight chance of sprinkles. Otherwise, mostly sunny with a high of 73. A beautiful, perfect day to come to the fair. Little breezy with north winds at 10 to 15 miles per hour. Wind gusts as high as 20. Tonight, mostly clear with a low of 51. Tomorrow, sunny. A 40% chance of showers tomorrow. It's going to be partly sunny with a high of 68. Tomorrow night, a chance of showers with a possible thunderstorm, mainly in the overnight hours. Increasing clouds with a low of 51. Wind gusts up to 20 miles per hour. Monday, showers with a possible thunderstorm and a high of 73 and breezy with wind gusts up to 35. Monday night, showers with a possible thunderstorm and a low of 55. Wind gusts up to 25 miles per hour. Mostly sunny Tuesday, 72, and Wednesday, mostly cloudy with a high of 58. Currently, we're at 51% humidity with north winds at 18 miles per hour with wind gusts as high as 28. And right now, we are at 65 degrees. You can see the full forecast online anytime at BigCountry1077.com. 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
0: 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Let's find out what's happening out there. We are going to send it to Rhonda Wiedeking.
3: Hey, good morning once again. You'll find me this time around in the very southeast corner of the Clay County Fairgrounds. That's where the gag from Ziegler Cat has shown up. Andrew is with me today. Andrew Schmidt works out of the Jackson office. Welcome to the fair.
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3: All right, and you're ready to talk to people. This is the day, the week to come kick tires and see what's new, right?
4: Yeah, can't say how beautiful it is here today. I mean, the weather is gorgeous. I've been here where it was too hot to stand outside and too wet. You were still getting rained on inside the tent. So we got great weather today. Wonderful crowd. It's really starting to pick up. I can't wait to see what the day brings.
3: Well, it's got hot deals as well. That always means Clay County Fair time is great specials. The steel mowers, I didn't realize they did mowers as well. I knew they had the short line of stuff, but now you've got mowers too?
4: Yeah, steel's probably in the mower business, I think about 4 or 5 years now. I want to say that they started with their electric one and then they've branched into the bigger ones. We've got two different models here today, and then we've also got a Massey tractor. We've got fair specials on a couple of these models. Come see us and we can talk about those. We sell steel we can get it just about everywhere, but like Emmitsburg primarily is our local steel branded store. So we've got steel saws, mowers, trimmers, everything in stock there. If you're looking for something to buy, stop in and see us there. And if you got a local Ziegler guy that you talk to, you can definitely hit him up for a good deal.
3: And I want to touch real quickly as well. We celebrated 250 years in this country. You've got a very cool cat skid litter painted up, all celebrating 250.
4: Yes, red, white, and blue. And it is our model cat 250, America 250 special edition. It's got a very catchy wrap on it, a couple bald eagles and a red, white, and blue theme. It's been an eye catcher. I've been around it all summer long at different shows, and it really draws attention.
3: Well, it looks cool, but it's tough and does the job too, right?
4: It's tough and does the job too. Somebody's going to get to take that one to work at the end of the year, I'm guessing.
3: Excellent.
4: Take it to the job site.
3: That sounds fun. Come visit with them. They're here all week long. We'll be here multiple times throughout the week as well. Very southeast corner of the Clay County Fairgrounds. That's where you'll find Ziegler Ag. I'm Rhonda Whitaking for the Spencer Media Group.
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Old Dominion here on Big Country 107.7. We are day one broadcasting live from the Clay County Fair in our studio headquarters. We are in the depot. So if you're coming out, come by, say hi. Hey, we're giving out America 250 t-shirts to anybody that wants to come and sing happy birthday to me. No, I'm just kidding. It's for the 4th of July birthday. See, my birthday is just around the corner in June. And, you know, we also have recipes that we're giving away. You can also stop and pick up your sports book. Also, the silver and gold winners from the SMG's People's Choice magazine. Those are also available here today at the fair. Now, there's a lot of good things going on. If you go to claycountyfair.com, check out some of the daily things that they have, that you can print the daily schedules as well. And, you know, so all the buildings are open. The Coke hospitality tent has opened 11 o'clock to 8 o'clock. The Big Iron Barn. There's a pie eating contest this afternoon at Julie's Diner at 2:30. 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And 6:30 today, of course, Iowa taking on Iowa State game day. That'll be at Dish Plaza

And of course, after the concert, there's going to be some fireworks. Now, on stage tonight, it is Cole Swindell, Ashley Cook opening up for him, Sean Mayer kicking off the night. It's going to be a little early tonight at 6 o'clock, and I'm so looking forward to seeing Sean Mayer. It's good to have the homegirl back in her hometown area of Northwest Iowa. I saw she was hanging out at the lakes last night, and I'm like, girl, I cannot wait to see you perform here. I'm a big longtime fan of hers. All right, keep it here. We have some great music coming up from Miranda Lambert, also Tyler Hubbard on Big Country 107.7.

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0: Russell Dickerson. That was called Worth Your Wild here on Big Country 107.7. So it was about 4 years ago he was here on stage at the Clay County Fair. And tonight it's Cole Swindell. Tickets are on sale still. So if you'd like to check it out, go to our website for the details at BigCountry107.7.com. Live at the Clay County Fair, day one. And it is a beautiful day out there. Feeling pretty cool out there right now. We're at 65 degrees. And yeah, it's going to be pretty nice. So get out there and enjoy today. Right now, let's go ahead and send it to Rhonda Wiedeking, who's standing by.
1: Hey, good morning. Once again, I'm out on the fairgrounds in kind of the southeast corner of the fairgrounds, Fetter Marine and RV. That's where we're at. Hunter Fetter is with us today. You again have brought an incredible display to the Clay County Fair this year.
2: Yeah, I think we have the most campers again. We got over 20 of them here, from small to big and everything in between.
1: Exactly. There's still plenty of camping season left as well. So if you want to get in on some beautiful fall camping, you always have Clay County Fair specials.
2: Yeah, we've got a few 26s left. I do actually have one 2025 left that I'm ready to give away.
1: Okay.
2: And then we do have a bunch of the new 2027s that are the new floor plans, the new colors, new styles. And then actually here in a couple weeks, I'll be going to the RV Expo to find out all the newer stuff. So if you're interested in that, come by and chat, and I can keep you on my list to let you know what the newest stuff is coming out here.
1: What line of travel trailers do you guys carry?
2: So we carry Dutchman, Coachman, and Crossroads right now, and a bunch of different sub brands underneath those.
1: And something for everyone, like you said, the new young family getting started, up to those folks that are living in it for the winter down south. You have a little something for everybody.
2: Yeah, we've got $30,000 stick and tin, we call them, just weekender campers, kind of start you out. Or we've got clear up to $80,000-$90,000 take it south type campers. Big Brookstones are what those are.
1: You've got a beautiful display here, but what a location there down in Lamar. So tell everybody what you guys do there.
2: Yeah, so right off Highway 60 and 75, we have 11 acres there with a full service shop, big wash bay, and then a bunch of storage units. So our inside storage is currently full, but we have tons of outside storage available. We did just get our big pallets antifreeze in here, so winterizing starting. So if you need winterization, storage, or just some annual maintenance, make sure to get on the schedule sooner rather than later.
1: All right, we're going to talk about their specials throughout the week, so join us here in the southeast corner on the fairgrounds for Fetter Marine and RV. I'm Rhonda Wiedeking here on the Spencer Media Group.
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Greg and Maroney, beautiful things here on Big Country 107.7. I'm Nikki Thunder with you, and it is currently 65 degrees here at the Clay County Fairgrounds. We're broadcasting live from our studio headquarters, day one, and I'm so excited to be here. So, yeah, there's a lot of great things happening at the fair today. So there's going to be some good health saunas on the Discovery stage. There's a magic show. Yes, a magic show.

0: And that is going on this afternoon at noon, 2 and 4. And also the Farmers Bank stage will have a performance. It's the Parker William Comedy Mentalism and a Magic Show. That's going to be at 1 o'clock to 4 o'clock this afternoon. And then at 2:30 and 5:30, Papa Bear Norton, Daredevil Country. On the Northwest Bank stage, there's some performances happening. Like Mary Mack, she's a stand-up comedian. She'll be on stage at 1:30 and again at 4:30. And then The Sidekicks, tribute to music's greatest era. So get more details on their website at claycountyfair.com.
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0: That is Jordan Davis. That was called I Ain't Saying. Well, I don't know why. I just really don't eat breakfast throughout the year. Really, I don't. But man, when it comes to being here at the Clay County Fair, I have eaten already so much. Okay, so I went to have some eggs this morning, of course. Eggs are always smelling good, and I like to have them outside early morning. Mm-hmm. And then just now, I had something new. I'm going to find out exactly what it is. But it was like on a stick. It's bacon wrapped up on a stick. It was swirled so beautiful and flavored so delicious. I can't stop thinking about it. I ate one, and I gotta have more. Oh, yep. All kinds of great foods out here at the Clay County Fair. We are day one broadcasting live from our studio headquarters. So make sure you come by and say hi. Yeah, we have lots of things that we're giving away here too as well. Check out our website for details at bigcountry1077.com.
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1: ABC News, I'm Mike Dubusky. President Trump drawing rebuke during his trip to Ireland today after saying he'd like to see the reunification of Ireland. A spokesperson for British Prime Minister Andy Burnham says the UK will stick to the Good Friday Agreement 100%. ABC's Marcus Moore says the visit is also drawing pushback for other reasons.
2: Thousands are expected to protest the visit, upset over the situation in Gaza and Trump's war with Iran.
3: The majority of the people of Ireland don't want them here.
2: Others say the relationship with Washington is too important to risk.
4: I think it's important that the bond with our good friends, the United States, stays strong.
1: In Saudi Arabia, a crucial oil pipeline is shut down after what the Saudi government says was a series of rocket attacks originating from Iraq. No one has claimed responsibility for the attacks. It comes as gas prices in the U.S. steadily rise. Diesel fuel on average is now $6 a gallon, more stations in California charging over $8 for diesel. This is ABC News.
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1: I'm Anthony Gonzalez with your Week in Review. Just ahead of the first round of thunderstorms Sunday morning, a sailboat capsized on Westlake Okoboji, jeopardizing the five boaters who were on board. The Iowa DNR Lakes Patrol, Lakes Area Fireboat, Arnold's Park Okoboji Fire and Rescue, Milford Fire Department, Dickinson County Sheriff's Department, and Iowa State Patrol all answered the call around 10:30 a.m. between Gull Point State Park in Wahpeton and Pillsbury Point across the lake in Arnold's Park. Initial reports indicated all or some of the five were trapped beneath the vessel. Other boaters had gotten them to safety by the time officials got there. No injuries were reported. A proposed overhaul of Okoboji's regulations for lake access died Tuesday night after heavy discussion among city council members. Ordinance 287 would have clarified and updated rules governing the city's 10 public lake access locations. Proposed changes included annual permit renewals, a March 15th application deadline, increased liability insurance requirements, limits on hoist sizes, and updated eligibility standards for nearby property owners. Much of the discussion focused on whether current homeowners should be grandfathered in and exempted from future changes. Councilman Dan Sanders said making exceptions could create fairness issues for future property owners.
2: I don't know. I hate to say it, but I think that we keep the radius. If it's 300, it's 300. If you're not eligible for two, then you go to three, and whatever happens, happens.
1: The council also debated a proposed maximum hoist size of 30 feet by 12 feet. Supporters argued that the limit would help preserve space at public access locations and prevent larger boats and hoists from reducing opportunities for future users. Following discussion, the council considered the second reading of Ordinance 287, but failed to gain enough support to move the measure forward. With the second reading failing, the ordinance will be reworked and brought back to the council for future consideration. Councilwoman Julie Andres says she remains

0: and is hopeful the council can reach a compromise.
1: And it seems like we are in a position where there's some things, some stones that didn't get turned over to the agreement of everyone here. I think there's some input that some of you guys have that, you know, we didn't have. And so give us that and let us set up a meeting at some point.
0: Council members indicated they plan to continue working on the ordinance and could bring a revised version back for consideration as early as October. A South O'Brien school district teacher has been charged following an investigation into alleged sexual communications with a 17-year-old student. According to records filed in O'Brien County District Court, a four-week investigation was launched after a mandatory report on August 5th regarding alleged Snapchat conversations between 37-year-old Priscilla Dawn Jenis and a 17-year-old male student. Authorities allege Jenis added the student on Snapchat July 8th and exchanged inappropriate messages and sexually explicit images. Court documents further allege the student sent a sexual photograph to Jenis after being asked to do so. Investigators obtained search warrants for social media records, cell phone data, and conducted interviews as part of the investigation. Authorities say the South O'Brien School District cooperated with investigators throughout the process. Court documents indicate investigators found no allegations of physical contact between Jenis and the student. A criminal case was filed in O'Brien County District Court September 1st. Jenis turned herself into the O'Brien County Sheriff's Office September 5th and was released after posting an $11,000 surety bond. Jenis is charged with sexual exploitation by school employee, a Class D felony, grooming, a Class D felony, and dissemination and exhibition of obscene material to minors, a serious misdemeanor. One of the men convicted in the extensive vandalism to the Lyon County Courthouse has been sentenced. 39-year-old Brandon Highpipe of Rapid City, South Dakota, reached a plea deal with authorities in Iowa for the incident that occurred in December of 2025. In exchange for guilty pleas of first-degree criminal mischief and two counts of third-degree burglary, authorities dropped charges of reckless use of explosives, conspiracy to commit non-forcible entry, and willful disturbance. He was sentenced to 10 years for criminal mischief and 5 years for each burglary charge for a total of 20 years. 18-year-old Luciano Sanchez of Denver, Colorado is scheduled for an online plea meeting September 23rd. According to KICD News Archives, damage to the interior of the Lyon County Courthouse was estimated at $36,000. Both Highpipe and Sanchez were apprehended by alert authorities in West South Dakota just days after the incident and were transported back to Iowa to face prosecution. 11 months ago, residents of Clay County approved an emergency medical services levy with an EMS plan to be determined. Board of Supervisors Chairman Barry Anderson says, an advisory committee has been searching for the best way to make sure an ambulance is always available to rural residents of the county, even if the Spencer Hospital ambulance is in service.
2: Right now, we have a hospital-based system through the Spencer Hospital, and they do a wonderful job coordinating with our volunteer support system out in the rural areas. We just want to make sure when we use this taxpayer money, we put a system in place that we can guarantee the people of Clay County 24/7, 365 coverage. That can be very expensive, as we're finding out. And so we're working through this process. We're talking through what we need and what we want. We've got to do better for Clay County, and we're going to do better.
0: He tells KICD News the consensus is to seek bids for an ambulance operator. Anderson says they'll meet after the fair to come up with requirements for the potential bidders.
2: We're going to work through this with the supervisors just to see in kind of a round table with our director and our EMA coordinator to see if there's anything else that we want to add to that RFP as far as criteria. Once we have that, we'll decide on the response time for the RFP. We get those back in. We'll decide how to better the service for the constituents of Clay County.
0: The additional levy should raise just under $1 million a year. And traffic disruptions near Spencer's North White intersection will be paused during the Clay County Fair. The Iowa DOT announced Thursday that U.S. Highway 71 near the U.S. 18 North Junction on the north side of Spencer will return to its normal four-lane traffic pattern throughout the fair. Two lanes of traffic will be open in each direction to help accommodate increased traffic volumes during the event. The area previously had road closures while crews worked on a median crossover project associated with a roundabout planned for construction at the North Y intersection in 2027. According to the Iowa DOT, state transportation projects in the Spencer area will remain on hold until Monday, September 21st, weather permitting. The only work expected on state and federal highways during the fair would be emergency-related repairs if needed. Motorists may still notice construction barrels along the roadway shoulders, which are protecting culvert pipes scheduled for installation as part of the ongoing project. Travelers can monitor current road conditions and traffic information through Iowa's 511 system. For more news, visit Northwest Iowa Now. I'm Anthony Gonzalez.
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9: Big Country 107.7 live Doppler forecast for this afternoon. There is going to be a slight chance of sprinkles before 2. Otherwise, it'll be sunny with a high of 72. A beautiful day to walk around the fair today. A little breezy with north-northwest winds at 10 to 15 miles per hour. Wind gusts as high as 20. Tonight, a slight chance of sprinkles mainly in the overnight hours. Mostly clear with a low of 50. Tomorrow, a chance of showers and a chance of sprinkles as well on and off throughout the morning, early afternoon. Mostly cloudy with a high of 69. Northeast winds around 5 miles per hour becoming east in the afternoon. Tomorrow night, a 10% chance of showers mainly in the overnight hours. Partly cloudy with a low of 52. Monday, a chance of showers and thunderstorms with a high of 76 and a breezy with southeast winds at 10 to 25 miles per hour. Wind gusts as high as 40. Monday night, a 30% chance of showers with a possible thunderstorm and a low of 56. Southerly winds at 10 to 15 miles per hour with wind gusts as high as 30 miles per hour. Tuesday, partly sunny, 73. Tuesday night, mostly cloudy with a low of 50. Wednesday, a 50% chance of showers, mostly cloudy with a high of 68. Wednesday night, a 50% chance of showers, mostly cloudy with a low of 55. Thursday, a 30% chance of showers, partly sunny, 72. Thursday night, a 40% chance of showers, mostly cloudy with a low of 53. And Friday, a 40% chance of showers and thunderstorms, partly sunny with a high of 73. So looking forward into the week. It's not going to be super hot on these fair days, but keep it here. We will keep you updated on your latest weather forecast. Yesterday's high did reach 84. Record high, 94 degrees set in 1931, with the record low, 32 degrees set in 1955. Sunrise this morning was at 6:56, and sunset this evening will be at 7:38. You can see the full forecast online anytime at BigCountry1077.com. I'm Nikki Thunder with you. Hey, good afternoon. We are live at the Clay County Fair, day one, and it is looking good out there. It's feeling good out there. There's a lot of smiles, a lot of happy people, and I ate a little bit already. Can't wait to eat some more. Keep it here. Music out of the way from Dan and Shay, also Morgan Wallen, and sports with Stephen Cutler. That's next on Big Country 107.7.
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12: 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There's the count. We get a three count for the referee. There's the win by four.
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14: Week 3 is in the books. This is your KICD Friday football wrap-up. It was a long, tough night in Hull for the Spencer Tigers as they took on Western Christian in non-district play. The Wolfpack had a ton of success in the first quarter, scoring on both drives while stifling the Spencer offensive attack. The Tiger defense was able to stiffen up in the second quarter, keeping Western Christian out of the end zone till halftime. The Spencer offense was able to move the ball with some success, but would turn it over twice in Western Christian territory. After a Spencer punt to open up the second half, Western Christian ripped down the field for another touchdown. Spencer came back with a drive inside the 5-yard line of the Wolfpack, but a couple of penalties against the Tigers made it third and goal from outside the 10, and another interception was thrown. The Spencer defense forced a safety on the next Western Christian drive, making it 21-2, but that was all the scoring Spencer could do in the game. A weather delay early in the fourth quarter paused action for over an hour. When play resumed, Spencer went on a long drive that ended on a turnover on downs, and Western Christian kneeled out the clock to win 27-2. Western Christian quarterback Tayden Moret was an electric night for the Wolfpack, carrying the ball 14 times for 123 yards and 2 touchdowns while completing 12 of his 18 passes for 173 yards and 2 touchdowns. Spencer falls to 1-2 and will be on the road again next week to take on Sioux Center. GTRA and Newell Fonda collided Friday night in Grettinger for 8-player District 1 play. The Mustangs struck first in the first quarter on a pick 6 by Tom Mercer. In the second, GTRA had a passing touchdown from Brooks Hansen to Brady Harris and a 59-yard touchdown run from Landon Dietrich. While Newell Fonda forced a safety in, it was 14-9 in favor of the Titans going into the half. Offenses exploded in the third quarter as GTRA found the end zone 3 times, while Newell Fonda scored twice. The Titans led 34-23 going into the final 12 minutes of action. It was a dominant effort by GTRA in the fourth, scoring 20 unanswered down the stretch to win 54-23. GTRA's Landon Dietrich ran the ball 14 times for 111 yards and 3 touchdowns in the win, as GTRA improves to 2-2 on the year and will hit the road next week to play a tough North Union team. Newell Fonda will be back on the field next week at home against Harris Lake Park, as the Mustangs and Wolves will each be searching for their first win. Here are other scores from the KICD 9-county area. In 8-player District 1, Harris Lake Park lost to Kingsley Pearson 61-0. For 8-player District 2, West Bend Mallard handled Northwood Kensett 87-22. Class A District 1 had Hartley Melvin Sanborn beat Sheldon 34-14. Sibley Ochedon lose to West Sioux 50-6. Sioux Central fall to Galen Catholic of Lamar's 36-21. And MMCRU shut out South O'Brien 17-0. In Class 1A non-district play, Pocahontas area rolled through Alta Aurelia 38-0. For Class 2A non-district play, Cherokee fell short to Ridgeview 14-12. Estherville Lincoln Central dropped to Clarion Goldfield Dowes 49-20. And Okoboji routed Emmitsburg 41-13. Class 4A non-district play had Storm Lake lose to MLC Floyd Valley 28-14. 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
15: I have so much to do before the Big Prices Are Right show this Sunday at the Clay County Fair. I need to get my nails painted. 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Oh, and what am I going to wear?
16: Well, I'm wearing my new suit. 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
15: Find something a little more modern. Oh, and Kevin, your zipper's down.
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Big Country 107.7. That was Brett Eldridge. That was called Wanna Be That Song. We are broadcasting live from our studio headquarters here on the Clay County Fairgrounds. We are in the depot and we're so excited to be here. And it's a beautiful day out there right now. We're sitting at 67 degrees and it's just going to be so nice throughout the week. You know, there are some chances of rain, but not too bad. Just make sure you dress comfortable. And so come by, say hi. While you're here, you can pick up our free recipes. Our theme this year is America 250 Family Favorites, sponsored by Hy-Vee, Julie's Diner, and the Hen House, and Morley's Maple Syrup. We do rotate the recipes every 3 days, so keep coming back and grab your copies. And of course, we have our wrap-up show. And that will be at 5 o'clock each day right here on Big Country 107.7 and KICD 102.5 FM and 1240 AM. 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And of course, you can see what's happening at the fair. 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All right, so we are handing some things out here at the fair as well. We have the 2026 People's Choice magazines that has all the gold and silver winners in each category. You can also grab a free copy of the high school sports books. So come say hello to us. It's just a beautiful day to be out here at the Clay County Fair. And day one, we're here every day for the next 9 days. So we look forward to seeing you out and about at the fair. All right, let's get back into music with Graylin James. This is called Water at a Wedding. Kane Brown after this on Big Country 107.7.

Big Country 107.7. That was Dustin Lynch. That was called Stars Like Confetti. And now we have some great music coming your way from Cody Johnson and also Lainey Wilson. We are live at the Clay County Fair, day one, broadcasting from our studio headquarters right here on the Clay County Fairgrounds in the depot. So if you're walking around, I see a lot of people out walking around today. I see all kinds of good foods. I've eaten a couple.

0: things already today, and I'm getting ready to head out and have some more things here in a bit, And we are going to send it to George Bauer right now, who is out and about. And hello, George.
1: Midwest Ag and Urban is here at the Clay County Fair. We're talking to Gary Heffling over here. He likes to fix the old green tractors, but he likes to sell the new blue tractors, Sky Blue.
2: Yes, George. Well, welcome to the Clay County Fair. Oh, my goodness. 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
1: Now, you've also got all of the attachments to go with them.
2: 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And the word snow is in the forecast sometime this winter. 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Oh, my goodness. We got everything for you, George.
1: You've got four tractors on the lots here. 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
2: 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It's based in the price. 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
1: 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It's almost 100% glass. 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

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That was Ashley Cook, and she will be taking the stage tonight, opening up for Cole Swindell. 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Day one of the Clay County Fair. I'm Nikki Thunder with you, and it is a beautiful, beautiful day out there. I see so many people out walking around, eating and having a good time, seeing some old pals that hung around here back in the day. Oh, yeah. So, yes, tickets are on sale for Cole Swindell tonight, and Sean Mayer will be taking the stage at 6 o'clock. So it's going to be pretty awesome to see homegirl back in the area. I can't wait. 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Hey, here is Sean Mayer. This is called Someone to Love.

0: Sean Mayer. That's called Someone to Love here on Big Country 107.7. Now, she is going to be in concert tonight at 6 o'clock in the grandstand, opening up for Ashley Cook and Cole Swindell. And again, tickets are on sale now. It's going to be a great night for a concert, so make sure you check that out. 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And now your live Doppler forecast for this afternoon. There is a slight chance of sprinkles, very slight, I suppose. Right now it's sunny with a high of 72. North-northwest winds around 10 miles per hour. Tonight, a slight chance of sprinkles, mainly in the overnight hours, mostly clear with a low of 50. Tomorrow, a chance of showers with a possible, sprinkles, maybe. Mostly cloudy with a high of 69. And tomorrow night, a 10% chance of showers, mainly after 5 a.m. Partly cloudy with a low of 52. Monday, a chance of showers with a possible thunderstorm and a high of 76 and breezy with southeast winds at 20 to 25 miles per hour. Wind gusts as high as 40. Monday night showers likely with the possible thunderstorm and a low of 56. Wind gusts up to 30 miles per hour. Tuesday, partly sunny, 73. Wednesday, a chance of showers, mostly cloudy, 68. Thursday, a chance of showers, partly cloudy with a high of 72. And right now we are at 44% humidity with northwest winds at 10 miles per hour. And currently we are at 68 degrees. Wow, it's a beautiful, beautiful day out there, day one at the Clay County Fair. 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We're expecting a high of 72 today, so it's going to be a beautiful, beautiful day. Come on out to the fair and to say hi. We are giving away all kinds of things today. We have our sports books. The new ones are available. We also have the SMG's People's Choice Magazine. So check it out. Lots of fun things happening out here at the Clay County Fair. Mm-hmm. Music coming up from Stella Lefty, also Hardy on Big Country 107.7.
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Big Country 107.7. That was music from Hardy, Eric Church, Morgan Wallen, and Tim McGraw. Ooh, they sound good together, don't you think? I'm Nikki Thunder with you. Hope you're all having a wonderful day. Day one at the Clay County Fair, and in concert tonight, it is this guy, Cole Swindell. This is called Hope You Get Lonely Tonight. More details after this.

0: That is Cole Swindell. This call, Hope You Get Lonely Tonight, and he is in concert at the Clay County Fair Grandstand tonight. Sean Mayer opening up for him, also Ashley Cook, and then, of course, Cole Swindell. Tickets are on sale now, so if you are interested in that, check it out at MidwestTix.com, or you could come right to the fairgrounds, go right to the grandstand, and you can get all your tickets right there. We are live at the Clay County Fair from our studio headquarters right here in the depot. I'm Nikki Thunder with you, so make sure you come by and say hi to us. Yes, you could pick up your family favorite recipes. 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You can also pick up your People's Choice magazines and the high school sports books available as well. So come say hello to us. We are live at the Clay County Fair having such a good old day. Keep it here. 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Good afternoon.
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Northwest Iowa and Southwest Minnesota. 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

That is Parmalee Cowgirl right here on Big Country 107.7. Well, we are on day one live at the Clay County Fair. We're broadcasting from our studio headquarters right here on the fairgrounds. We are in the depot. So if you're coming by, you can pick up your People's Choice magazine. You can also pick up your high school sports books and family favorite recipes. That's sponsored by Hy-Vee, Julie's Diner, The Hen House, and Morley's Maple Syrup. And there's a lot of fun things going on today. So if you tune in each morning at 7:50, when the Clay County Fair CEO, Jason Brockshaw, stops by to talk about all the events happening at the fair. 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Concerts coming up to Cole Swindell on stage tonight. It's going to be fun. I'll give you some more details after this on Big Country 107.7.

0: Zach Brown Band, that was Chicken Fried here on Big Country 107.7. Now, Cole Swindell is going to be in concert tonight, and tickets are on sale. 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Sean Mayer will be taking the grandstand stage at 6 o'clock. Ashley Cook opening up for Cole Swindell. It's going to be so fun. Tomorrow night, Gabriel Fluffy Iglesias, and then Monday night, it's Lee Greenwood with his guest Jimmy Fortune, and Tuesday, Martina McBride and her guest Abby Callahan. There's all kinds of other fun things going on at the grandstand, because into the week, you know, there's Bulls and Bronx bull riding, there's Battle of the Blue Ribbon, IMCA Blue Ribbon Showdown, All-Star Monster Trucks, I'm definitely going to that one, and then also Outlaw Truck and Tractor Pull and Figure 8 Races. You can plan your day by going to the Clay County Fair website, see what's happening. They have daily events going on, lots of entertainment all over the place. You know, there's comedians, there's great music, acoustic guitar in the Fair to Fork Market stage. Yeah, there's a strolling axe all around. I saw Hillbilly Bob out there a bit ago. He looks funny. And of course, the Coke Hospitality Tent will be having the Punching Pandas. That's a rock pop party hit. So you could go there, kick back, kick your feet up, and listen to some good music with a cold lemonade. Anyway, you can check out our website for more information on what's happening at this year's Clay County Fair at BigCountry107.com. All right, we have music on the way from Bailey Zimmerman, also Eli Young Band. Nikki Thunder with you, Matt Groenwald is coming in next, and we're going to send it to Rhonda out and about on the fairgrounds. Hello, Rhonda, and good afternoon.
1: 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And Laddie gets to be with us all 9 days of the fair again as well. Welcome back, Laddie.
2: Oh, thank you, Rhonda. I'm so excited. It was like pins and needles at home last year, you know, listening and looking to see what the guys were doing. They did a great job.
1: 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Why did you choose Connecticut Systems when you went into this line?
2: Well, that's a great question. I had both of the major competitors before the Connecticut, and after putting that in, Zoe, my wife, said, you know what, if this is soft water, we've never had it in the last 20, 30 years. And so zero hard water is totally different than what electrics do. You know, I'll just throw this out. We're the only company that I'm aware of in the States that gives you a 100% money back guarantee for 12 months for any reason whatsoever.
1: So that says a lot. The company stands behind their product as well because they know it's good.
2: Well, and the thousands that we've sold over the last 19 years, we've had to give money back 4 times. So I'm proud of that.
1: You should be proud of that. Now, your territory, your area that you service continues to grow.
2: It does. We started with 4 counties. We're up to 17 counties in Iowa, all the way to Sioux City, Sac City, all of northwest Iowa. Are covering 2 counties in South Dakota, the Dakota Dunes area, and up to Beersford. And we cover 3 counties in Minnesota.
1: How do we get started? Somebody's concerned about their water, don't know what they need, don't know what they want. What do they do?
2: They give us a call. They can look us up online. We have a brand new website, advancedwatersystemsconnetico.com. It's easy. And we will give them a free water test, whether they have our equipment or not. Doesn't matter. And they kind of get to know us a little bit, and we thank them for that opportunity.
1: So, Laddie, everybody's talking about prices are going up on everything everywhere. What about you guys at Advanced Water Systems?
2: Well, I have to tell you, they have continued to go up drastically the last few years, and we're not happy about that. So I've done some remanagement on some of the people that we work with.
1: Okay.
2: And we're going to hold the price from the last 2 years through the 1st of January at least. And so if they decide to give us an opportunity, give them a bid, we're not pushers, we'll give them a bid, and then we'll lock it away so that hopefully we can hold that bid for them. We're trying to help. We're all consumers like everybody else, and there's only so much money to work with.
1: They're here every day at the fair, and we're going to be talking with Laddie and the gang, so come check out Advanced Water Systems. You'll find them inside Clay County Regional Event Center here at the Clay County Fair. I'm Rhonda Wedeking.
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0: Maren Morris, I Could Use a Love Song on Big Country 107.7. I'm Matt Groenewald. Hope you're having a good Saturday and a great weekend so far. It is September 12th today, and taking a look at our national holidays calendar for the day, it's National Just One Human Family Day, encouraging us to reflect on the human race as a single family who share just one planet. It's also National Hug and High Five Day, encouraging us to share a hug and a high five with a friend, a neighbor, a stranger, or anyone who needs one. It's also National Video Games Day. And July 25th, 1983 was when Walter Day and the Twin Galaxies Intergalactic Scoreboard out of Ottumwa, Iowa, founded the United States National Video Game Team. It's also National Chocolate Milkshake Day, National Day of Encouragement, National Report Medicare Fraud Day. 10% of all Medicare funds are lost due to fraud. It's also National Police Woman Day, honoring all police officers that are women. It is on the first Saturday after Labor Day, also Carl Gardner Federal Lands Cleanup Day, and Aunts Day, or Aunts Day, however you pronounce it. We honor our aunts or our aunts and celebrate the relationship they have with their nieces and nephews. And the second Saturday in September, also Farmers Consumer Awareness Day, so the consumers are aware of everything farmers provide for them. I think we know that well around here. Many places they don't know well enough. We need to inform them. It's also National Iguana Awareness Day and National Lace Making Day. So there are your national holidays for September 12th.
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0: Lady A, just a kiss. Big Country 107.7. It's time for today's history lesson. Here's on this day in history for September 12th. Then on this day in 1624, the first submarine was publicly tested in London on the Thames River for King James I, a submarine in 1624. 1909, on this day, the world's first patent for synthetic rubber was granted to German chemist Fritz Hoffmann. 1940, near Montagnac, France, a collection of prehistoric cave paintings are discovered by four teenagers who stumbled upon the ancient artwork after following their dog down a narrow entrance into a cavern. The 15 to 17,000-year-old paintings, mostly of animal representations, are among the finest examples of art from the Upper Paleolithic period. 1959, Luna 2 was launched by the USSR. That was the first spacecraft to ever impact on the moon. And in 1995, in Vienna, Austria, the Harlem Globetrotters tip off the third game in an 11-game exhibition series in Europe against a team of retired basketball stars led by Kareem Abdul-Jabbar, aptly named Kareem's All-Stars. And unlike the previous 8,829 games, the Globetrotters lost 91-85. That was their first loss since 1971. And then this one was on this day, 1995. Globetrotters games course usually scripted. That one was not. That is on this day in history for September 12th.
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0: Big Country Live Doppler forecast, mostly sunny with a chance of sprinkles today. Highs in the low 70s, north winds at 10 to 15 miles per hour. Mostly clear tonight, lows in the low 50s, north winds around 5. Mostly sunny with a chance of showers Sunday morning, then partly sunny in the afternoon, highs in the upper 60s. Mostly clear Sunday evening, then partly cloudy, chance of shower, slight chance of thunderstorms after midnight Sunday night with lows in the low 50s. Get your full forecast anytime at BigCountry1077.com.

0: Lauren Elena and Chase Matthew, All My Exes, Big Country 107.7. What's happening at the Clay County Fair today? It is day one. We're broadcasting live here from the Depot building. Of course, at the grandstand tonight, the SMG Concert Series kicks off in a big way with Cole Swindell, along with openers Ashley Cook and Melvin native Sean Mayer. Tickets still available for that. There are a few left. You can still grab those and hit up Cole Swindell tonight. Great free shows today on the Farmers Bank stage. It is comedy mentalist and magician Parker William. That is coming up at 4 o'clock this afternoon and up at 2:30 actually here just going on now. And at 5:30 again, it is Papa Bear Norton playing Daredevil Country on the Northwest Bank stage. Coming up at 3 o'clock, it is the Sidekicks, tributes to music's greatest eras. They'll be on again at 6 tonight. And then it's Mary Mack, stand-up comedian, 4:30 today on the Northwest Bank stage. Great free stuff, lots of other stuff happening. 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

0: John Morgan, Kid, myself, Big Country 107.7. A big shout out to our hardworking hero of the week, and it's Tessa Watkins of Everly this week. 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
1: Ugh, I have so much to do before the Big Prices Are Right show this Sunday at the Clay County Fair. I need to get my nails painted. I probably should make a hair appointment, too. Oh, and what am I going to wear?
2: Well, I'm wearing my new suit. What do you think, Rhonda? Is it me?
1: Kevin, polyester and plaid went out of style 30 years ago. Don't embarrass yourself.
2: Fine. I was trying to go for that nostalgic game show host look. I'm just so excited for the show. We have over $10,000 in prizes to give away.
1: Yeah, and we're introducing a new game that's never been done on the show before.
2: 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Rhonda, are you sure you don't like my new suit? It was tailor-made.
1: Well, find something a little more modern. Oh, and Kevin, your zipper's down.
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5: Big Country Live Doppler forecast, mostly sunny with a chance of sprinkles today. Highs in the low 70s, north winds at 10 to 15 miles per hour. Mostly clear tonight, lows in the low 50s, north winds around 5. Mostly sunny with a chance of showers

Sunday morning, then partly sunny in the afternoon, highs in the upper 60s. Mostly clear Sunday evening, then partly cloudy, chance of shower, slight chance of thunderstorms after midnight Sunday night with lows in the low 50s. Get your full forecast anytime at BigCountry1077.com.

0: Brad Paisley, She's Everything on Big Country 107.7. Let's check into the Comedy Corner. And on today's Comedy Corner, it is the 60th anniversary of the original Star Trek this year. So here's William Shatner with jokes about Trekkies.
1: There's so much going on in New York. Comic-Con is coming back this year, which means for 7 whole days, New York will be known as the city that never sleeps with anyone. Thank you. Do we have any Trekkies here, Dylan? All the diehard Trekkies speak Klingon. And for those of you who don't know, Klingon is a language you speak when you want people to know you're a virgin. But I think the biggest challenge that I'm facing up here is that the lingo really is changing in this country. Back in the 80s, I was on a show called T.J. Hooker. Nowadays, you can't even say Hooker. You have to say Kardashian.
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0: 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He kicks off the SMG Concert Series tonight at the Grandstand here at the Clay County Fair. 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
1: Don't worry when the storms are raging and the rain is pouring.
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0: Big Country Live Doppler forecast. Mostly sunny with a chance of sprinkles today. Highs in the low 70s. North winds at 10 to 15 miles per hour. Mostly clear tonight. Lows in the low 50s. North winds around 5. Mostly sunny with a chance of showers Sunday morning. Then partly sunny in the afternoon. Highs in the upper 60s. Mostly clear Sunday evening. Then partly cloudy. Chance of showers. Slight chance of thunderstorms after midnight Sunday night with lows in the low 50s. Get your full forecast anytime at BigCountry1077.com.

0: 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Our 18th annual Prices Are Right show is tomorrow night, 5:30 p.m. in the Event Center Ballroom. 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

0: Walker, Wetmore Brunette, Big Country 107.7. I'm Matt Groenewald. Have a great rest of your evening. Coming up at 5 o'clock, we've got the Clay County Fair wrap-up show with all of the highlights and news from today at the Clay County Fair. We'll have that every day during the fair at 5 p.m. here on Big Country 107.7. Then at 5:30, we will start pregame for tonight's Cy-Hawk football game. Iowa State is at Iowa. That kicks off at 6:30. You can hear it here on the Big Country or watch it on NBC.
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3: Rhonda Whitaking back at the Depot building here on the fairgrounds. And Jason Brockshus, so far day one has been a doozy, hasn't it?
4: Oh, it's been great. The gates opened at 7 and people have been steadily joining us all throughout the morning and afternoon.
3: Still got a big night. We got to encourage our listeners for the show in the grandstand tonight, starting earlier than usual.
4: It is. So we have three acts on the grandstand stage. So gates to that opened at 5. Sean Mayer goes on at 6. And then Ashley Cook and Cole Swindell. So if you want to sneak in and get tickets, you still can. Tickets are still available. And lots of music. So if you miss the first part of Sean, rest assured there's more hours and hours of music to come. And then also music in that Coke Hospitality tent afterwards with the Punching Pandas. So lots of day left here on the day one of the Clay County Fair.
3: Iowa State game getting underway here shortly. You can keep up on that big matchup out here on the fairgrounds too, right?
4: Right. We have two locations. So in Dish Plaza, we have game day. So Dish is a generous sponsor. I think they have like 10 TVs in there you can watch the game on, which is really close to Food Row, which is handy. So you can grab your snacks on Food Row. Fair food in the Iowa State game. It couldn't get much better. And then also in the barn. So that red roof barn just south of the outdoor arena by the farmer's market area will also be showing the game.
3: Very good. Tomorrow, where we're looking for, you talked about fair food. Tomorrow is the new fair food contest. Now, there'll be a handful of judges judging the top six that have been chosen, but you as a public can be eating all of that good stuff and choose your favorite as well, right?
4: Right. The People's Choice Award will be judged throughout the week, and I believe that award's dispersed on Thursday, okay. So you'll still have time. So we'll have our expert judges pick their top ones, but the real experts are our fairgoers. So right. We want you guys to make sure you make your rounds, check out who the finalists are, sprinkle in some of your own favorites. And I've noticed that lots of them have bacon, so I want to shout out to our pork producers.
3: Woo-hoo.
4: We always love having our pork producers provide awesome bacon that makes everything better.
3: Yeah, exactly. So the actual judging will happen at 11 o'clock in the Creative Living Center if you want to come watch and see what we choose at that point in time. But that'll be on Sunday tomorrow. Looking forward to another great day at the fair.
4: Yeah, 11 o'clock on the Farmers Savings Bank stage inside the Creative Living Center. That's
3: okay.
4: Where
3: that will and a be. Quick reminder, tomorrow night in front of the grandstand, comedian Fluffy, Gabriel Iglesias.
4: Come ready to laugh. Okay. We're really excited to bring that national touring artist. You know, he's really at the peak of his game. He has current shows on Netflix, so we're really blessed to have a person of that caliber join us here at the Clay County Fair, and it just keeps the world's greatest county fair being known as the world's greatest county fair.
3: Exactly. Jason, looking forward to another day. I will see you in the morning. Rhonda Whitaking from the Depot Building here on the Clay County Fairgrounds.
5: This is TJ Johnson with Spencer Media Group, and we are live at the Depot Building with Mary Mack, a comedian who is joining us at this year's Clay County Fair, coming from Wisconsin. Welcome, Mary.
6: Thank you. I came out of the woods to come down here and see all these cool farm implements, and I've been trying to steal a go-kart for quite a while, but these darn deputies are on to me.
5: We might have seen a little wanted poster of you coming in prior to that, Mary. Is this your first time to the Clay County Fair?
6: No, it's my third time. And you know what? Shame on you guys for making all these improvements, because I could not find my stage I was at in 2016. They have me once a decade. I'm looking for... I said, I'm normally next to the llamas. Where's the llamas? There was no llamas. I saw elephants. And guess what? That wasn't my stage. I'm in some sort of new yurt, like a quant, the Northwest Bank stage. It's like, it's a fancy, and that there was no cement when I was here before. So I, unbelievable. I had to have the there's a chaplain at the fair, and he gave me a ride. He's a man of faith, and he gave me a ride to where he thought I was performing. What an adventure. I have two more shows today, tomorrow, and the next day. So I can't wait to check out the bands. The bands are amazing already. Sidekicks are up there right now. Holy Rocker Roller's coming up. So
5: now,
6: fun.
5: Tell us again the stage that you are on today and tomorrow.
6: Northwest Bank stage. I'm there Saturday, Sunday, and Monday. And I'm meeting the nicest people. I'm trying to... Really, by the end of this fair, I'm going to have one of these golf carts. And my husband's not ready for this in the garage, but the people are real loose with the keys on the golf carts. I'm towing one back. I drove about 8 hours to get here to perform, and I'm pretty sure I could abandon my car in one of these cornfields and take a golf cart. It's going to take me a few days, but I'm ready. I'm ready for the challenge.
5: And beyond golf carts, is there anything else that you're looking forward to seeing or experiencing while you're here at the Clay County Fair?
6: Yes, I want to ride in that. The Lions Club has like a hay wagon or something, which is like a giant golf cart. I really want to ride in the Lions Club, but they keep going by me. And now, I don't know what, I need like a police siren or something to get the Lions Club to stop. So if they're listening, TJ, please give me a ride. I'm the lady with the super bright Kohl's cash clothes on. It's my dress clothes for the stage. Just give me a ride. I'm tired.
5: Well, we will see what we can do to get you a ride. Mary Mack is here performing today, tomorrow, and Monday at the Clay County Fair. You can find out more information by going to more1049.com, where we have the fair events listed there. And looking forward to seeing your set, Mary. I'll be over this afternoon to see how you do.
6: Well, hopefully I can make it out of this train depot. There's so much to look at.
5: Thanks so much.
6: Thank you.
0: We had a district heifer show today at the Clay County Fair. We also had a Clay County showmanship contest, and your winner 2 years in a row now, your senior showman, Tommy Rabel.
7: Thank you.
8: So how many shows have you done in the interim here between this year and last year when you won?
7: I've actually shown every single weekend this summer, along with some majors along within that.
8: So what have you learned in the last year?
7: I've learned a lot of just like personal things for myself and how to grow and change. And like, I'm also just super thankful for everything that Tyler has taught me and all the people that have helped me.
8: Who's Tyler?
7: I show cattle for him, so he'd be like my cousin.
8: What did the judge tell you today?
7: He pretty much just said that I did a really good job. I knew where like I was at in the ring. I knew how to work with my heifer, and like, he could tell that time at home had paid off.
8: He kept saying today, practice, practice, practice. Do you practice even in between all of those shows you do?
7: Yeah, and after a while, she just got used to it, so she didn't need much practice, but for a while there we were.
8: You were also a junior showman winner, weren't you?
7: Yes.
8: How many years?
7: I think 3 or 4, maybe.
8: You kind of dominated here at the Clay County Fair. You're a senior in high school this year. What are you looking forward to here your senior year?
7: I'm looking forward to playing volleyball this season, and also showing here is something I look forward to every year, and I'm looking forward to how next year is going to go as well.
8: Any more shows this year, this calendar year?
7: We have a show here again next weekend. I have the open show for my Angus heifer next weekend, along with the open junior show.
8: Tommy Rabel, we'll see you then. Thank you. Congratulations.
7: Thank you.
0: Today was the District Heifer Show at the Clay County Fair. To lead things off, the Supreme Grand Champion Heifer, shown by Stephanie Crow from Woodbury County. The Reserve Grand Champion overall, shown by Carter Frankie, comes all the way from Iowa County. Clay County Grand Champion, shown by Tommy Rabel. The Clay County Reserve Grand Champion, shown by Brody Breidiger. Stephanie Crow had brought the Champion Angus Breeding Heifer. Carter had brought the Champion Simmental Foundation Breeding Heifer. Other division winners today, the champion Charlet breeding heifer brought by J.C. Grieve from Carroll County. Champion China breeding heifer shown by Kinsley Loan from Emmett County. Champion Hereford brought by Brooke Knock from Woodbury County. Champion Maine Angus breeding heifer shown by Cole Reynolds from Calhoun County. Champion Maine Andrews breeding heifer shown by Logan Kudig from Kossuth County. Champion Maine Liner breeding heifer shown by Logan Tipkin from Cass County. We also had the champion Shorthorn breeding heifer today, shown by Paisley Welchheimer from Sac County. Champion Shorthorn Plus breeding heifer, shown by Emery Severs from Buena Vista County. In the district show today, champion Simmental breeding heifer, shown by Avery Van Drake from Plymouth County. We also had a Northwest Iowa District Beef Senior Showmanship competition, and Reagan Tiedemann from Hull in Sioux County was the winner.
9: This year, this is my like 9th or 10th one I've done.
8: So how have you done at all of those shows leading up to Clay County?
9: I've done pretty well. This is the best year I've had so far in my showing career. I've won showmanship a couple times, and then I've won my division with my heifer a lot, gotten the top five a lot. So yeah, it's been a pretty good year.
8: What did the judge tell you he liked about your technique today?
9: That I was very confident. I looked him in the eye when I was answering my questions, and I had her feet set right the whole time.
8: Every judge looks at something different, don't they?
9: Yes, they definitely do. You know, some judges you can do really well under, and then the other ones you could be bottom of your class, and it's hard to tell what's going to happen that day.
8: What have you learned in all of these showmanship contests you've been in? What's the best piece of advice you've ever gotten?
9: Don't change your style for one judge, because the next judge might love your style or they might dislike it. But if you keep changing your style, you're never going to have success.
8: Would that be the advice you had passed on to the juniors here?
9: Definitely.
8: You're just a freshman this year over there in Hull. What do you do it as far as school activities?
9: I run track. This last year I did basketball, and then I'm involved in FFA.
8: Megan Tiedemann from Sioux County. She is your senior showmanship this year at the District Beef Show at Clay County. Congratulations.
9: Thank you.
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3: In the Creative Living Center, there are tons of culinary contests, and everybody knows about the $1,500 grand prize for the cinnamon roll contest, which will be coming up on Monday. But there's lots of other things to do. Now, canned goods have already been done and judged, but each day almost this week, we've got something that you could cook up and bring in for some great prizes. Kristen Hartwig is with us here today, and we're going to talk about still the contest yet to come, right?
11: Yeah, so on Sunday, we have a contest called the Beef Sloppy Joe Contest, and we also have an Angel Food Cake Contest. And those will start, judging starts at 1 o'clock, and then the next one starts at 2 o'clock.
3: Okay.
11: Let's see here. Monday, after the cinnamon roll contest, we have another contest. It's a white sourdough sandwich bread contest. Wednesday, Mrs. Grimes bean salad, followed by soups on. And Thursday, we have our cheesy potatoes contest. Mm-hmm. We also have a two-crust apple pie contest. On Friday, we've got KICD's favorite dip contest.
3: I have a great one, but I can't participate anymore. A friend of ours used the leftover fish that we had in fish fries. He chopped them up along with all kinds of other great ingredients, and it's one of the best. It sounds awful, but it's one of the best dips I've ever had. But that's I can't enter, so you people are eligible.
12: Will you be judging?
3: I might come over and help.
12: Yeah, okay. Absolutely. All right. Then we've also got an after-school snack board. We've got a cake roll contest on that Friday as well, ending with honey energy bites. Saturday, we've got a bite-sized bacon appetizer and a family favorite dessert bar contest.
3: And all kinds of great sponsors that do provide the prize money and all kinds of fun stuff for our winners as well, right?
12: We do. We want to thank all of our sponsors. We couldn't do this without them, so thank you very much.
3: It is so much fun to be a contestant, and I've learned a lot over the years. I hope to have something here on Friday. 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But details on what time you will enter and what you need to bring are all on the website, right?
12: Yep. You can head to claycountyfair.com. You'll find the oven product handbook. We've also got a sheet there. It tells you what times you can drop off and pick up, judging times as well.
3: It's a lot of fun, so we invite you to be a competitor. 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
13: All right, ladies and gentlemen, the pie contest has just completed here at the Clay County Fair, and I am talking to the grand champion, the daddy of them all, Joe Clark. You were proclaimed the champion. The amount of emotion you must have right now is amazing.
14: Kevin, this is the greatest day of my life. I mean, I've dreamt about this moment, but I never got this far in my dream. So it's just, words indescribable.
13: So you had 3 minutes to devour your pie, and you could choose the flavor of pie that you wanted. What did you pick?
14: I went with banana cream. I talked with the other contestants, and they didn't seem to really have a strategy. I've been preparing for this for a long time, so I knew banana cream would slide down pretty easy.
13: Now, you teach science at the Spencer Middle School, and God love you for your patience and determination to show up to work every day to work with the students who are here all around you recording us. Wow, this is incredible. So what made you decide to enter this contest? There had to have been some determination from somebody.
14: Yeah, so Haley Lang, her grandma owns Julie's Diner. She came up to me one day at school and asked me to do it. I initially told her no, but then after a little further review, I thought, I can't pass up this opportunity. It's what I've dreamed of my entire life.
13: And so now you have a decorated trophy that is all yours that I am sure is going to go in your classroom, right?
14: Oh, yeah. It'll be number one. Yes. Oh, yeah.
13: All right. Now, as we close out, what advice would you give to future pie-eating champions? Because this may continue for many more years. What words of wisdom do you have for them?
14: I looked this up beforehand. I was looking up strategy of how to not use your hands when eating a pie. There was one Reddit post, and the only comment on it said, be fat. And I've done that my entire life. That's all you have to do.
13: Joe Clark, congratulations. This has been a lot of fun. Would you come back and do it again next year?
14: I would do it again next year. I got to defend the title.
13: You have to defend the title.
14: Oh, yeah. Thank you very much.
13: Kevin Talam on the Spencer Media Group. Oh, that was awesome.
15: Day one at the Clay County Fair, and I'm Nikki Thunder with a lot of the 4-H kids here. And what's your name?
16: Brinley Fallen.
15: And you're from where?
16: Everly, Iowa.
15: And what are you showing?
16: I have cattle and pigs here.
15: How many of each?
16: I have one cow and two pigs.
15: All right. So what are your plans? You're going to be here all week for the fair. What are you looking forward to most?
16: Showmanship and showing pigs.
15: All right. Well, thank you. And what's your name?
16: Dakota.

0: Fox.
1: And you're from where?
0: Everly, Iowa.
1: All right. And what are you showing today?
0: I have four cattle here.
1: Four? All right. And so you'll be here all week?
0: Yeah.
1: Okay. So tell us about some of your cattle that you're showing today.
0: Well, today I'm showing my breeding heifer, and then tomorrow I have two steers, market steers, and then I have a prospect steer for tomorrow too.
1: All right. Looking forward to the good 9 days?
0: Yeah.
1: All right. And what's your name?
2: Emerson Scharnberg.
1: And you're from where?
2: Everly, Iowa.
1: All right. And tell us about what you do for 4-H.
2: I show cattle and chickens.
1: All right. So tell us about some of the chickens that you're showing. How many? Are there different breeds?
2: I show broiler chickens, and I have 2 pens of 3.
1: Oh, that's awesome. Okay, and then you're going to be here for the full 9 days as well?
2: Yes.
1: What are you looking forward to most?
2: Definitely showing and getting new experiences.
1: Oh, that's so cool. All right, and what's your name?
3: Colin Monahan.
1: And you're from where, Colin?
3: Everly, Iowa.
1: All right, what do you show?
3: I show pigs.
1: Oh, okay, so how many are you showing today?
3: Just 2.
1: Okay, and then how long have you done that?
3: It's my 3rd year.
1: Oh, awesome. All right. And what are the things that, what are you looking forward to most during this year's Clay County Fair?
3: Just the rides and food.
1: Yeah, of course. That's what I'm talking about. I got my big season ride pass too. Awesome. Thank you. And good luck to you. What's your name?
4: Oliver Scharnberg.
1: And where are you from, Oliver?
4: Everly, Iowa.
1: All right. So how long have you been with 4-H?
4: This is my 1st year.
1: Well, welcome. Welcome. So what do you think so far?
4: It's good.
1: And what are you showing?
4: Chickens and cows.
1: Okay, and you're going to be here all 9 days?
4: Yes.
1: And what are you looking forward to this year?
4: Showing my cow.
1: That's awesome. Well, thank you. Thank you for coming. And yes, we're live at the Clay County Fair. This is day one for the Spencer Media Group. I'm Nikki Thunder.
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9: 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You get to see not one, not two, but 3 different acts performing on the grandstand stage. Tonight's headliner is none other than country music star Cole Swindell.
10: That you done me wrong, 'cause I've already moved on. I don't care what his name is. Girl, it is what it is.
9: Now, not only has Cole Swindell had his own catalog of chart-topping hits, but he's also written numerous hits for other country music singers like Luke Bryan's Roller Coaster, Florida Georgia Line's This Is How We Roll, and Craig Campbell's Out of My Head, to mention a few. Also performing will be Ashley Cook and Northwest Iowa native Sean Mayer. She's excited to be back home. And in fact, the other day we had a chance to talk to Sean Mayer on the phone, and she said there'll be a little bit of everything in her show tonight.
11: Genres are really hard for me because I grew up listening to a box full of 8-tracks that had anything from Dolly Parton to Meat Loaf and Tom Petty. So I would, I guess, describe myself as I'm still a songwriter, and I feel like a lot of the ways I write songs is kind of structured around like the music I listen to, like country and old rock and roll. People have been saying it's kind of like an Americana rock and roll country.
12: Okay.
11: But yeah, I I'm going to do some classic Sean Mayer songs, so I'm bringing them back just for the show on this weekend.
9: That's May City native Sean Mayer right there. There will be a special start time for tonight's show at 6 p.m., and Sean Mayer will be the first one up, followed by Ashley Cook and then Cole Swindell later tonight. Doors are already open for the grandstand as we speak. If you don't have a ticket, there's still time. Go to the Fair Grandstand box office. For the Clay County Fair wrap-up show, I'm Kevin Talam.
12: Tomorrow, September 13th, date number two of the 2026 Clay County Fair includes the 4-H and FFA District and County Market Beef Show starting at 8 o'clock. The Beef of Merit will be awarded. 4-H FFA District and County Prospect Steer Show and the Open Class Prospect Steer and Calf Show. They've got a sheep show and a swine show tomorrow at the Livestock Pavilion. 8 o'clock is the Open Class Junior Sheep Show. 12 noon, the FFA and 4-H Purebred Swine Show and the Open Class Commercial Gilt Swine Show. 10 o'clock tomorrow morning, the 4-H and FFA Small Poultry Show. Patrick Hazlett, what's in the weather forecast for day number two?
13: A pattern shift will lead to cooler conditions over this weekend with highs mainly in the upper 60s to 70s. Periodic rain chances will continue into the new week. As for tomorrow, Sunday, showers likely mainly in the morning, then partly sunny with a chance of showers again in the afternoon. Highs in the upper 60s. We'll have a northeasterly wind at 5 to 10 miles per hour with a chance of rain at 70%. And tomorrow night, partly cloudy with a slight chance of showers in the evening. We're looking at a late evening, so we should be good for the concert. Then mostly cloudy with showers likely and a slight chance of thunderstorms after midnight. Lows in the lower 50s. Chance of rain 60%.
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10: Welcome to the Coach's Corner, presented by the Iowa Soybean Association. Well, Coach, I can tell from being around you this week that you love rivalries, and this is one of the really fun ones that's still going on in college football. How much do you just look forward to competing today and seeing your guys go out there and give it their best?
2: Yeah, I think everybody's excited. This is the first for so many players on our team and coaches, so be just fun to watch our guys compete and do the things that we worked on all week.
10: I would think, too, that this is a game that's a good measuring stick. Win or lose, it's about the closest thing you're going to get to a conference game in the non-conference portion of the season.
2: Yeah, I think it's going to come down to physicality and execution and really just blocking out the outside noise. Unbelievable fan base, and they'll create chaos, and we got to block those things out if we want to have success, both good and bad. So seeing our guys respond throughout the game will be pivotal and just ready for our guys to compete.
10: How'd the week of preparation go?
2: Yeah, really good. Really good. We just got to continue to stay healthy and be locked in on this game.
10: Back with more of the Coach's Corner presented by the Iowa Soybean Association. 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
10: 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Coach, the offense did a really good job, I thought, avoiding penalties and turnovers in week one. But what's the balance today between, you know, making sure to be sound again, but also not being afraid to go make a play in the moment?
2: Yeah, I mean, we need to win first down. More than anything, we need to win first down so that we make third down more manageable if we get to it. And versus this team, it's going to be extremely tough. Open up the playbook, obviously, a little bit more, and we got to play on the attack and not be afraid of making a mistake. And if we do, we got to be able to respond from it. So I'm excited to see what Jalen can do today and really just getting more people involved offensively.
10: What's your number one thing you ask of him in this game?
2: To manage the game. I mean, he makes every decision. He doesn't need to make every single play. And sometimes the play is throwing the ball away and living another set of downs. It's not forcing the ball and creating turnovers. It's playing smart and making sure that he manages the clock well, especially in critical games when the score will be close. So he just needs to stay locked in and stay poised. But he's a veteran player that has had a lot of snaps and played in some other critical games. So looking forward to his leadership to be on display and leading our team to a win.
10: You saw a lot of 8- and 9-man boxes against SEMO. You're probably not going to see as much of that today, but how much does Iowa kind of make you earn everything you get on the ground?
2: Yeah, really physical. The D-line, 2-gap, a lot of things, and the ball is sprayed off to the perimeter, and they've got fast linebackers, and the DBs really do a really good job of being able to make full-speed space tackles. But I would think the strength of their defense is on the back end. We're going to have to do a good job of keeping them guessing and being multiple with our shift trade in motion and putting them in binds based off of what we've seen on film. And we need to adjust as much as they adjust to us.
10: Back with more of the Coach's Corner presented by the Iowa Soybean Association. 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
1: Through the years, these games, Coach, have been tight, low-scoring games. Special teams can really be the difference. What would you like to see from your special teams here today?
2: Yeah, I would say as much as Iowa prides themselves on special teams, we have to do the same, and we have to go harder, longer than they can handle. And sometimes that is playing to your strength, and sometimes that's avoiding maybe what their strength is. And so there will be a situational type of awareness on how we play special teams, but when we have our opportunities, we got to make the most of them.
1: There's certainly going to be some momentum swings in this game. What does the team need to do to mentally play through what feels like bad momentum and then regain positive momentum?
2: Yeah, I think that's the key point of this game, especially when you play an away game in front of this type of fan base. You have to be able to handle the adversity in the game and the waves of the emotion of the game and continue to play with emotional but not play emotional, and get out of our feelings when mistakes happen and move on and live in the next play and truly be present and not be caught up on the prior mistakes or the hiccups throughout the game, because the offense has to have the defenses back and vice versa. And then we got to be able to execute on special teams to give both sides of the football the best opportunity to have success on their, you know, four plays that they're going to hit.
1: Coach, good luck with the game today. We'll look forward to catching up with you afterwards.
2: Thanks. Go Cyclones.
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0: Welcome to the Kloss Warm-Up Show, and welcome once again, everybody, to Cyclone Football. John Walters, Eric Heft, Noah Wolf up here in the booth with us, and Ryan Harklaw down on the sideline as Iowa State prepares to take on Iowa in the Iowa Corn Cyhawk Series. And so glad you could join us today. This game preview is brought to you by the Iowa Lottery. Enter to win a VIP suite experience for a game at Jack Trice Stadium with non-winning Iowa State Cyclone Instaplay tickets. We hope you'll engage in that. It's a great idea.
1: And Eric, as we take a look at this game, obviously it's a different situation for these two programs. They're in two different places in their trajectory, in their overall timeline. And for Iowa State,

0: forward to seeing how it plays out. But you're right. There is one team here that has less to lose than the other. But there's a reason for that. The team that has more to lose is the team that's favored. And it's a team that is experienced. It's a team whose head coach and coaching staff have been here for a long, long time. And for Iowa State, you got a new coach. He's been here for one game, very successful. He obviously very successful before he came in. But for Jimmy Rogers, this is, you know, nothing to lose in one sense. But on the other hand, it is a fantastic opportunity game. And that's how I would describe it as much as anything. It's an opportunity to establish yourself as, hey, we can play, even though we're in our first year and we have 80-plus new players, we know that we can build a team that can compete with a top 25 opponent on the road. And so that would be a fantastic accomplishment. And there are no moral victories. If you don't win, it's still a loss. However, in my mind, there's a lot that can be gained by playing this game. It can be a benchmark. It can tell you where you are. Good, bad, but you know, heading into week three and beyond, you really need to know where you are. And this is a game that will help tell you where you are.
1: That's exactly it. It's a measuring stick. It is an opportunity to find out what it's going to be like to play in a conference game environment. They're going to get that opportunity here today. It's going to feel like that. And let's take a look at our Hy-V matchup report. Hy-V, where there's a helpful smile in every aisle. And let's start, Eric, with that Iowa State offense, which was pretty efficient, I thought, for the most part, against SEMO in week one.
0: You know, I thought they really had their moments where they were very dominant, and I honestly believe, you know, woulda, coulda, shoulda. But had Iowa State just opened up their playbook a little bit more, could have scored a couple more touchdowns in that game. But it was by choice that Iowa State decided to keep running the football against a stacked box to try to put these guys offensively into some tension situations, some tough spots. And Iowa State was still able to you know, get 38 points on the board. Throwing the football, Jalen Rayner at times was really good. He missed some throws. He missed some reads maybe more than anything. He also made some beautiful throws in this football game. I'm just curious to see how he can respond against what I believe to be Iowa's strength defensively, and that's the back end. Can he make the right decisions in this game, make the throws when he has to, and does he have the receivers who can step up and make those plays? We saw Dom Overby make a couple of big plays, but I really think one of the big matchups in this game is Iowa State's wide receivers. You know, whether it's Amari Hayes, Cody Jackson, Evan Boyd, you know, going against, you know, guys like Deshaun Lee, Jalen Watson, some really good corners, Zach Lutmer, safety, some really good players. And can Iowa State effectively move the football through the air if they need to? We all know Iowa State wants to run the football. But I think this is a game, and we certainly got the sense from talking to the coaches, and we've heard what they've said to other people. You know what? We're going to let it rip. We're going to go out, and we're going to be aggressive. That's not always been the mindset. Sometimes you get in these games, and you play, all right, we want to have it close. We want to be able to pull it out at the end. You know, and while Iowa State would love to win it any way they could, I think they're going to take some chances in this game. Now, those are big plays. Now, who are the big plays going to be for? They're going to be for Iowa State or Iowa.
2: Right.
0: You know, I mean, you look at Iowa's linebackers, and I think they're solid. Montgomery, Buffington. But as I mentioned, you know, with Lutmer and Deshaun Lee, Jacob Wallace back there, those are really good players. Can Iowa State's offensive line, though, get push, you know, against Bryce Hawthorne, a former South Dakota State Jackrabbit who played for Jimmy a couple of years ago? Epinesa, I mean, Hubert, they've got some guys up front that have not played a lot of football
1: right at
0: this level. But they've come up through the system, and they have certainly have played football. Can Iowa State's offensive line, who, again, has a lot of experience, just not a lot of experience together, can they do the job? Can they be the more physical team? If Iowa State wants to win this game the way they would most prefer, it would be that Iowa State's offensive line is more physical than Iowa's defensive front. Can that happen? I'm excited to see how it plays out. It'll tell a lot about what Iowa State can expect to be able to do for the rest of the season.
1: Speaking of physical, you know, that's what I was going to

0: try to be with their offensive line, and Iowa State's defensive line had a good performance in week one. I'm looking forward to that game within the game, but also just that side of the ball. It's going to be fun to watch.
1: Yeah, I hope so. To be honest, right. That offensive line is really solid. I mean, they've done a great job probably as good a job as anybody cycling got players through, developing players, creating NFL kind of players, and they've done that for years and years. And I think this could be another year where it is really, even though they lost three starters, they've got guys stepping in who are really good players, and they want to be physical. But I think the thing that separates this offensive line from Iowa and maybe some others is the speed with which they can get to the second level. If the Iowa State's defensive front can't tangle them up a little bit, keep them off Iowa State's second level players, I mean, I think that will go a long way. I think that matchup with Iowa State's defensive front and Iowa's offensive line is going to be critical, because if Iowa State can do the job physically up front, you know, I really think the linebackers and the safeties for Iowa State can step in, fill those gaps, make the plays, and force Iowa to be in much more long-range, long-distance situations on third down, which for any team would play into the defense's hand. You know, once again, Isaac Terrell, a terrific start to his career. Bryson Lamb, would he have one tackle? But really impactful in that game, the transfer from Washington State. I think two guys that are holdovers for Iowa State, I think, are going to hold the key to the Cyclones, and that's Jace Gilbert and Zamir Hawk. I think both those guys are really playing solid football right now, and I think they can match up and create some real havoc. But, you know, that linebacker room, I mean, they're going to have to deal with a guy in Kamari Moulton in particular. Everybody's going to have to deal with him. But can you tackle him in space? I think that's going to be a big thing. He's going to have some creases. You're going to try to keep him from getting his shoulders turned upfield. But once he does, man, he can make you miss, and he gets through that hole in a hurry. So linebackers, and Iowa State's linebackers, frankly, not that much bigger than Kamari Moulton, and he's going to have a head of steam. Can you make the play? And then at least hang on and rally to the football. That was one thing Iowa State did last week, I think exceptionally well, was getting hats to the football. Once there was contact, everybody was running and doing a terrific job. Secondary-wise, you know, Iowa State lost three guys who are premier corners in the Big Ten this season. And yet that's still Iowa State's strongest room. I think the coaches would say that almost unanimously. So can David Coffey, Seth Johnson, hold up, Keon Washington, Benny Ngoy, all those guys, I think Iowa State coaches really have great faith in them. And they're going to be going against an Iowa receiver group that's the best they've had in quite some time, really. They have a lot of respect for Tony Diaz, a transfer from UTRGV. That's University of Texas, Rio Grande Valley. Texas Pan-American.
0: Yeah.
1: But he's a big-time receiver. And the tight ends. Can Iowa State safeties and linebackers cover the tight ends? I mean, Estrenga is good. Vanami is a guy who is a freak athlete and can make a lot of plays. So there's going to be a lot of isolation matchups. And can Iowa's quarterbacks, who maybe are the biggest question mark right now about this, they played well the other day, but Hank Brown, Jeremy Hicklinski, those two guys battling for that top spot, can either one of those step up, take the reins? We're going to see Hank Brown get the start, and he's the bigger guy, 6'4", about 220 pounds. He's got a good arm, but can he make the plays? He missed some throws last week. He had a pretty good game, but he missed some throws. And also, can Iowa State front and maybe a linebacker get some pressure? And that pressure, you know, causes leaks, if you will, and maybe Iowa State can come up with some turnovers.
0: And as long as we're doing a Hy-Vee matchup report, let's look at special teams, because they're such a big part of this series, and they're such a big part of each team's success. Let's look at the special teams for each of these squads.
1: Well, Iowa had a punt return for a touchdown last week. Well, you know, they certainly had their share of those over the years, and they continue to have a great return game. Iowa State's got a great return game, too, and Aiden Flora, and now Cam Pettaway will give them that on kickoffs. Hopefully not too many kickoffs to return today, but both those return teams are great. If Kyle Conrardi kicks a 54-yarder. I mean, I tell you what, if it's going to be a 53, move it back a yard. If he kicks a 54, I mean,
2: to win.
1: You have to commission a statue.
2: Yes.
1: You know, for him. Hopefully it's that close of a ball game. Iowa's kicker has been pretty solid, too. But for the most part, the other thing I like is Conrady's ability to kick off into the end zone. Hey, start at the 25 because we've seen big plays in this game come from the kick game. Iowa State has got to do a Iowa State needs to win. You know, three phases of the game. Iowa State's got to win a couple of those today. And special teams could be one that could give them an advantage. They've got to be great in punt coverage because Iowa is so good at that. But Iowa State's really good at it, too. And instead of taking one 40 yards, take it to the house because finishing off these drives may be tough today.
0: Let's pause here for 10 seconds to allow our stations to identify themselves. 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

0: 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Iowa State and Iowa tonight at Kinnick Stadium. Let's head down to the field to Ryan Harklaw for the Farm Credit Services of America sideline report. Farm Credit Services of America, strength for every season. Speaking of strength, Hark, this series to me is one in the trenches pretty much every year. And how much are you looking forward to just seeing how Iowa State can measure up in the trenches against what seems to be a very solid Iowa team up front?
1: It really is, and I love this game for that reason alone. Every year I love it for that reason. You know, with Kirk Ferentz and what you get with them, and you know they're going to be physical. It's not, you don't leave the game wondering, hey, I wonder if the Iowa team's physical this year. You know it. And so this is a great game for Jimmy Rogers right now with his team to see where they stand in that line of scrimmage on both sides of the ball.
0: Last week we saw many occasions where Iowa State had more than five offensive linemen on the field. Do you think we'll see that again tonight?
1: 100%. Tyler Roll loves to run the football. You know that North Dakotan accent and the way he talks. Like he's going to probably have nine offensive linemen on the field if he can at one time. But you are going to see him try to attack that run game and toughen up that offensive line. Like he wants them to be tough and physical. He's looking forward to a game like this.
0: All right, thanks so much, Hark, and fuel your season with Kloss. Text football to 30404 to enter weekly gas card drawings and a chance to win a trip to the College Football Championship in Las Vegas. 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Well, weather is certainly not going to be a hindrance in this game, as it is a perfect night here in Iowa City, and we have seen some weather games in this series.
2: Yes,
0: for sure, Eric. We've also seen some played in good conditions. This is going to be one of those played in very good conditions.
2: Yeah, we've seen some real heat in some of these games. They're always played, except with one exception in September. And we've had rain, sloppy fields, but tonight, man, this is unbelievable. Fantastic, especially given all the heat we've had, all the rain we've had at times over the last week. Man, just great to have a perfect night here at Kinnick.
0: And you mentioned the one time that it wasn't played in September. Of course, that was 25 years ago after the 9/11 attack. The game was postponed. It was played then at the end of the season in November, and Iowa State won in Jack Trice Stadium. But, boy, it's hard to believe that was 25 years ago that all that happened. And
2: yeah,
0: our hearts are certainly thinking.
2: Remember
0: about
2: where
0: that
2: you were?
0: Today. Yeah, I know exactly where I was.
2: I mean,
0: yeah.
2: I think that's for those, you know, who are old enough. I mean, I think everyone pretty much remembers.
0: Yes,
2: that. And yeah, our
0: and the amazing response, the incredible response of so many people. And
2: you know, it changed the world.
0: It did
2: in so many ways. Certainly that in the United States about a lot of things. You know, but anyway, yes, we honor those. Nearly 2,900 who passed away at the World Trade Center.
0: We'll come back with more of the Kloss Warm-Up Show. 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
7: Well, for Iowa State, that offensive line at the left tackle, one of the captains, Jake Taylor, 6'6", 310 pounds, a junior from Las Vegas, transfer from Oklahoma. At left guard, it is Caden Moss, he's 6'5", 315 pounds, a junior from Watertown, Wisconsin, the transfer from Division II Sioux Falls. The center, Braden Smith, the FCS transfer, he's 6'4", 310 pounds, a sophomore from Franklin, Texas, played at Tarleton State, a really outstanding FCS program. The right guard will be Austin Barrett, 6'6", 315 pounds, a junior from St. Charles, Illinois, transferred a couple of years ago from Indiana. At right tackle, it's Masai King. King is 6'4", 310 pounds, a senior from Camden, New Jersey. The tight end. I know the depth chart kind of shows Tyler Ford. I'm going with Vince Benetti. I'll bet he's in there on that first snap, scored his first touchdown a week ago, first catch a week ago. Of course, hard to make catches when you're playing defense before, which he was. But Benetti, 6'4", 245 pounds. He is a junior from Adel. The wide receivers, Evan Boyd, 6'3", 212 pounds, a junior from East Lansing, Michigan. Cody Jackson, 6 feet, 190 pounds, a senior from Richmond, Texas. And Omari Hayes, the Tulane transfer, 5'9", 175 pounds, he is a senior from Sarasota, Florida. The running back, Aiden Flora, He's 6 feet, 195 pounds, a sophomore from Adel. And at quarterback, it's Jalen Rayner. He's 6'1", 208 pounds, a senior from Winston-Salem, North Carolina. Effective a week ago in his first start as a Cyclone, but he's been a four-year starter, three at Arkansas State, and now one here at Iowa State. For Iowa State on defense, it'll be Isaac Terrell, Big 12 Defensive Player of the Week. After three sacks last week, he's 6'2", 255 pounds, a senior from Lehigh, Utah. Bryson Lamb starts next to him. He's 6'2", 295 pounds, a senior from Bellingham, Washington. Both Terrell and Lamb and Max Balloon, the starting tackle, all transfers from Wazoo. Another captain is Max Balloon, a tackle, 6'6", 293 pounds, a senior from Redfield, South Dakota. Super senior, actually, if you want to look at it that way. His seventh year as post-high school. Caden Crawford will start at defensive end. He's 6'4", 251 pounds, a senior from Lansing, Kansas, and a guy who started his career at Iowa, transferred, played at South Dakota, where he was outstanding All-Missouri Valley Conference player a year ago. But I'm sure it's a different feeling for Caden to step in here to Kinnick Stadium wearing the Cardinal and gold. At linebacker, it will be Willie Breland. He's 6'2", 218 pounds, kind of in that slot, strong side backer spot. He's a junior from Wiggins, Mississippi. Middle linebacker is Sullivan Schlimgen, 6'1", 220 pounds, a sophomore from Sioux Falls, South Dakota. And the weak side backer is Carson Willick, 6'1", 220 pounds, a senior from Blue Springs, Missouri. The corners, Seth Johnson, 5'10", 180 pounds, sophomore from Frisco, Texas. And David Coffey, 6'1", 190 pounds, a sophomore from Chicago. The safeties, Duron Goodman, he's 6 feet, 193 pounds. He's a senior from Pacoima, Washington, another Washington State transfer. And also at safety, Drew Surges, 6'1", 203 pounds, a junior from Chicago.
6: You mentioned Willie Breland. We think we'll probably see a lot of that Sam linebacker as an actual linebacker, that Sam Nichols spot. And a guy that really kind of quietly played very well in that Sam linebacker role last week was Malcolm Jones. He had a good game. I wouldn't be surprised to see him be a big factor for Iowa State defensively tonight.
7: He really showed some quickness, you know. And Jones, you know, a guy that does have some experience. He played at Jacksonville State, but he is a senior and has played a lot of snaps of football over his career.
6: Iowa State and Iowa in the Iowa Corn Cyhawk Series. There's more to come on the Kloss Warm-Up Show. 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
4: Welcome back to the Kloss Warm-Up Show. 76 degrees right now in Iowa City as Iowa State and Iowa get ready to square off in the Iowa Corn Cyhawks series. Cyclones trying to make it three straight wins in the series and make it four of the last five. And let's head down to Ryan Harklaw for our field conditions report. It's brought to you by Rob Seco. Hark, what are the conditions like down on the field?
5: Well, down here it's a great, great night for football, and it's a field turf field. It's in really great shape, and it's a fast turf.
4: And not much wind is a factor, right?
5: It's not. You know, when you look at the top of the stadium in the north end zone, it looks like it's coming out of the north a little bit, but down here in the field, you don't feel any wind.
4: All right, thanks so much, Hark. That was your field conditions report brought to you by Rob Seco, an independent seed company focused on helping farmers get more from every acre.
6: Yeah, those streamers on the top of the goalpost just hanging straight down.
4: Not moving a whole lot, no, for sure.
6: And that's another area, too. I think in this game, you know, we've talked about special teams. 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We talk about punt coverage. Last week, maybe a little spotty, not up to what maybe Tyler Perkins had set the bar the last few years, which is understandable. But I think Iowa State's got to be maybe a little more thump in that football.
4: 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Eric, what do you have for keys for the Cyclones tonight?
6: Number one, for Iowa State to win, they've got to play as clean a game as they can. And I'm talking about turnovers. The team that wins the turnover battle in this series, it's almost like, no, I mean, that's always a thing. But in this series, it is almost always indicative of who's going to win the football game. And Iowa State, I think, at somewhat of a talent disadvantage coming into this game. You just can't afford to turn the football over carelessly. Second thing, physicality. Now, I know Jimmy Rogers wants to build this program on physicality, physically running the football, physically standing up defensively at the line of scrimmage. You know, if you're going to set that, make that be your thing, they have to kind of match against a really physical football team here tonight. And the third thing, I think Iowa State's got to have some big plays. They got to have the chunk plays in this game. I know they're going to, at least I believe they're going to open up the playbook and try some things that can really backfire at times. But, man, you got to hit on some of those to kind of get you over the hump and make Iowa question, you know, who they are and are they going to be good enough to win the game.
4: Those are your keys to victory brought to you by Key Cooperative. And certainly the big plays, when they're there, boy, you got to make them. And
6: yeah. You know, that goes defensively, too.
4: Yes.
6: You know, if they put a ball up for grabs into Iowa State secondary, got to go make a play.
4: It's a great environment. It is a sold-out Kinnick Stadium. This is their 30th consecutive sellout as they continue to support Iowa football in a big, big way here. And Iowa State fans are sprinkled into the crowd as well. They got their hands on as many tickets as they could. And the Cyclones coming in off their victory over SEMO. Iowa coming in off a season-opening dominating victory over Northern Illinois, a game they won 40-0.
6: And it wasn't that

0: close.
1: No, neither one of them was that close,
0: actually,
1: really.
0: Yeah. Actually, yeah, yeah. You look, yeah. Iowa did not allow a first down until, I think, midway through the third quarter, and they got one by penalty, but it was like 3 or 4 minutes to go in the third quarter before the Northern Illinois offense actually picked up a first down. So, yes, Northern's not very good, you know, but people don't know how good. We don't know how good SEMO is either. But both these teams, you know, certainly checked a lot of boxes in the opener in terms of, okay, we did a number of things very well. Now, we also have some things to clean up. We're going to see how good the cleanup process was over the past week.
1: This could be, as we mentioned, a very tough place to play. The fans are right on top of you, and yet Iowa State, now there have been some years where they haven't played, but they haven't lost a game here since 2018. So Iowa State has had some success in Kinnick Stadium, more than most programs.
0: Didn't even go back for it. Iowa State's won 4 of the last 6 in Kinnick.
1: Yeah. And you mentioned in the last 4 meetings?
0: In the last 4 games, Iowa State in here in Kinnick Stadium, Iowa State has scored a total of 36 points. That's an average of 9 a game. And they've won 2 of them. They've won the last 2.
1: That might be your stat of the day there. It's their early front runner, although we hope the Cyclones can put up some more stats worthy of
0: sometimes,
1: our attention.
0: Sometimes it's enough.
1: Yeah, sometimes it's enough, absolutely. And those way Iowa these State, two teams are built this year, it could be another defensive battle, there's no doubt.
0: Over the last 48 games in this series, Iowa State's won with 10 points on more than one occasion here in Kinnick, going way back to the late 70s, early 80s. And you know, Iowa State has won without scoring a touchdown twice. So, well, hey, you never know.
1: You never know, and really, that's the beauty of it, is you don't know. And for a lot of years, you did. Iowa won 15 consecutive games. Dan McCarney finally got off the schneid with Iowa State in 1998. That started from that point forward, it's 14-13 Iowa. It's been basically a coin toss type of series. And that's when you have a rivalry, when you really don't know going into the game what's going to happen.
0: You know what? In the people in Vegas or wherever they make those kind of lines, you know, this is the biggest point spread in the series in long, long time. You know, it's always been very close. And this year, just given the veteranness of the coaching staff and team on the Iowa side versus the newness of Iowa State, the fact that Iowa's ranked. So I think it's a couple of touchdowns or something like that. I'm not a gambler.
1: 14 and a half, something like that. But, yeah. But as we've seen in this series, especially in recent years, anything can happen.
0: I go back to 1998. What was that number?
1: Oh, boy, no kidding.
0: 27, something like that.
1: And what a great win that was for Dan McCarney. We know he's probably listening down at Sarasota. We certainly are thinking of him and his friend Cyclone Jerry, who's going through a tough time right now. We're thinking of you too, Jerry. And excited about this one as Iowa State and Iowa get ready to meet once again in the Iowa Corn Cy-Hawk Series. You've been listening to the Kloss warm-up show. We're going to come back with the opening kickoff after these messages. 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
1: The Captains are meeting at midfield. Kevin Marr, the official today, and let's listen in as he conducts the coin toss.
18: Captains, welcome, and welcome to the 2026 CyHawk game. My name is Kevin Marr. I'll be the referee tonight. Mr. Bill Bishop is our umpire. Our coin we have her is the blue side is heads, red eagle is tails. Jalen, blue side is heads, red eagle is tails. Iowa State's going to make the call. Jalen, what's the call going to be?
6: Tails
18: is the call. It is tails. Iowa State has won the toss. Has elected to defer their option to the second half. Jalen, you want the ball. Which direction would you like to kick? Let's switch. I will receive in this direction. Shake hands. Good luck, gentlemen.
1: So there it is. Iowa State wins the toss and defers. And Iowa, as it usually does, will start with the football, even if they win the toss.
19: One way or
1: another. They typically take the ball.
19: Why do we even
1: bother? Iowa State wearing white uniforms, cardinal and gold trim, and the Cyclone script across the helmet. And Iowa wearing all black uniforms with white numerals and gold lettering and trim. They usually wear those gold pants. They're going with the black pants here tonight. Iowa State and Iowa have had some real barn burners in recent years. This is one of those rivalry games where it really does come right down to the end. And, of course, Iowa State's won the last two thanks to the right leg of Kyle Conrady. And he'll be the one to kick it off here as Iowa State kicks from right to left in front of us, as we call it from our vantage point in the press box. Conrady, game-winning 54-yard field goals in this series each of the last 2 years. And he drilled his kickoffs last week in Jack Trice Stadium. 7 out of 7 went for touchbacks. And the return men for Iowa, Brevin Dahl and Xavier Williams.
19: Yeah, another Brevin Dahl, another Adel product.
1: Or is it Brevin Dahl? I don't think it is Brevin Dahl.
19: Oh.
1: They're going with somebody different tonight. Dahl out of Adel. Here's Conrady approaching the football. And I don't care who's returning it. It's not going to matter here because that is a touchback as it goes sailing about 8 yards deep into the end zone. And Iowa will start at the 25-yard line. So Iowa will have the football first.
19: Kamari Moulton would be the running back. What a productive game he had a week ago.
1: And it is Deron Goodman getting the start at safety, as you mentioned, in our lineups, Eric.
19: And Iowa. Hank Brown, of course, quarterback.
1: Iowa starts at the 25. They operate from left to right. Out of the shotgun is Hank Brown, Moulton the running back. They bring a man in motion, give it to him. That's Diaz running right on a jet sweep. Submarine by Drew Sergis, but he picked up 6 yards on the run to the 21-yard line.
19: Yeah, trying to get Iowa State cheating. Boy, good tackle by Deron Goodman there because Diaz breaks that. He's got a real chance to go.
1: And they go quickly. Jet tempo for Iowa, and they jumped early. A false start on the Hawkeyes. Two or three players went earlier, so there was some confusion.
18: Offense number 81
1: on the snap count.
18: Penalty. Second down.
1: They're going to call it on Vanami, the tight end, and now.
19: But it could have been on.
1: Exactly. Yeah. So they back him up 5. So that kind of wipes out that Diaz run. Now it'll be 2nd down and 9 from the 26.
19: So the how many times in the last few years have you seen Iowa with
1: jet tempo?
19: Going jet.
1: And we might not see it again tonight. 2nd down and 9 from the 26. Brown hands to Moulton. Off the left side he goes. Good tackle made by Schlimgen. But he got to the 29. He picked up 3.
19: At 3rd and 6.
1: Schlimgen with a good tackle around the ankles. Dragged him down. Sullivan Schlimgen had a great game last week. Team high and career high 9 tackles for him. He had a sack.
19: Iowa State gets Zamir Hawk into the game. Blake Hawkins.
1: 3rd down and 6 for the Hawkeyes. From their own 29-yard line. Out of the shotgun, Brown. And Brown wants to throw. 4-man rush. Here they come. He gets rid of it. He completed it. And Moulton will get the first down. Cyclones trying to rip the ball away from him, but he got it out to the 38-yard line. So good play by Moulton running after the catch.
19: Well,
1: and a gain for Iowa for the first down.
19: And Iowa State did a nice job collapsing the pocket. But good poise by Brown to hit the check down for the first down.
1: First and 10 for Iowa from its own 38. Three receivers to the right side of the formation. Now one goes in motion to the left. That's Diaz. Out of the shotgun is Hank Brown. Cyclones blitz, and a flag comes out. Another false start on Iowa. So that's two false starts on this opening possession for Iowa.
18: False start.
19: And I think both
18: offense
19: were going to...
18: number two.
19: I don't know if that first one
18: first down
19: was going to be a pass play when they jumped, but they were going to throw it in that situation. And the fact that Iowa State was able to get penetration pretty good last week, all week from their defensive front, and on the first real attempt to throw the football, makes them a little bit jumpy.
1: First down and 15 for Iowa. Now under center is Brown, the tailback Moulton lined up 6 yards behind him. It's first and 15 from the 33, and a handoff goes to Moulton off the right side, and a good tackle made. He picked up a couple, maybe three, to the 36, but a gang tackle by Iowa State.
19: Yeah, really nice job just stepping in there, maintaining the gaps, not allowing anything at the point of attack. And also, Moulton's such a good cutback runner on those plays, and Iowa State took out the cutback lane.
1: Malaki Taase made the stop for Iowa State. It'll be second down and 12 from the 36 for Iowa. Out of the shotgun, Brown looks left, dumps it out, broken up. Sullivan Schlimgen made the play again as he got a hand on it and deflected it away. And then you wonder, will it pop up in the air where one of the Cyclone defenders can get it?
19: I think they were looking that time as they had Diaz in motion. They looked to him first. Iowa State had done a nice job getting wide. So then the check down was to Vanami, and not a really good throw.
1: Third down and 12 from the 36-yard line. Opening possession of the game. Iowa going from left to right. They have two receivers to each side of the formation. Out of the shotgun, Brown. There's the snap. Four-man rush by Iowa State. Brown steps up. He'll run, and he'll be brought down short of the first down. And it was Taase that got him to the ground at the 45-yard line. Malaki Taase. And now the punt unit will come on, I would think, for Iowa.
19: Yeah, and just really, really nice job. Secondary did a terrific job, Iowa State, in their nickel coverage.
1: So Aiden Flora awaits the
18: Iowa's
1: punt.
18: Iowa's using the jersey change for the scrimmage kick formation.
1: And this is Boston Everett, who averaged 44 yards a punt in week one. He will punt it away to Flora. Line of scrimmage, the 45. Good snap. Everett hits it. And it's a line drive, backpedaling and signaling a fair catch is Flora. He'll make that fair catch at about the 9-yard line. So Iowa State will start inside its own 10 at its own 9-yard line. And you got to believe it'll get loud as Iowa State tries to come to scrimmage here for the first offensive play. But the defense does the job.
19: Right. 46-yard punt, no return. And
1: don't fumble on safety. 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So here comes Jalen Rayner in the Cyclone offense. And they'll start at their own 9-yard line, operating right to left here in this opening quarter. Aiden Flora, the running back. And just one man to the left of the center. And they hand it off to Florida. He runs right and got to the 11, if that. They're going to mark it closer to the 10, about a one-yard gain for Florida. I don't know that I've seen that one before, where they had just one offensive lineman to the left center.
19: They lined up unbalanced once last week, too. But this time, man, Iowa State's going to look to a lot of tight ends in this game. A lot. Got a couple of offensive linemen, offensive tackles that are wearing eligible jerseys to tell you that they're going to be lined up as tight end on occasion.
1: Second down and 9 from the 10-yard line. Out of the shotgun is Rayner. He's all alone in the backfield. Four receiver set. Rayner looks to throw, fires to the right side. Caught by Omari Hayes. Made a man miss and got out of bounds near the first down marker, about a yard shy, I believe. And a good job by Omari Hayes as he picked up 8.
19: Yeah, just great quickness, and that time he was able to sidestep the corner, Jalen Watson, and almost pick up the first down.
1: Third down, about a yard to go for Iowa State from the 18-yard line. And the Cyclones huddle up and now break the huddle. Backs in the eye. The tailback is Flora. Under center is Rayner. Third down, a yard to go. A hand to Flora off the right side. Not much there. He tries to fight for it. He's close, but I don't know if he got it or not. It's going to be very, very close. We'll see with his progress if he got anything.
19: No.
1: I don't think so.
19: He's going to be a half yard short.
1: Fourth down, and the punt unit will come on for Iowa State as Flora is stopped short on a third and one play. He's trying to run behind Easton Miller. So it is a three and out for Iowa State, and now on to punt it away is Jonah DuPont. And Reese Vanderzee is back for Iowa. Line of scrimmage, the 18. There's the snap. And DuPont, the Cedar Rapids native, hits it well. And a fair catch signaled by Vanderzee. Good punt by DuPont, taken at the 35-yard line. And that's where Iowa will start. Nice job by Jonah DuPont there. Timeout on the field. 9:01 to go in the opening quarter. No score on the Cyclone Network from Learfield.
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1: 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No score. Each team's had an empty possession. And now Iowa will take over at its own 35-yard line.
19: For a century, Pioneer has led the way in crop genetics and agronomic innovation. 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
1: Seth Johnson playing a true corner at this point, as they go with the three linebacker look. So Willie Breland is in there. Hank Brown continues at quarterback for Iowa. And they put the ball on the far hash. And the Hawkeyes start out first and 10 at their own 35-yard line. Under center is Brown. Moulton running back. They fake the handoff to him. Brown looking to throw. Fires right, and it is caught by the tight end near midfield. A good catch made that time. A real nice grab by Preston Reese.
19: Sure.
1: That doesn't make any sense. Who do we have? I didn't think it was Vanami. It'll be first and 10, Iowa, at the 49 of Iowa State. Brown from the shotgun hands it off to Moulton off the right side, and a good tackle made in the open field by Drew Sergis. A couple of yards on the run by Moulton.
19: I guess that pass caught by Tony Diaz.
1: Okay. And that was a nice gain on that

0: for Iowa. But they should come up with a negative play.
1: Third down and three for Iowa from the Iowa State 42. So big play right here in the early part of this game. 7:25 remaining in the opening quarter. No score. Two receivers left, one right. Out of the shotgun is Brown. Xavier Williams, the running back. Brown looking to throw it. He's looking left the whole way. Fires that way, and it's caught by Diaz, but he had to give ground to do it, and he won't get the first down. He'll be about a yard shy. I think they'll mark it right around the 40 because he had to come back to the ball. He was beyond the sticks.
0: Good coverage out there.
1: Really good coverage. It's a gain of two, and they're going to go for it here.
0: Yeah, actually, I think he got a favorable spot.
1: They'll get an extra tight end in there as they hustle out Thomas Meyer. It'll be fourth down and a yard for Iowa. From the 40-yard line of Iowa State, tight formation, Brown under center. Here comes the tush push, and they try to push Brown forward, and I think he's got just enough.
0: Oh, man.
1: He got to the 39. I think that's exactly what he needed.
0: I think so, too, but, boy, close. What a good job Iowa State physically standing up.
1: Well, I don't know, Eric. Depends on this spot. It was very close.
0: I'm trying to see where they're putting the ball down.
1: I don't know if he made it. I don't think he did. They're going to measure it, but I don't think they, with that spot they got, I don't think they got it.
0: They have measured it, and it's, it looks about 3 or 4 inches shy of the 39-yard line.
1: Yeah.
0: And I think they had to get all the way to the 39.
1: They did. I don't think they made it. I think they're about 6 or 7 inches short.
0: No push. No.
1: They tried the tush push. They had Bonami shoving the quarterback Brown on that sneak attempt. And they're going to be short. They are going to be short. And Iowa State takes over on downs.
0: And that's one, too, you think, well, can they replay that? And the answer is, of course they could. It's also one of the most difficult plays to review simply because just a mass of humanity in the middle of the field.
1: Timeout on the field. Iowa State will take over with good field position at the 39. No score. First quarter, 6:28 to go on the Cyclone Network from Learfield.
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1: 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They credited Zamir Hawk and Malaki Taase with that stop, Ark, and a great stop for the Cyclone defense.

0: It is, and we've been talking about this. How is our defensive line going to go up against this good offensive line of Iowa? And so far, so good. Again, it's a long game, but you got to like the physicality up front by the defensive line so far.
1: So Iowa State takes over on downs at the 39-yard line. So good field position for Jalen Rayner in the offense, and he'll operate from under center, and Cam Pettaway is in as the running back as Iowa State takes over at its own 39, operating from right to left here in this opening quarter. Rayner under center. He'll pitch it to Pettaway, right side run. And he got about a yard, maybe two, before he was gang tackled. Got two, or maybe almost three, to the 42-yard line. Let's pause for 10 seconds to allow our stations to identify themselves on the Cyclone Network from Learfield. This is John Walters. You're listening to the official station for Cyclone Nation in Northwest Iowa, Big Country 107.7 KICD FM, Spencer. It is a gain of three for Cameron Pettaway. And Iowa gets out of the nickel and gets back into its base package. Three linebackers out of the shotgun on second and seven. Rayner looks to throw. He fires deep downfield and overshoots Cody Jackson, who had a step on the defender, Hawkins, but Rayner just overshot Cody Jackson, but Iowa State taking a deep shot here early.
2: Yeah, you know, you go back a couple of years ago here, and it was a deep shot when Iowa State was down, had just given up a drive, and it was Jalen Knoll, 75 yards. So it can be there. Those aren't easy to complete, but you have to take those shots.
1: So now third down and seven for Iowa State from the 42. Rayner from the shotgun fires right. It is caught by Evan Boyd. He'll be stopped shy of the first down. He picked up about six, or five rather, but Boyd stopped 2 yards shy, and he's down on the play. Evan Boyd is injured. His first catch as a Cyclone, and then he is hurt at the end of this play.
2: Yeah, Boyd started Central Michigan. And went to his hometown, Michigan State Spartans, from East Lansing. And, man, a guy that really looks the part, too. 6'3", 212 pounds.
1: They're going to take a break here as they tend to Evan Boyd. We'll take it with them. 5:33 to go in the opening quarter. Iowa State likely to be punting when we return with no score in the first quarter on the Cyclone Network from Learfield.
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2: 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It helped off the field. Boy, I hate to see